0: 5%, which could jolt a global economy already battered by the Iran war. The president believes the higher tariffs will force European automakers to more quickly shift factory production to the U.S.
1: When those plants open, there won't be any tariffs.
0: Sagar Meghani, Washington.
2: The head of the European Parliament's Trade Committee calls the threatened tariff hike unacceptable, adding the Trump administration keeps breaking its commitments. More better-than-expected profit reports boosted stocks to more records, says Soutel has closing numbers.
3: The S&P 500 climbed 0.3% Friday. That marked the latest all-time high for the index and its fifth weekly gain in a row. The Dow fell 152 points. That's about 0.3%. The Nasdaq Composite rose 0.9%. Apple led the way higher. The iPhone maker climbed 3.2%. Easing oil prices also helped keep trading steady. Many overseas markets were closed for the May Day holiday. Treasury yields slipped in the bond market. The yield on the 10-year Treasury edged down to 4.38%. Seth Soutel, New York.
2: President Trump says he is not satisfied with Iran's latest proposal in negotiations to end the war.
1: There is tremendous discord.
2: Telling reporters,
1: they're having a tremendous problem getting along with each other in Iran.
2: But Trump's also told Congress that hostilities with Iran have terminated, despite the continued presence of U.S. forces in the region. That message aims to skirt today's legal deadline for congressional approval. This is AP News.
4: I'm John Mahan with WINY Headline News. Eastford First Selectman Deb Richards tells WINY that there were approximately 30 residents in attendance at the public hearing in Eastford on Thursday evening with very few questions. Richards says that the Board of Education requested to revise the order of allocations in the 10-year capital plan for Eastford Elementary School that will address two immediate infrastructure needs of the elementary school. According to Richards, the town's budget addressed the increases needed for services, utilities, and municipal salaries. Things that were emphasized were market adjustments plus a 3% increase for most of the hourly employees, as well as addressing aging equipment in the town buildings and public works vehicles. The Eastford annual town meeting has now been scheduled for Thursday, May 14th at 7 p.m. at the Eastford Elementary School. Next news. In 1 hour.
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That's the Eurythmics with Sweet Dreams. Hi there, I'm Karen, and I hope you're having a great night. Thanks for hanging out with me before you have some sweet dreams. Coming up next, we're talking about things to look forward to now that it's May.

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0: That's The Weeknd with Save Your Tears. I'm Karen, and hey, it is The Weeknd. Thanks for hanging out with me. It's May 1st also, so what do we have to look forward to in the month of May? Well, if you're a sports fan, oh, there's so much going on. You've got the Kentucky Derby happening tomorrow. The PGA Championship starts up this month, the French Open, the Indy 500. Now, if you're a movie fan, I am very excited. The Devil Wears Prada 2 came out today. I'm going to hopefully see it this weekend. The first one's one of my favorite movies, so I'm so happy there's a sequel. I hope it's not disappointing. So I'm happy and anxious. But also later this month, you've also got the new Star Wars movie, The Mandalorian and Grogu, which comes out May 22nd. Also really looking forward to that one.
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5: Windham County weather. Forecast for northeastern Connecticut, mostly cloudy overnight, 45. For Saturday, scattered showers, temperatures around 60. Showers ending tomorrow night, 40, and mostly sunny, 60 Sunday. Monday, partly sunny to mostly sunny, 65 to 70, and more sun, 75 Tuesday. Wednesday, rain showers, 70, and more showers near 65 for Thursday. This is WINY meteorologist Bill Jackson.
6: The Danielson Veterans Coffee House will meet at the Putnam Elks, Edmund Street in Putnam this Tuesday. A hot breakfast is served at 8:30 and the meeting begins at 9:15. Killingly Parks and Recreation Senior Movies will be held at the Community Center in Broad Street in Danielson every Wednesday at 1:30 p.m. This week's movie is The Gray Man. A blood drive will be held at the Putnam Town Hall, 200 School Street in Putnam this Thursday from 9 a.m. to 3:30 p.m. To sign up, visit ctblood.org. The Danielson Veterans Coffee House Food Share will be held at the Putnam Farmers Market Pavilion, 18 Kennedy Drive in Putnam this Thursday beginning at 10 a.m. All are welcome. Killingly Parks and Recreation Department presents Senior Sip and Paint at the Community Center, 185 Broad Street in Danielson on Friday, May 8th. That's what's happening. 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

0: Well, it's May 1st. Let's see which celebrities are celebrating birthdays. They include actor Jamie Dornan. You know him from Once Upon a Time and 50 Shades of Grey. He's also going to be playing Aragorn in the upcoming Lord of the Rings The Hunt for Gollum movie out next year. Jamie is 44. And it's a birthday for Wes Anderson, the writer and director of movies like The Royal Tenenbaums, The Grand Budapest Hotel, and also Rushmore. Wes Anderson is 57.
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12: 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Kids' activities include the Bounce House, badminton, bubble wands, face painting, coloring, and more. 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

0: There's Taylor Swift. I'm Karen Van Zandt. And hey, welcome to the weekend. 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
1: AP News, I'm Ben Thomas. The federal appeals court has restricted access to one of the most common means of abortion in the U.S., blocking the mailing of mifepristone. Jennifer King has details.
2: The decision favors Louisiana's attorney general and a woman who says she was coerced into taking abortion pills. ACLU lawyer Julia Kay says this will affect access to abortion and miscarriage care in every state in the nation. It's one of the most common means of abortion in the U.S. The 5th U.S. Circuit Court of Appeals, based in New Orleans, is blocking the distribution of prescriptions of mifepristone by mail and requiring that it be distributed only in person at clinics. The FDA dropped that requirement during the COVID-19 pandemic, citing decades of studies. The appeals court ruling says that every abortion facilitated by the FDA's action cancels Louisiana's ban on medical abortion and undermines its policy. I'm Jennifer King.
1: No signs of progress today on ending the Iran war. President Trump telling reporters of Iran's latest proposal.
3: They want to make a deal, but I'm not satisfied with it, so we'll see what happens.
1: But the president's told Congress that hostilities with Iran have terminated, this in the face of a legal deadline today to gain congressional approval to continue the war. The Pentagon says the U.S. will withdraw some 5,000 troops from Germany in the next 6 to 12 months. President Trump threatened the move earlier this week after Chancellor Friedrich Merz said the U.S. was being humiliated by Iran's leadership and criticized Washington's lack of strategy in the war. Meanwhile, President Trump announced plans to impose a 25% tariff on autos from the European Union.
3: We have a trade deal with the European Union. They were not adhering to it, so I raised the tariff on cars and trucks.
1: The head of the European Parliament's Trade Committee calls that unacceptable. And President Trump's endorsed Kentucky Congressman Andy Barr in the Republican primary for the U.S. Senate seat being vacated by retiring Senator Mitch McConnell. This is AP News.
4: I'm John Mahan with WINY Headline News. State police confirm with WINY that there was a report of damage done to an excavator in Killingly this week. WINY spoke with Ken O'Connor, the caretaker at Ernest Jolly and Sons, located at 32 Beatrice Avenue in Danielson.
5: On either Tuesday or Wednesday night, we would assume it happened at night, there was an excavator on the town property that Ernest Jolly and Sons is mining and excavating out there, but it was vandalized to the tune of about $50,000. Broken windows, every panel on it is dented. It's going to cost a lot of money to get this thing back into shape. And this is an active mining operation. They can't use that equipment until it's repaired. So it was just straight up vandalized. But anyway, we're offering a $500 reward for any information leading to the arrest of the people or person that did this.
4: Next news in 1 hour.
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Pat Benatar and We Belong. Hey, it's Karen. I hope you're having a great night. And on the way, well, we are into month five now of 2026. If you had to use one word to describe your year so far, what would it be? I'll let you know what a new national poll has to say after Magic.

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0: That's Alex Warren with Ordinary. Hi, it's Karen. And today's May 1st, so we are into the fifth month of the year. So not quite halfway through, but, you know, inching there. That the topic of this new poll across the country, it asked people if you had to pick one word to describe your 2026 so far, what would it be? And not probably a big surprise to you that the words weren't necessarily positive. The number one answer was stressful, which is completely understandable, followed by the word challenging. So, you know, we, again, aren't quite halfway through the year. Maybe the second half of the year will be a little bit better.
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5: Forecast for northeastern Connecticut, mostly cloudy overnight, 45. For Saturday, scattered showers, temperatures around 60. Showers ending tomorrow night, 40, and mostly sunny, 60 Sunday. Monday, partly sunny to mostly sunny, 65 to 70, and more sun, 75 Tuesday. Wednesday, rain showers, 70, and more showers near 65 for Thursday. This is WINY meteorologist Bill Jackson.
6: WINY. The Danielson Veterans Coffee House will meet at the Putnam Elks, Edmund Street in Putnam this Tuesday. A hot breakfast is served at 8:30 and the meeting begins at 9:15. Killingly Parks and Recreation Senior Movies will be held at the Community Center in Broad Street in Danielson every Wednesday at 1:30 p.m. This week's movie is The Gray Man. A blood drive will be held at the Putnam Town Hall, 200 School Street in Putnam this Thursday from 9 a.m. to 3:30 p.m. To sign up, visit ctblood.org. The Danielson Veterans Coffee House Food Share will be held at the Putnam Farmers Market Pavilion, 18 Kennedy Drive in Putnam this Thursday beginning at 10 a.m. All are welcome. Killingly Parks and Recreation Department presents Senior Sip and Paint at the Community Center, 185 Broad Street in Danielson on Friday, May 8th. That's what's happening. 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

0: Well, today's May 1st. Time to go back on this day in history with some sports trivia. 35 years ago in 1991 on this day, Nolan Ryan, who was 44, threw his seventh no-hitter, helping the Rangers beat the Blue Jays 3-0. That same night in Oakland, Ricky Henderson stole his 939th base to break Lou Brock's all-time record.
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10: Windham County Weather!
11: Forecast for northeastern Connecticut, mostly cloudy overnight, 45. For Saturday, scattered showers. Temperatures around 60. Showers ending tomorrow night, 40. And mostly sunny, 60 Sunday. Monday, partly sunny to mostly sunny, 65 to 70. And more sun, 75 Tuesday. Wednesday, rain showers, 70. And more showers near 65 for Thursday. This is WINY meteorologist Bill Jackman.
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1: Hi, I'm Kathy Kirk, president of the Putnam Rotary Club. 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

0: 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Hi, I'm Karen. Remember, you can find me anytime on Instagram at Karen on the Air. 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
1: Oh, yeah, I get that answer.

0: accusing the EU of not complying with a trade deal struck last year. A federal appeals court has restricted access to one of the most common means of abortion in the U.S., blocking the mailing of mifepristone. And Ed Donahue reports the Oscars are addressing AI.
1: The new rules are not banning AI, but the emphasis is on human authorship. The Academy also stresses humans must be at the center of the creative process. Screenplays must be human authored to be eligible. The Academy is reserving the right to ask for more information from a filmmaking team about the nature of the use of AI. I'm Ed Donahue.
0: This is AP.
2: I'm John Mahan with WINY Headline News. Eastford First Selectman Deb Richards tells WINY that there were approximately 30 residents in attendance at the public hearing in Eastford on Thursday evening with very few questions. Richards says that the Board of Education requested to revise the order of allocations in the 10-year capital plan for Eastford Elementary School that will address two immediate infrastructure needs of the elementary school. According to Richards, the town's budget addressed the increases needed for services, utilities, and municipal salaries. Things that were emphasized were market adjustments plus a 3% increase for most of the hourly employees, as well as addressing aging equipment in the town buildings and public works vehicles. The Eastford annual town meeting has now been scheduled for Thursday, May 14th at 7 p.m. at the Eastford Elementary School. Next news in 1 hour.
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There's Tom Petty. I'm Karen, and I hope you're having a great evening, but we're going to make it even better. Your good news story of the day. After Taylor Swift, it's the Fate of Ophelia.

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0: There's White Snake, and it's time now for your good news story for your Friday night. This is a great story about the Boston Marathon. Two runners from the Boston Marathon came to the rescue after they stopped near the finish line to help an injured competitor. One runner had such bad leg cramps that he collapsed just blocks from the end, and he couldn't get up. Well, that's when two runners sacrificed their own race times and went over to him to help him out. They both picked him up, and all three crossed the finish line together. It's just kind of a friendly reminder that sportsmanship matters more than those personal records. I really love that story.
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4: Windham County Weather. Forecast for northeastern Connecticut, mostly cloudy overnight, 45. For Saturday, scattered showers, temperatures around 60. Showers ending tomorrow night, 40, and mostly sunny, 60 Sunday. Monday, partly sunny to mostly sunny, 65 to 70, and more sun, 75 Tuesday. Wednesday, rain showers, 70, and more showers near 65 for Thursday. This is

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1: The Danielson Veterans Coffee House will meet at the Putnam Elks, Edmund Street in Putnam this Tuesday. A hot breakfast is served at 8:30 and the meeting begins at 9:15. 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A blood drive will be held at the Putnam Town Hall, 200 School Street in Putnam this Thursday from 9 a.m. to 3:30 p.m. To sign up, visit ctblood.org. The Danielson Veterans Coffee House Food Share will be held at the Putnam Farmers Market Pavilion, 18 Kennedy Drive in Putnam this Thursday, beginning at 10 a.m. All are welcome. Killingly Parks and Recreation Department presents Senior Sip and Paint at the Community Center, 185 Broad Street in Danielson on Friday, May 8th. That's what's happening. 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
4: 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The race starts at 8 a.m. at the First Congregational Church of Woodstock and ends at Taylor Brook. 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WINY will be there at the starting line to preview the race, meet the organizers, and cheer on the runners. 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

0: 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Well, it doesn't necessarily make you smarter, but it definitely makes you appear smarter. 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So if you're like me and you're stuck wearing glasses, there's some good news.
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3: Forecast for northeastern Connecticut, mostly cloudy overnight, 45. For Saturday, scattered showers, temperatures around 60. Showers ending tomorrow night, 40, and mostly sunny, 60 Sunday. Monday, partly sunny to mostly sunny, 65 to 70, and more sun, 75 Tuesday. Wednesday, rain showers, 70, and more showers near 65 for Thursday. This is WINY meteorologist Bill Jackman.
4: 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Kids' activities include the Bounce House, Badminton, Bubble Wands, Face Painting, Coloring, and more. 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

0: Little Shaboozy with good news. Hey, it's Karen, and here's some good news. Happy Friday night. Thanks so much for being here.
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1: I'm John Mahan with WINY Headline News. State police confirm with WINY that there was a report of damage done to an excavator in Killingly this week. WINY spoke with Ken O'Connor, the caretaker at Ernest Jolly and Sons, located at 32 Beatrice Avenue in Danielson.
2: On either Tuesday or Wednesday night, we would assume it happened at night, there was an excavator on the town property that Ernest Jolly and Sons is mining and excavating out there, but it was vandalized to the tune of about $50,000. Broken windows, every panel on it is dented. It's going to cost a lot of money to get this thing back into shape. And this is an active mining operation. They can't use that equipment until it's repaired. So it was just straight up vandalized. But anyway, we're offering a $500 reward for any information leading to the arrest of the people or person that did this.
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3: Hey, Dad. Your prescription will be ready in just a minute. 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Your laundry will be ready in just a minute. 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
1: Dad, can I ask you something?
2: Sure, what's up?
1: There's this girl I kind of like.
2: Well, if there's one thing I know, it's women.
1: Really?
2: Well, they didn't call me Velvet for nothing.
1: I don't get it.
2: Smooth. I was smooth.
1: Oh.
3: Anyway, it's easy. You just got to impress her.
2: Show her how strong you are.
1: Okay, but how?
2: Just, I don't know, pick up a lot of heavy things around her.
1: Like what?
2: I don't know, desks, chairs, people. Grunt, if you have to.
1: Grunt?
2: Yeah, be like, ugh! Try it.
1: Ugh!
2: See, there you go. And you should dress up. Start wearing a shirt and tie.
1: I'll look like a dork.
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1: Okay.
2: And finally, you can start using my cologne. The ladies love it, so don't be shy. Splash it on.
1: Thanks, Dad.
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There's Michael Jackson. Of course, his biopic that came out last weekend called Michael broke a bunch of box office records for its opening weekend. Devil Wears Prada Part 2 is out today. Will it break records? We're going to talk more about what to expect with movies in May after Nickelback. Never

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0: just might.
1: Bruno Mars and I Just Might. Hey there, it's Karen, and May 1st is today, so that means a lot of movies are coming out this month, including The Devil Wears Prada Part 2. The first one is one of my all-time favorite movies, so I'm very excited that there's a sequel. It only took like 20 years, but I'm also anxious because I really want it to be good. You know, sometimes you love a movie, you get a sequel, the sequel's not good, but I really hope with all of them involved that it's going to be something worth our while. So that's out today. Other movies coming out this month: Mortal Kombat 2, The Sheep Detectives, and one of the other big ones, Star Wars, The Mandalorian and Grogu, comes out in theaters and IMAX May 22nd.
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7: Windham County weather.
8: Forecast for northeastern Connecticut, mostly cloudy overnight, 45. For Saturday, scattered showers. Temperatures around 60. Showers ending tomorrow night, 40. And mostly sunny, 60 Sunday. Monday, partly sunny to mostly sunny, 65 to 70. And more sun, 75 Tuesday. Wednesday, rain showers, 70. And more showers near 65 for Thursday. This is WINY meteorologist Bill Jackson.
9: 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The Danielson Veterans Coffee House Food Share will be held at the Putnam Farmers Market Pavilion, 18 Kennedy Drive in Putnam, this Thursday, beginning at 10 a.m. All are welcome. 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

0: There's Matthew Wilder. Well, it's May 1st. Let's take a look at our celebrity birthdays for the day. They include actor Jamie Dornan. You know him from the TV show Once Upon a Time. He was Christian Grey in 50 Shades of Grey. He's also going to be playing Aragorn in an upcoming Lord of the Rings movie called The Hunt for Gollum. That's going to be out next year. Jamie Dornan is 44 today. It's also a birthday for writer-director Wes Anderson. You know his movies like Rushmore, The Royal Tenenbaums, and The Grand Budapest Hotel. He's 57.
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7: Windham County weather.
8: Forecast for northeastern Connecticut, mostly cloudy overnight, 45. For Saturday, scattered showers, temperatures around 60. Showers ending tomorrow night, 40, and mostly sunny, 60 Sunday. Monday, partly sunny to mostly sunny, 65 to 70, and more sun, 75 Tuesday. Wednesday, rain showers, 70, and more showers near 65 for Thursday. This is WINY meteorologist Bill Jackson.
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1: On with WINY Headline News. Eastford First Selectman Deb Richards tells WINY that there were approximately 30 residents in attendance at the public hearing in Eastford on Thursday evening with very few questions. Richards says that the Board of Education requested to revise the order of allocations in the 10-year capital plan for Eastford Elementary School that will address two immediate infrastructure needs of the elementary school. According to Richards, the town's budget addressed the increases needed for services, utilities, and municipal salaries. Things that were emphasized were market adjustments plus a 3% increase for most of the hourly employees, as well as addressing aging equipment in the town buildings and public works vehicles. The Eastford annual town meeting has now been scheduled for Thursday, May 14th at 7 p.m. at the Eastford Elementary School. Next news in 1 hour.
2: Windham County weather. Forecast for northeastern Connecticut, mostly cloudy overnight, 45. For Saturday, scattered showers, temperatures around 60. Showers ending tomorrow night, 40, and mostly sunny, 60 Sunday. Monday, partly sunny to mostly sunny, 65 to 70, and more sun, 75 Tuesday. Wednesday, rain showers, 70, and more showers near 65 for Thursday. This is WINY meteorologist Bill Jackman.
3: The Danielson Veterans Coffee House will meet at the Putnam Elks, Edmund Street in Putnam this Tuesday. A hot breakfast is served at 8:30 and the meeting begins at 9:15. Killingly Parks and Recreation Senior Movies will be held at the Community Center in Broad Street.

0: Senior Sip and Paint at the Community Center, 185 Broad Street in Danielson on Friday, May 8th. That's what's happening. 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

There's Shaggy. I'm Karen, and I hope you're having a great evening. Welcome to the weekend. On the way, we're talking about this new poll that was done across the country asking people, now that it's May and we're into the fifth month of the year, not quite halfway there, what word would you use to describe 2026 so far? If you could only use one word, I'll let you know the most popular answer after Teddy Swims.

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0: That's Adele with Hello, and hello to you. I'm Karen. I hope you're having a great night. Just a few minutes ago, we were talking about this national poll that was recently done asking people if you had to describe 2026 with one word only, even though we're just 5 months in now, we're starting month five, not quite halfway finished with the year yet, but so far, if you had to pick just one word, what would it be? I'm sure you're not surprised to learn that most of the words were not positive ones. The most popular answer, again, what word would you use to describe 2026 so far? The most popular answer was stressful, which is understandable, followed by challenging.
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1: Windham County Weather. Forecast for northeastern Connecticut, mostly cloudy overnight, 45. For Saturday, scattered showers, temperatures around 60. Showers ending tomorrow night, 40, and mostly sunny, 60 Sunday. Monday, partly sunny to mostly sunny, 65 to 70, and more sun, 75 Tuesday. Wednesday, rain showers, 70, and more showers near 65 for Thursday. This is WINY meteorologist Bill Jackson.
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0: REM and Losing My Religion. Well, it's right around this time each evening. We like to go back on this day in history, learn a little something. And if you're a sports fan, here's one for you. 35 years ago on this day, it was 1991. 44-year-old Nolan Ryan threw his 7th no-hitter, helping his Texas Rangers shut out the Toronto Blue Jays. That's quite the feat at 44 years old and the 7th no-hitter.
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8: Forecast for northeastern Connecticut, mostly cloudy overnight, 45. For Saturday, scattered showers, temperatures around 60. Showers ending tomorrow night, 40, and mostly sunny, 60 Sunday. Monday, partly sunny to mostly sunny, 65 to 70, and more sun, 75 Tuesday. Wednesday, rain showers, 70, and more showers near 65 for Thursday. This is WINY meteorologist Bill Jackman.
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0: There's Bruno Mars with Lady Gaga. My name's Karen Van Zandt, and thanks for hanging out with me. I hope you have a great weekend ahead. I'll talk to you again Monday night.
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1: I'm John Mahan with WINY Headline News. State police confirm with WINY that there was a report of damage done to an excavator in Killingly this week. WINY spoke with Ken O'Connor, the caretaker at Ernest Jolly and Sons, located at 32 Beatrice Avenue in Danielson.
2: On either Tuesday or Wednesday night, we would assume it happened at night, there was an excavator on the town property that Ernest Jolly and Sons is mining and excavating out there, but it was vandalized to the tune of about $50,000. Broken windows, every panel on it is dented. It's going to cost a lot of money to get this thing back into shape. And this is an active mining operation. They can't use that equipment until it's repaired. So it was just straight up vandalized. But anyway, we're offering a $500 reward for any information leading to the arrest of the people or person that did this.
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3: Forecast for northeastern Connecticut, mostly cloudy overnight, 45. For Saturday, scattered showers, temperatures around 60. Showers ending tomorrow night, 40, and mostly sunny, 60 Sunday. Monday, partly sunny to mostly sunny, 65 to 70, and more sun, 75 Tuesday. Wednesday, rain showers, 70, and more showers near 65 for Thursday. This is WINY meteorologist Bill Jackman.
4: 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The Danielson Veterans Coffee House Food Share will be held at the Putnam

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Berlin and Take My Breath Away. How are you? I'm John Laurenti. Welcome. It is officially the weekend. It's also the first full weekend of May. Jessica Biel, if you haven't heard, has reportedly threatened to leave Justin Timberlake if he doesn't straighten out. A source close to them says he's never home, so she has to do everything with the kids, and she's tired of the public embarrassment. Come on, Justin, get your act together.

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8: Forecast for northeastern Connecticut, mostly cloudy overnight, 45. For Saturday, scattered showers. Temperatures around 60. Showers ending tomorrow night, 40. And mostly sunny, 60 Sunday. Monday, partly sunny to mostly sunny, 65 to 70. And more sun, 75 Tuesday. Wednesday, rain showers, 70. And more showers near 65 for Thursday. This is WINY meteorologist Bill Jacklin.
9: The Danielson Veterans Coffee House will meet at the Putnam Elks, Edmund Street in Putnam this Tuesday. A hot breakfast is served at 8:30 and the meeting begins at 9:15. 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A blood drive will be held at the Putnam Town Hall, 200 School Street in Putnam this Thursday from 9 a.m. to 3:30 p.m. To sign up, visit ctblood.org. The Danielson Veterans Coffee House Food Share will be held at the Putnam Farmers Market Pavilion, 18 Kennedy Drive in Putnam this Thursday, beginning at 10 a.m. All are welcome. 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That's what's happening. 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

You know, it's important that you take family vacations because they're called happiness anchors. I'll tell you more in less than 7 minutes. Here's Olivia Dean in Man I Need.

0: Peter Cetera and Glory of Love. The school days are counting down. Kids will be out in no time, and you're going to have to take a, well, you don't have to, but it's recommended that you go away and take a family vacation. And family vacations function as happiness anchors. The happiest memory of more than 50% of adults say that it was something that happened on a vacation with their family. And a quarter of them use those happy moments and memories to get them through some very tough times.
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2: 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It appears by its own numbers, the U.S. government seems insolvent. It's reported that the Treasury shows about $6 trillion in assets and over $47 trillion in liabilities. Add it all up, and it looks like the U.S. owes more than $130 trillion it doesn't have. 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
9: Forecast for northeastern Connecticut, mostly cloudy overnight, 45. For Saturday, scattered showers, temperatures around 60. Showers ending tomorrow night, 40, and mostly sunny, 60 Sunday. Monday, partly sunny to mostly sunny, 65 to 70, and more sun, 75 Tuesday. Wednesday, rain showers, 70, and more showers near 65 for Thursday. This is WINY meteorologist Bill Jackman.
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0: Luke Combs in Fast Car. Here's an interesting question. Who's happier, parents or non-parents? Well, the ones that are the happiest are the ones with the kids. Yep. It's been found that on average, parents feel better than non-parents each day and get more pleasure from caring for their children than from other activities. And I do think that when you have kids, you do get to do a lot of things with them, you know, sports-related, school-related. Fathers in particular get high levels of positive emotions and happiness from their kids.
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1: John Mahan with WINY Headline News. Eastford First Selectman Deb Richards tells WINY that there were approximately 30 residents in attendance at the public hearing in Eastford on Thursday evening with very few questions. Richards says that the Board of Education requested to revise the order of allocations in the 10-year capital plan for Eastford Elementary School that will address two immediate infrastructure needs of the elementary school. According to Richards, the town's budget addressed the increases needed for services, utilities, and municipal salaries. Things that were emphasized were market adjustments plus a 3% increase for most of the hourly employees, as well as addressing aging equipment in the town buildings and public works vehicles. The Eastford annual town meeting has now been scheduled for Thursday, May 14th at 7 p.m. at the Eastford Elementary School. Next news in 1 hour.
2: Forecast for northeastern Connecticut, mostly cloudy overnight, 45. For Saturday, scattered showers, temperatures around 60. Showers ending tomorrow night, 40, and mostly sunny, 60 Sunday. Monday, partly sunny to mostly sunny, 65 to 70, and more sun, 75 Tuesday. Wednesday, rain showers, 70, and more showers near 65 for Thursday. This is WINY meteorologist Bill Jackson.
3: WINY. The Danielson Veterans Coffee House will meet at the Putnam Elks, Edmund Street in Putnam this Tuesday. A hot breakfast is served at 8:30 and the meeting begins at 9:15. Killingly Parks and Recreation Senior Movies will be held at the Community Center in Broad Street in Danielson every Wednesday at 1:30 p.m. This week's movie is The Gray Man. A blood drive will be held at the Putnam Town Hall, 200 School Street in Putnam this Thursday from 9 a.m. to 3:30 p.m. To sign up, visit ctblood.org. The Danielson Veterans Coffee House Food Share will be held at the Putnam Farmers Market Pavilion, 18 Kennedy Drive in Putnam this Thursday beginning at 10 a.m. All are welcome. Killingly Parks and Recreation Department presents Senior Sip and Paint at the Community Center, 185 Broad Street in Danielson on Friday, May 8th. That's what's happening. 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

Which way does that wind blow? Just curious. Coming up, got some Ellie Goulding for you. Also Michael Jackson, but right now it's Alex Warren with Ordinary.

0: Ellie Goulding and Love Me Like You Do. Here it is, May 2nd. We've got a lot going on this weekend. As a matter of fact, you got the Kentucky Derby later on today. I hope you have your hat ready, and you're going to be making mint juleps. Also, May 4th celebrates Star Wars Day. May the 4th be with you, in case you haven't heard that before. And then on Tuesday, it's Cinco de Mayo. And Mother's Day is next Sunday, the 10th. Can't forget about Mom.
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5: Forecast for northeastern Connecticut, mostly cloudy overnight, 45. For Saturday, scattered showers, temperatures around 60. Showers ending tomorrow night, 40, and mostly sunny, 60 Sunday. Monday, partly sunny to mostly sunny, 65 to 70, and more sun, 75 Tuesday. Wednesday, rain showers, 70, and more showers near 65 for Thursday. This is WINY meteorologist Bill Jackman.
6: WINY. The Danielson Veterans Coffee House will meet at the Putnam Elks, Edmund Street in Putnam this Tuesday. A hot breakfast is served at 8:30 and the meeting begins at 9:15. Killingly Parks and Recreation Senior Movies will be held at the Community Center in Broad Street in Danielson every Wednesday at 1:30 p.m. This week's movie is The Gray Man. A blood drive will be held at the Putnam Town Hall, 200 School Street in Putnam this Thursday from 9 a.m. to 3:30 p.m. To sign up, visit ctblood.org. The Danielson Veterans Coffee House Food Share will be held at the Putnam Farmers Market Pavilion, 18 Kennedy Drive in Putnam this Thursday, beginning at 10 a.m. All are welcome. Killingly Parks and Recreation Department presents Senior Sip and Paint at the Community Center, 185 Broad Street in Danielson on Friday, May 8th. That's what's happening. 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

0: Madonna and Holiday. So, do you think your kids are spoiled? Well, the spoiled child problem appears to be getting worse. More parents think their kids are more spoiled than they were at the same age. I don't know. I mean, technology has changed a lot of that. I mean, it was a big deal when we got a video game. You know, it's like my father was from a different era altogether. But these are some signs that your child is spoiled. When you tell them no, they throw a tantrum until they get their way. They're never satisfied with what they have. They're sore losers. And your child is spoiled if they refuse to complete even the simplest of tasks until you beg or bribe them.
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6: Windham County weather. Forecast for northeastern Connecticut, mostly cloudy overnight, 45. For Saturday, scattered showers, temperatures around 60. Showers ending tomorrow night, 40, and mostly sunny, 60 Sunday. Monday, partly sunny to mostly sunny, 65 to 70, and more sun, 75 Tuesday. Wednesday, rain showers, 70, and more showers near 65 for Thursday. This is WINY meteorologist Bill Jacqueline.
7: 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The Red Sox are home to the Houston Astros, and WINY will carry games 2 and 3 of the series this Saturday beginning at 4 p.m. and this Sunday beginning at 1:25 p.m. Red Sox baseball on WINY is powered by Hilb Group, Vandy Auto Supply, Christopher Heights Assisted Living, JT's Appliance, Hammerhead Roof, and the Burns Agency.
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0: New solo music there from Charles Kelly. You know him from Lady A. He got some help from Maren Morris on that. That is called Can't Be Alone Tonight.
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1: I'm John Mahan with WINY Headline News. State police confirm with WINY that there was a report of damage done to an excavator in Killingly this week. WINY spoke with Ken O'Connor, the caretaker at Ernest Jolly & Sons, located at 32 Beatrice Avenue in Danielson.
2: On either Tuesday or Wednesday night, we would assume it happened at night, there was an excavator on the town property that Ernest Jolly & Sons is mining and excavating out there, but it was vandalized to the tune of about $50,000. Broken windows, every panel on it is dented. It's going to cost a lot of money to get this thing back into shape. And this is an active mining operation. They can't use that equipment until it's repaired. So it was just straight up vandalized. But anyway, we're offering a $500 reward for any information leading to the arrest of the people or person that did this.
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3: Windham County weather. Forecast for northeastern Connecticut, mostly cloudy overnight, 45. For Saturday, scattered showers, temperatures around 60. Showers ending tomorrow night, 40, and mostly sunny, 60 Sunday. Monday, partly sunny to mostly sunny, 65 to 70, and more sun, 75 Tuesday. Wednesday, rain showers, 70, and more showers near 65 for Thursday. This is WINY meteorologist Bill Jackson.
4: WINY. The Danielson Veterans Coffee House will meet at the Putnam Elks, Edmund Street in Putnam this Tuesday. A hot breakfast is served at 8:30 and the meeting begins at 9:15. Killingly Parks and Recreation Senior Movies will be held at the Community Center in Broad Street in Danielson every Wednesday at 1:30 p.m. This week's movie is The Gray Man. A blood drive will be held at the Putnam Town Hall, 200 School Street in Putnam this Thursday from 9 a.m. to 3:30 p.m. To sign up, visit ctblood.org. The Danielson Veterans Coffee House Food Share will be held at the Putnam Farmers Market Pavilion, 18 Kennedy Drive in Putnam this Thursday beginning at 10 a.m. All are welcome. Killingly Parks and Recreation Department presents Senior Sip and Paint at the Community Center, 185 Broad Street in Danielson on Friday, May 8th. That's what's happening. 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

0: Taylor Swift with the fate of Ophelia. Here we are. We're not even at the halfway mark of 2026. And already people have been asked if you could choose one word to represent how you feel about 2026, what would it be? And they were not allowed to use profanity. But it was found the top word people use to describe 2026 so far, and we just began our fifth month. The word is stressful, followed by challenging.
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6: Forecast for northeastern Connecticut, mostly cloudy overnight, 45. For Saturday, scattered showers, temperatures around 60. Showers ending tomorrow night, 40, and mostly sunny, 60 Sunday. Monday, partly sunny to mostly sunny, 65 to 70, and more sun, 75 Tuesday. Wednesday, rain showers, 70, and more showers near 65 for Thursday. This is WINY meteorologist Bill Jackson.
7: WINY. 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A hot breakfast is served at 8:30 and the meeting begins at 9:15. 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A blood drive will be held at the Putnam Town Hall, 200 School Street in Putnam this Thursday from 9 a.m. to 3:30 p.m. To sign up, visit ctblood.org. The Danielson Veterans Coffee House Food Share will be held at the Putnam Farmers Market Pavilion, 18 Kennedy Drive in Putnam this Thursday beginning at 10 a.m. All are welcome. Killingly Parks and Recreation Department presents Senior Sip and Paint at the Community Center, 185 Broad Street in Danielson on Friday, May 8th. That's what's happening. 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

Do you feel like middle age is making you miserable? Well, you're not alone. I'll tell you more in less than 7 minutes. Right now, it's Huntrix from K-Pop Demon Hunters. This is Golden.

0: Dan Hartman and I Can Dream About You. I'm John Laurenti. And are you turning 40 or 50 this year? Do you feel like middle age is making you miserable? Well, if you do, you're not alone. Nope. It's been found that midlife depression covers the entire globe. It's not just here in America, no. Here in the U.S., middle age sparks or peaks at around age 40 for women and 50 for men, and usually starts to lift in your mid to late 50s, so you'll get out of that funk.
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7: Forecast for northeastern Connecticut, mostly cloudy overnight, 45. For Saturday, scattered showers, temperatures around 60. Showers ending tomorrow night, 40, and mostly sunny, 60 Sunday. Monday, partly sunny to mostly sunny, 65 to 70, and more sun, 75 Tuesday. Wednesday, rain showers, 70, and more showers near 65 for Thursday. This is WINY meteorologist Bill Jackman.
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0: Elton John and Britney Spears and Hold Me Closer. Do you have deer that are eating your plants? Well, here's something you can do. Sprinkle your garden with cayenne pepper. Deer have highly sensitive scent receptors, so the strong smell of the spice and the burning sensation it causes makes treated plants unappealing to them. It won't harm the deer whatsoever, but they will definitely move on to your neighbor's yard.
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1: I'm John Hahn with WINY Headline News. Eastford First Selectman Deb Richards tells WINY that there were approximately 30 residents in attendance at the public hearing in Eastford on Thursday evening with very few questions. Richards says that the Board of Education requested to revise the order of allocations in the 10-year capital plan for Eastford Elementary School that will address two immediate infrastructure needs of the elementary school. According to Richards, the town's budget addressed the increases needed for services, utilities, and municipal salaries. Things that were emphasized were market adjustments plus a 3% increase for most of the hourly employees, as well as addressing aging equipment in the town buildings and public works vehicles. The Eastford annual town meeting has now been scheduled for Thursday, May 14th at 7 p.m. at the Eastford Elementary School. Next news in 1 hour.
2: Windham County weather.
3: Forecast for northeastern Connecticut, mostly cloudy overnight, 45. For Saturday, scattered showers, temperatures around 60. Showers ending tomorrow night, 40, and mostly sunny, 60 Sunday. Monday, partly sunny to mostly sunny, 65 to 70, and more sun, 75 Tuesday. Wednesday, rain showers, 70, and more showers near 65 for Thursday. This is WINY meteorologist Bill Jack for now.
4: WINY. The Danielson Veterans Coffee House will meet at the Putnam Elks, Edmund Street in Putnam this Tuesday. A hot breakfast is served at 8:30 and the meeting begins at 9:15. Killingly Parks and Recreation Senior Movies will be held at the Community Center in Broad Street in Danielson every Wednesday at 1:30 p.m. This week's movie is The Gray Man. A blood drive will be held at the Putnam Town Hall, 200 School Street in Putnam this Thursday from 9 a.m. to 3:30 p.m. To sign up, visit ctblood.org. The Danielson Veterans Coffee House Food Share will be held at the Putnam Farmers Market Pavilion, 18 Kennedy Drive in Putnam this Thursday beginning at 10 a.m. All are welcome. Killingly Parks and Recreation Department presents Senior Sip and Paint at the Community Center, 185 Broad Street in Danielson on Friday, May 8th. 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

0: Three Doors Down and Here Without You. You may or may not know this, but this month, May, is one of the more popular months for weddings here in the U.S. It wasn't always that way, though. May was once considered the worst month to get married and an omen for divorce. The quote used to be, "Marry in May and you'll rue the day." 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
2: The U.S. Treasury quietly released its official financial report for 2025. It appears by its own numbers, the U.S. government seems insolvent. It's reported that the Treasury shows about $6 trillion in assets and over $47 trillion in liabilities. Add it all up, and it looks like the U.S. owes more than $130 trillion it doesn't have. 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
3: Windham County weather. Forecast for northeastern Connecticut, mostly cloudy overnight, 45. For Saturday, scattered showers. Temperatures around 60. Showers ending tomorrow night, 40. And mostly sunny, 60 Sunday. Monday, partly sunny to mostly sunny, 65 to 70. And more sun, 75 Tuesday. Wednesday, rain showers, 70. And more showers near 65 for Thursday. This is WINY meteorologist Bill Jackson.
4: The Danielson Veterans Coffee House will meet at the Putnam Elks, Edmund Street in Putnam this Tuesday. A hot breakfast is served at 8:30 and the meeting begins at 9:15. Killingly Parks and Recreation Senior Movies will be held at the Community Center in Broad Street in Danielson every Wednesday at 1:30 p.m. This week's movie is The Gray Man. A blood drive will be held at the Putnam Town Hall, 200 School Street in Putnam this Thursday from 9 a.m. to 3:30 p.m. To sign up, visit ctblood.org. The Danielson Veterans Coffee House Food Share will be held at the Putnam Farmers Market Pavilion, 18 Kennedy Drive in Putnam this Thursday beginning at 10 a.m. All are welcome. Killingly Parks and Recreation Department presents Senior Sip and Paint at the Community Center, 185 Broad Street in Danielson on Friday, May 8th. 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

0: Leanne Rimes in How Do I Live. I'm John Laurenti. And we've all at some point probably used white noise to fall asleep, or you just use me in that case. I did try, you know, rain and a waterfall once, but I just had the urge to just go to the bathroom like all night long. So I stopped doing that. But anyway, you probably incorporate pink noise into your life and don't even know it. Pink noise is the background sounds people listen to that mimic rain or static to relax, fall asleep, or drown out unwanted sounds such as traffic, neighbors, or, dare I say, even spouses.
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5: 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It appears by its own numbers, the U.S. government seems insolvent. 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
6: Windham County weather. Forecast for northeastern Connecticut, mostly cloudy overnight, 45. For Saturday, scattered showers. Temperatures around 60. Showers ending tomorrow night, 40. And mostly sunny, 60 Sunday. Monday, partly sunny to mostly sunny, 65 to 70. And more sun, 75 Tuesday. Wednesday, rain showers, 70. And more showers near 65 for Thursday. This is WINY meteorologist Bill Jackman.
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0: Shaboozy and his new one, Good News. Speaking of news, Times Square was originally called Longacre Square in New York City. It was renamed in April of 1904 when the New York Times moved their headquarters there.
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1: I'm John Mahan with WINY Headline News. State police confirm with WINY that there was a report of damage done to an excavator in Killingly this week. WINY spoke with Ken O'Connor, the caretaker at Ernest Jolly and Sons, located at 32 Beatrice Avenue in Danielson.
2: On either Tuesday or Wednesday night, we would assume it happened at night, there was an excavator on the town property that Ernest Jolly and Sons is mining and excavating out there, but it was vandalized to the tune of about $50,000. Broken windows, every panel on it is dented. It's going to cost a lot of money to get this thing back into shape. And this is an active mining operation. They can't use that equipment until it's repaired. So it was just straight up vandalized. But anyway, we're offering a $500 reward for any information leading to the arrest of the people or person that did this.
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3: Windham County Weather. Forecast for northeastern Connecticut, mostly cloudy overnight, 45. For Saturday, scattered showers, temperatures around 60. Showers ending tomorrow night, 40, and mostly sunny, 60 Sunday. Monday, partly sunny to mostly sunny, 65 to 70, and more sun, 75 Tuesday. Wednesday, rain showers, 70, and more showers near 65 for Thursday. This is WINY meteorologist Bill Jackman.
4: WINY. The Danielson Veterans Coffee House will meet at the Putnam Elks, Edmund Street in Putnam this Tuesday. A hot breakfast is served at 8:30 and the meeting begins at 9:15. Killingly Parks and Recreation Senior Movies will be held at the Community Center in Broad Street in Danielson every Wednesday at 1:30 p.m. This week's movie is The Gray Man. A blood drive will be held at the Putnam Town Hall, 200 School Street in Putnam this Thursday from 9 a.m. to 3:30 p.m. To sign up, visit ctblood.org. The Danielson Veterans Coffee House Food Share will be held at the Putnam Farmers Market Pavilion, 18 Kennedy Drive in Putnam this Thursday, beginning at 10 a.m. All are welcome. Killingly Parks and Recreation Department presents Senior Sip and Paint at the Community Center, 185 Broad Street in Danielson on Friday, May 8th. That's what's happening. 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

0: As promised, there's Teddy Swims in Lose Control. Did you know it's harder to lose weight when you've got food cravings? 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Other tips for overcoming food cravings include using your imagination, going for a walk, having a very large breakfast, and lastly, chewing gum.
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6: The Danielson Veterans Coffee House will meet at the Putnam Elks, Edmond Street in Putnam this Tuesday. 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The Danielson Veterans Coffee House Food Share will be held at the Putnam Farmers Market Pavilion, 18 Kennedy Drive in Putnam this Thursday, beginning at 10 a.m. All are welcome. 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

0: Kings of Leon and You Somebody. Today is the first Saturday in May, so you know what that means. It's time for the Kentucky Derby, and it's a big old party. Yeah, you've got 2 minutes of horse racing, and you've got 100,000 people partying on the infield, another 50,000 or so up in the stands in their bow ties and fancy hats. Hats are a must there. Plus a signature cocktail and a section of the grandstand called Millionaire's Row. I mean, you do have to have some money to own a horse. The official food of the Kentucky Derby is burgoo. It's a traditional southern stew containing beef, chicken, pork, and vegetables. And, of course, the official beverage of the Derby is a nice, cool mint julep.
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0: Ed Sheeran with Eyes Closed. That does it for me. I'm John Laurenti. As always, I'll leave you with this. There's a spot in the Pacific Ocean called Point Nemo that is 1,670 miles away from any land, which means it's so remote that the nearest humans are usually in space. Enjoy your weekend.
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1: I'm Andre Brooks with WINY News. 44th District State Representative in Dauphiné of Killingly reports that on Thursday, the House Chamber advanced what she called some truly meaningful work from the Children's Committee, which was a welcome and encouraging change. Representative Dauphiné said that House Bill 5004, an act concerning child welfare accountability and transparency, passed unanimously and adds important safeguards in response to recent tragic events involving children in our state. Dauphiné noted that she had introduced an amendment that was added to the bill to further strengthen protections for children living in homes with individuals convicted of certain serious offenses. Under this amendment, within 1 week of qualifying offenders released to parole or placement on probation, the Department of Correction must notify the Department of Children and Families if that person is living at an address where someone under 18 resides. Within 1 week of that notification, DOC or DCF would contact a home visit, conduct a home visit, to assess the safety of any child in the residence. After that initial assessment, DOC or DCF would continue to visit the home at least once every 3 months until the person's parole or probation ends or until no minor resides at the address. Plainfield police report they made a sexual assault-related arrest on Friday evening. On Friday, May 1st, shortly after 5:50 p.m., members of the Plainfield Police Department arrested the accused, Sean Poplaski, 858 of Moosop. Plainfield police had an active and valid court-issued arrest warrant for Poplaski, stemming from a 2025 sexual assault investigation. Poplaski was located in his residence, and upon being advised there was a warrant for his arrest, he actively resisted officers. Officers on scene were able to place the accuser under arrest, and he was transported to the Plainfield Police Department to be processed. Poplaski was charged with 2 counts of risk of injury to a minor and 2 counts of sexual assault fourth degree. He was also charged with interfering with police for his on-scene actions. The accused was released on bond and is scheduled to appear at Danielson Superior Court on May 13th. The Plainfield Board of Finance will hold a public hearing on the proposed budgets for the 26-27 fiscal year this upcoming Monday, May 4th, at 7 p.m. in the Plainfield Town Hall Auditorium. In spending plan documents available on the Town of Plainfield website, the town budget side of the proposal is listed at $13.23 million. That's an increase of $203,000 or 1.56% over the total town figure listed as having been approved for the current fiscal year. The school budget side of the proposal is $40.69 million. That's an increase of $1.56 million or 3.99% over the current fiscal year. If both these budgets ultimately pass as currently proposed, it is anticipated that could mean a decrease of 0.2 mils to the local property tax rate. When First Selectman Kevin Cunningham came on the WINY talk show last month, he explained why Plainfield is looking at the mill rate decrease despite the proposed increases in expenditures.
2: We've been very, very fortunate through our financing, making sure that we're very conscious about how we spend our money. If things are left over at the end of the year, it goes back into the fund balance. And during the year, we also are very conscious about utilizing the state monies when it comes in for like LOSIP and planning things out properly there. We also are fortunate that we had a few interest-bearing accounts. And over the past years, we've made a lot of money off those interest-bearing accounts. So what normal towns, your fund balance or reserve fund, you're looking at about 12% on average for a town. Sometimes you might get 15. We were fortunate we had almost 30.
1: The total annual debt service is listed at $353,000. The total capital paid by fund balance is listed as $1.78 million. WINY News Time, 604.
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0: Today, rain showers ending by late afternoon, then remaining mostly cloudy, cooler, highs 55 to 60. Tonight, mostly cloudy with a few scattered showers, low near 40. Tomorrow, mostly sunny and breezy, highs 55 to 60. And tomorrow night, mostly clear, low around 40. At Cargo Falls, it is currently 44 degrees. That's the 6 o'clock report. I'm Andre Brooks with WINY News. Now it's time to say good morning to Brendan Pamatier.
1: Good morning, Andre. Good morning, sports fans. Hope you guys are having a great Saturday so far. I know in the sports realm, we are trying to at the very least. Our show is going to be a little bit condensed for today because there's going to be a broadcast with Gary O broadcasting live from the First Congregational Church of Woodstock, 543 Route 169 for the Woodstock CTM Marathon beginning at 7 o'clock through 8 o'clock. So that should be a lot of fun. And because of that, we'll do our top news in sports for this bit. And then we'll do local sports next at 6:30. And then we'll still do our question of the day and, of course, our trivia at 8 o'clock. So we won't do mascot of the week this week. And, so we'll do everything for this segment, next segment for local sports and national sports. So we'll start off with some interesting news here. I know the Celtics and Bruins have been doing too great lately. But if you thought the Celtics were bad in Game 6, the Magic were worse.
0: Oh,
1: they had scored 19 points in the second half, the lowest of all time in playoff history.
0: They missed 23 consecutive shots.
1: There's a statistic here, and I don't know if this is bad or what. But the stat shows that, if I can find it, that they went from 8:46 p.m. to 9:31 p.m. without going from a basket.
0: Not one. I watched it.
1: 23
0: in amazement.
1: Misses.
0: I couldn't believe it.
1: That, and it was like you thought like Celtics like third quarter was bad. They didn't even put up as many points as we did. Like, it was kind of just pathetic. And it's game seven in Detroit, right?
0: Yeah. Yep.
1: The Magic could have won that game heading in the halftime. Like, what were they up? Almost by 20?
0: 24.
1: Are you for real?
0: 24.
1: I didn't watch that game because I think I was watching the Bruins or whatever.
0: I turned on the game. I was checking. I'm like, all right, okay. They're up by 24. All right. All they got to do is just play some defense.
1: Yeah.
0: I'm getting ready, whatever. And I'm like, one miss, two, 15 misses, 16, 20, 24 misses.
1: It was bad.
0: And then Cabe just went off. He just...
1: Yeah, because if you look at the score compared to their third quarter, it was like 14 points to their 20-something off to get the final box score. And then you can kind of pay attention, put two and two together with like the score. It's like, it's a close game. And you look at the box score, like, oh my God, they were up by 20 at one point.
0: They were bricking so bad. Like, there were bricks all over the court.
1: Oh my God. You would have thought someone broke into someone's house.
0: I was like, it got to the point I was thinking is, are we going to hear like 3 years from now there was some type of gambling scam going on? Because it was just, how does no one can score?
1: I think no one that bad.
0: It was bad. I mean, Paolo, Banchero, Bane, all those guys, and they were panicking, so they were just chucking up threes.
1: There was no need to panic. They were up by so much.
0: Well, here's the other reason why Detroit's not going to make it past the second round, I don't think.
1: Okay.
0: Because Cade Cunningham scored all those points.
1: Yeah.
0: It was just, everybody else should have just sat down. This is the issue with the Detroit, which is why they should have lost last night.
1: So,
0: because Cade's the only scorer on that team.
1: The score from halftime was 60 to 38.
0: Yes.
1: In favor of the Magic, and they choked.
0: Yes.
1: I don't know how you do that. That is bad.
0: It was uncanny the way they just could not make a shot.
1: I don't get that. Okay, so that makes, I don't know if that makes our situation any better or worse for today, but I, at the very least, at least we didn't do that, okay?
0: I almost got the bag. I don't want to have to wear the bag next week.
1: You know, wear it for the Bruins, okay? They tried. They had no expectations, and they came in. They made a bit of a series against Buffalo. Probably could have won a couple more games, but, you know, nonetheless, it was kind of fun to watch them regardless. So I'm not really too upset about it. The Rockets, they did pretty bad as well yesterday. I don't know why, for some reason, because they put

0: a pretty big fight. It could have been 3-2 in their favor, but instead
1: But they weren't. They're not going to win with Kevin. I mean, even if they got a couple of games, they weren't beating the Lakers without Kevin at all. They put up a valiant fight.
0: Yeah. I mean, they won the two games without him. So, and I mean, they were down 22. So you're thinking about it. You're like, yeah, okay. But if they had a better start to the second quarter, because it was 26-13 from the point
1: differential.
0: Well,
1: this was their chance, right? Because Austin Reeves was out.
0: Luka, yeah, he played today.
1: Yeah, he played the other night too when they lost.
0: Oh, okay.
1: He did. Yeah, he lost at night. They won. He returned. They lost. But Luka's still out. Mm-hmm. So they might be saving him for OKC. I don't know.
0: Yeah, probably. Is that who they're playing next round?
1: Yep.
0: Honestly, that'll be a fun matchup to watch.
1: I would like to see that.
0: I would rather see the Lakers get in over the Thunder at this point, but I don't know if maybe they'll win a game or two. I'm hoping I'm wrong at the very least. They can win a couple more.
1: I mean, they don't got a big man. I mean, Chet's not a huge guy, but he's enough to. I mean, Ayton, he's trash. I mean,
0: you think he's past his prime?
1: I mean, he's never done. He's sometimes I forget he's even in a game until he scores a rebound. So they got the under the basket. Chet's going to own that.
0: Mm-hmm.
1: You know, LeBron will do his thing, but I mean, it's too much unless Luka comes back.
0: Shouldn't he be coming back soon?
1: He should be. I think they were just like, why play him if we're winning, right? Just
0: right.
1: Rest him as long as we can. He might not even play game one or two, depending on where they're at.
0: I mean, you would hope, I think if you're a fan, you would play him as soon as possible, but I mean, I guess. I mean, they kind of did that with Joel Embiid, where it's like, you don't want to rush him.
1: Oh my God, I see his name.
0: But yeah, do not say Joel. The devil's. It's like Harry Potter. You can't say Voldemort's name or something.
1: Name.
0: But speaking of the Eastern Conference, how about the Raptors? They have a thing.
1: Scottie Barnes.
0: They have a thing.
1: He is balling,
0: making game-winning shots.
1: RJ Barrett is balling.
0: It's crazy.
1: And they played without Ingram last night.
0: They
1: still won.
0: It was crazy. I didn't know what was going on, and then people were like, the Raptors are crazy, oh my God, and then they hit that crazy bank shot
1: that went like 7 feet in the air and just dropped down.
0: I don't know what's crazier, the Kawhi shot on the buzzer beater or
1: the Kawhi shot, because everybody was holding their breath.
0: Oh yeah. Well, at the very least they were tied. This game was not so I mean, same energy right there. It's gonna be game seven going back to Cleveland, so that's really gonna be fun.
1: Three game sevens.
0: Yeah, three game sevens. That's kind of a fun playoff year so far, besides all the other ones, I suppose. And then, of course, the Timberwolves, the hospital team, beat the Nuggets.
1: Love it.
0: On Thursday, which kind of crazy. So I think play the Spurs in the next round.
1: Yeah. This is going to be nice because see how Rudy does against Wimbiyama. But they can't deal with the three guards: Castle, Vassell, De'Arian. What's the rookie?
0: He has a name.
1: Derek Hopper.
0: Oh yes.
1: Hopper, whatever his name is. I mean, they're just deep.
0: Mm-hmm.
1: They're deep. So, I mean, I could see maybe one win, but I think the Spurs are gonna take care of these guys.
0: Yeah. So we shall see what happens. It's going to be the Wolves and the Spurs starting on Monday, and the Lakers and the Thunder.
1: And no Anthony either, so we don't know what that's about.
0: So I think he'll be out for a couple weeks too, so we'll see if that...
1: Forget about it, no Anthony.
0: I mean, I think I had the Spurs over whoever won this series, but you never know what can happen.
1: We do. No Anthony Edwards?
0: Yeah.
1: They're not winning.
0: Oh, yeah. Unless they do, then I'd be surprised.
1: Well, the East has been surprising three game seven, so who knows?
0: That is true.
1: Weird playoff year.
0: So the Knicks are waiting on whoever wins the game today between the Celtics and the 76ers. If the Celtics win, it'll be a rematch for the Eastern Conference semifinals, which we all know what happens, which it feels like we're in the trenches for this one.
1: Yeah, I'm a little nervous.
0: I am too.
1: The Celtics, I mean, I'm sick of Tatum chucking up threes.
0: You know what's funny though?
1: Like, stop.
0: It is true, but also he has the best point differential out of anyone.
1: Because he takes the most shots.
0: Well, no, he would have to make those.
1: But yeah.
0: He has the highest point differential out of everyone. He has 26 plus.
1: And I'm going to have to go to the police station and file a missing report because Derek White missing. Where is he? What's going on, Derek? We need you.
0: He's been disappearing the past couple of months, I imagine.
1: Yeah, like, what's going on? Jaylen Brown can't make free throws, like...
0: Yeah, that's the part, too. We need to make the free throws. They need Vucevic and Keita to be on their A game today, too, where it's like... I get it. I mean, they can beat this team by 30, but then also lose in the dumbest way possible.
1: Well, because everybody's playing one-on-one ball.
0: Yeah.
1: Dribble, dribble, dribble, step back, pop up three. They're all doing it, and they just haven't had two games where they weren't shooting well. This is their thing. They have two games every playoff round where they don't shoot well, then they get on fire. So I'm hoping tonight is one of those where they just can't miss.
0: Yeah. And the thing is, too, it's like, it's bad enough when they can't shoot. It's bad enough, even worse, when the other team is just popping all the shots. And it happened twice. So we're just hoping that if it's close, I hope it's like, team, we're going back and forth, shooting it, missing it, whatever. Go for it. But I'm just hoping they play better. And I think Tatum's playing today, right? I'm certain he isn't.
1: Well, they're saying he's a calf, but we'll see. I mean...
0: Even if he doesn't,
1: Can I say something really bad? Maybe it's good if he doesn't play.
0: Honestly, I'd like to see that just to see where the team is going to head into that.
1: Yeah, because I think he's kind of... The chemistry is not... It's just him running down, chucking up threes.
0: I mean, the team is still doing good even with him in it.
1: Oh, of course. But I think it's a different dynamic when he's not in there.
0: Yes.
1: When the bench was like... I don't think we had a big... production from the bench last game.
0: The bench put more effort in the game than the starters did in the second half.
1: Jordan. Well, Jaylen was still trying to ball.
0: He
1: just couldn't make a shot. He just couldn't make free throws. He looked all tired.
0: They need to start Jordan Walsh. That's defensive man.
1: Yes.
0: Every time he's on Tyrese Maxey,
1: something happens.
0: Every time he's playing on the court,
1: something
0: he's doing good.
1: Magic.
0: And they need him in there. I'd rather have him in there at the moment than probably Derek White right now.
1: Yes.
0: I don't know, but give him more minutes. They need him.
1: Derek White's just looking sad and head all low and always shaking his head.
0: Yeah.
1: Just stops.
0: I don't know what's going on. But the last thing I'd like to address, too, is that we got three game sevens, like you mentioned. It's going to be the Celtics and the 76ers tonight. The Cavs and the Raptors, I imagine, on Monday. And then the Magic and the Pistons also on Monday or Tuesday. And the only team out of the Boston teams that won last night were the Red Sox.
1: Yeah.
0: Seven innings from MLB debut from Jake Bennett, which was very, very cool. Jaren Duran with a 3-run home run over the bullpen to get them the 3-1 lead. They are now 13-19 on the year. I know that doesn't sound like much, but a win's a win in my book. So 6:30, we'll talk about local sports, and of course, we'll get into some softball, right? Yeah. You got those scores going on. So, until then, you're listening to WYNY 1350
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0: The forecast for northeastern Connecticut, rain showers ending by late afternoon today, then remaining mostly cloudy with cooler temperatures, highs 55 to 60. Mostly cloudy tonight, a few scattered showers with lows near 40. Mostly sunny and breezy tomorrow, highs 55 to 60. Mostly sunny, breezy, and milder on Monday with highs around 65. And mostly sunny with warm temperatures on Tuesday, highs around 75. This is WINY meteorologist Michael Frascione.
1: It is currently 46 degrees here at Broadcast House.
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5: I'm Andre Brooks with WINY Sports. Killingly Baseball got back to 500 with a victory over Wyndham on the road by a final score of 5-0. Matt Poirier led Killingly on the mound by going the distance with a 7th inning, 2-hit shutout performance with 10 Ks on 99 pitches. Putnam lost to Bacon Academy back in April of 2025, and unfortunately, they wound up with the same result on Friday. The Clippers came up short against the Bobcats, falling 10-3. Putnam's defeat dropped their record down to 76. As for Bacon Academy, they moved to 6-5 with that victory, which also ended their 3-game losing streak. Coming up, Putnam is taking a road trip to square off against Wheeler at 4 p.m. on Monday. In varsity softball, the Clippers lost 22-2 to the Norwich RVT Warriors on Thursday. The Clippers have struggled against the Warriors recently, as the game was their 7th consecutive loss matchup. Coming up, Putnam will square off against Lyman Memorial at 4 p.m. on Tuesday. In varsity boys volleyball, Putnam lost to Capital Prep back in April, but they didn't allow them the same satisfaction on Friday. The Clippers blew past the Trailblazers 3-0. The win made it back-to-back victories for the Clippers. Sports. Today, Varsity Girls Lacrosse Wheeler faces off against Woodstock Academy at 10 a.m. In Varsity Baseball, Killingly faces off against Griswold at 11 a.m. Varsity Softball, Putnam faces off against Bolton at 12 noon. Varsity Boys Lacrosse, St. Paul Catholic faces off against Woodstock Academy, game time 1 p.m. And Cheshire Academy faces off Pomfret School in Varsity Baseball, game time 2 p.m. Jaron Duran hit a 3-run homer. Jake Bennett gave up a run over 5 innings to earn the victory in his major league debut, and the Boston Red Sox beat the Houston Astros 3-1 on Friday night. Tyrese Maxey and Paul George forced Game 7 with a 106-93 win over the Boston Celtics on Thursday night. Game 7 is Saturday night at the Garden, game time 7:30. The Buffalo Sabres beat the Boston Bruins 4-1 on Friday night in Game 6 to advance to the second round of the NHL playoffs for the first time since the 2006-2007 season. I'm Andre Brooks with WINY Sports.
6: 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The Red Sox are home to the Houston Astros, and WINY will carry games 2 and 3 of the series this Saturday beginning at 4 p.m. and this Sunday beginning at 1:25 p.m. Red Sox baseball on WINY is powered by Hilb Group, Vandy Auto Supply, Christopher Heights Assisted Living, JT's Appliance, Hammerhead Roofing, and the Burns Agency.
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1: I'm Andre Brooks with WINY News. The Brooklyn Board of Finance will hold a public hearing at the Brooklyn Middle School this upcoming Monday, May 4th at 7 p.m. in the Brooklyn Middle School Auditorium to address the 26-27 fiscal year budget proposals. According to spending plan documents on the Town of Brooklyn website, the general government proposal is $7.36 million. That's a decrease of $24,000 or 0.032% under the current fiscal year. The school district proposal is $24.87 million. That's an increase of $1.7 million or 4.48% over the current fiscal year. If both these budgets ultimately pass as currently proposed, it would mean an anticipated 0.43 mil increase to the local property tax rate. Governor Ned Lamont on Friday announced that he is directing U.S. and state flags in Connecticut lowered to half staff from sunrise to sunset this Sunday, May 3rd, in recognition of the National Fallen Firefighters Memorial Service, an annual ceremony that serves as the official national tribute honoring all firefighters in the U.S. who have died in the line of duty. Accordingly, since no flag shall fly higher than a U.S. flag, all other flags, including state, municipal, corporate, or otherwise, should also be lowered during this time during the same duration of time. Since 1852, there have been 364 firefighters in Connecticut who have died in the line of duty. And Killingly, the annual town meeting to address the 26-27 fiscal year budget proposals is scheduled for this upcoming Monday, May 4th at 7 p.m. in the Killingly High School Auditorium. According to the spending plan documents available on the Town of Killingly website, the general government proposal is $23.86 million. That's an increase of $231,000 or 98% over the 0.98% over the current fiscal year. The school district proposal is $49.94 million. That's an increase of $2 million or 4.18% over the current fiscal year. If both these budgets ultimately pass as currently proposed, it is anticipated to result in an increase of 0.98 mils to the local property tax rate. A referendum on the budget proposal is scheduled for Tuesday, May 12th from 6 a.m. to 8 p.m. Eastwood First Selectman Deb Richards tells WINY that there were approximately 30 residents in attendance at the public hearing in Eastwood on Thursday evening with very few questions. Richards says the Board of Education requested to revise the order of allocations in the 10-year capital plan for Eastwood Elementary School that will address two immediate infrastructure needs of the elementary school. According to Richards, the town budget addressed the increases needed for services, utilities, and municipal salaries. Things that were emphasized were market adjustments, plus a 3% increase for most of the hourly employees, as well as addressing aging equipment in the town buildings and public work vehicles. The Eastwood Annual Town Meeting has now been scheduled for Thursday, May 14th at 7 p.m. at the Eastwood Elementary School located at 12 Westford Road. WINY News Time, 6:34.
2: My name is Elkin Espitia Loaysa, professor at City State Community College, Quinnipiac Valley, formerly known as QVCC. 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I look forward to welcoming you to the information session in Willimantic on Monday, May 11 at 5 p.m.
1: Now let's take a look at today's forecast from meteorologist Michael Frashion. Today, rain showers ending by late afternoon, then remaining mostly cloudy, cooler, highs 55 to 60. Tonight, mostly cloudy with a few showers, scattered, low near 40. Tomorrow, mostly sunny and breezy, highs 55 to 60. And tomorrow night, mostly clear, low around 40. At Cargo Falls, it is currently 44 degrees. That's the 6:30 report. I'm Andre Brooks with WINY News. Now back to Brendan Pamatier.
3: Welcome back, sports fans. We now got our very own little mix-up segment here because there's a bunch of stuff going on today in Northeastern Connecticut. There's three separate broadcasts here on WINY. Gary O's going to be broadcasting live for the first broadcast at the First Congregational Church of Woodstock, 543 Route 169 in Woodstock for the Woodstock CT Marathon beginning at 7 o'clock through 8 o'clock. That's why we're doing back-to-back segments here, condensed ones, if you will. And then, of course, another broadcast at 10 a.m. where Gary O is broadcasting live from Free Comic Book Day at the Wonderland Comics, 160 Main Street in Putnam, beginning at 10 o'clock through 11 o'clock within the Classic Rock Cafe. And then lastly, broadcasting live from Rotary Park in Putnam for Quiet Corner Pride, beginning at 12 p.m. to 1 p.m. So a lot of advertisement to go around. All these are going to be great. Don't miss these events, especially if you're online or in the area. Stop by and show them some love. They are very, very incredible in what they're doing, and all these local events is great. So, what do you have for us on the local scene for softball?
1: All right, so we're in week three, almost deep into it. So, here's the scores. We have the River Tortugas fell to Calvary Chapel, pray for a hit, 7-13. Revelation Church won against Lion Baptist, 26-6. We had a tight one with High Point against River Hellbenders, 20-21. We had South Woodstock Baptist fell to Creation Good News Bears, 2-29. GVC The Way, my church, lost a close one to Crossway Waymakers, 13-14. And we had the Interchurch League game with both my other teams from my other church. GVC Redeemed defeated GVC Fellowship of the Swing, 17-6. And New Life Assembly defeated Calvary Chapel Crushers, 11-3. We're deep into week three.
3: Deep into it, you heard. Got a lot of stuff going on. A lot of high-scoring games out there, really.
1: Yeah. But we learned, you know, we had a lot of teams like that last year, high-scoring games, and those teams did not make it in the championship.
3: Really?
1: Yep.
3: Huh. Kind of makes you wonder if small ball seems to be the play here for certain teams or
1: whatnot.
3: You know
1: how it is. It's like, you know, the playoffs, right? You win. As soon as you get in the playoffs, it's a whole different animal.
3: Yeah, that is very true. Especially with a whole bunch of other stuff, too. It really kind of has to come down to the just team basics, really. You could score a lot, but you could also not be good at defense.
1: Well, sometimes it takes teams a couple weeks to warm up.
3: Yeah.
1: Chemistry, sometimes injuries. So there's a lot of factors involved. I'm not playing, so I'm sure that's probably a huge dent for a lot of people because, you know, I bring so much to the table.
3: You're just the team MVP?
1: Yeah. I'm just playing.
3: But, I mean, regardless, you know, just being on the team, even if you didn't play, it would be a lot of fun to get involved with. But it is what it is. So, on to the local scene regarding baseball and all the other stuff. I know there was a game that was broadcast. That was behind the scenes of yesterday. Woodstock beat Plainfield 11-2. It was pretty close in the first couple of innings, and Woodstock's blew open the doors. Killingly shut out Wyndham 5-0 from a pitcher named Matt Poirier. Seven innings and only gave up two hits with 10 strikeouts.
1: That's pretty impressive.
3: Only went 99 pitches. Very, very impressive.
1: 10K.
3: Yeah, that's 10 strikeouts, especially in high school. That's like pretty good. Because you only seven innings is like what, 21 batters. So I mean, he struck out half the side
1: lineup. Yeah,
3: very, very impressive.
1: Nice.
3: So with other scores going on here. The Killingly Golf Team defeated East Lyme with 202-213. Remember, the lower score wins for golf. And then next one here, we have Montville and Bacon Boys Golf here, with Bacon Academy going 180 and Montville going 192. And then NFA and Wyndham Golf, NFA 7, Wyndham 0, with NFA going 149, Wyndham 230.
1: Nice.
3: Bunch of golf sports. I mean, these are just yesterday's scores. There's still a whole bunch going on.
1: Yeah, in some games on today as well.
3: Oh, yeah. Yeah, I mean, and you got track, too. You got a whole bunch of stuff. I didn't realize. I don't remember if I was talking to you about this or something else, but I didn't realize that, like, track was based off of, like, the points, like, your position or something like that. I forget what it was, but it's, like, based off of something. It's not, like, time, but, like, the point system. It's, I forget what it was. If it was, like,
1: I ran track in high school in my first year of college. I used to be fast like the wind.
3: Yeah.
1: Not anymore.
3: Do you say, like, that guy who's like, I haven't heard that name in years, sort of person?
1: Yeah, that was me.
3: What did you graduate college? What did you major in?
1: Urban studies.
3: Nice. Very, very impressive stuff. I think my college graduation in a few weeks.
1: Ah, congratulations.
3: Thank you very much. Yeah, so tracks are award points to individuals or relay teams based on their placement in each event, with the highest total points winning. The structures are like 5-3-1, so first we get 5 points, second 3 points, and then so on for larger events. So I'd imagine that makes sense, where it's like certain teams get certain points. I just thought it was how many are participating. Yeah. You'd get like that point for like how many are in it. I don't know.
1: Relay was my favorite. Something about that running with the baton, and, you know, especially when you just get to catch up or you're behind, especially if you're like making up, you know, some space and you pass. I love it. That was like my favorite competition to do.
3: We had the relay race for like these field days and stuff for like school and whatnot.
1: Yeah,
3: and one of them was the relay race. So, and it was like, because it was shop oriented, so we always did like the shop wars, but it was kind of like, you know, we do the fun sporting games. I didn't really partake in them. The one we were forced to do was a tug of war. I'm like, we're not winning this. Like, the ones that always won were either the masonry kids or the automotive kids. There was no in between. Those were the two. But with the relay race, I think we came runner up or something. But it was always fun to watch, because, like, even though if you weren't really like involved, you're still there. So,
1: yeah, of course.
3: And fortunately, those days were mostly sunny for the field days, so that was kind of fun. And I did not get to miss out on senior field day, so that was a positive. It was very nice. It was a very nice day out. And, you know, like, I'd like to hit the track. I didn't do track, but I'd like to get back out there and have some fun again. Hopefully, maybe for Eastern, I would most certainly do that. So, that'll be our local sports segment. Coming up once again, we have Gary O broadcasting live from the First Congregational Church of Woodstock, 543 Route 169 in Woodstock, for the Woodstock CT Marathon beginning at 7 o'clock through 8 o'clock. And then he'll be broadcasting live again from Free Comic Book Day at Wonderland Comics, 160 Main Street, beginning at 10 o'clock through 11 o'clock, so during the Classic Rock Cafe. And then lastly, broadcasting live from Rotary Park in Putnam for Quiet Corner Pride beginning at 12 p.m. Don't go anywhere. There's a bunch of stuff going on here at WINY. 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

0: the forecast for northeastern Connecticut. Rain showers ending by late afternoon today, then remaining mostly cloudy with cooler temperatures, highs 55 to 60. Mostly cloudy tonight, a few scattered showers with lows near 40. Mostly sunny and breezy tomorrow, highs 55 to 60. Mostly sunny, breezy, and milder on Monday with highs around 65. And mostly sunny with warm temperatures on Tuesday, highs around 75. This is WINY meteorologist Michael Frascione.
1: It is currently 48 degrees here at Broadcast House.
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10: I'm Andre Brooks with WINY Sports. Killingly Baseball got back to 500 with a victory over Wyndham on the road by a final score of 5-0. Matt Poirier led Killingly on the mound by going the distance with a 7th inning, 2-hit shutout performance with 10 Ks on 99 pitches. Putnam lost to Bacon Academy back in April of 2025, and unfortunately, they wound up with the same result on Friday. The Clippers came up short against the Bobcats, falling 10-3. Putnam's defeat dropped their record down to 76. As for Bacon Academy, they moved to 6-5 with that victory, which also ended their 3-game losing streak. Coming up, Putnam is taking a road trip to square off against Wheeler at 4 p.m. on Monday. In varsity softball, the Clippers lost 22-2 to the Norwich RVT Warriors on Thursday. The Clippers have struggled against the Warriors recently, as the game was their 7th consecutive loss matchup. Coming up, Putnam will square off against Lyman Memorial at 4 p.m. on Tuesday. In varsity boys volleyball, Putnam lost to Capital Prep back in April, but they didn't allow them the same satisfaction on Friday. The Clippers blew past the Trailblazers 3-0. The win made it back-to-back victories for the Clippers. Today, Varsity Girls Lacrosse, Wheeler, faces off against Woodstock Academy at 10 a.m. In Varsity Baseball, Killingly faces off against Griswold at 11 a.m. Varsity Softball, Putnam faces off against Bolton at 12 noon. Varsity Boys Lacrosse, St. Paul Catholic faces off against Woodstock Academy, game time 1 p.m. And Cheshire Academy faces off Pomfret School in Varsity Baseball, game time 2 p.m. Jaron Duran hit a 3-run homer. Jake Bennett gave up a run over 5 innings to earn the victory in his major league debut, and the Boston Red Sox beat the Houston Astros 3-1 on Friday night. Tyrese Maxey and Paul George forced Game 7 with a 106-93 win over the Boston Celtics on Thursday night. Game 7 is Saturday night at the Garden, game time 7:30. The Buffalo Sabres beat the Boston Bruins 4-1 on Friday night in Game 6 to advance to the second round of the NHL playoffs for the first time since the 2006-2007 season. I'm Andre Brooks with WINY Sports.
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1: I'm Andre Brooks with WINY News. The Plainfield Board of Finance will hold a public hearing on the proposed budgets for the 26-27 fiscal year this upcoming Monday, May 4th at 7 p.m. in the Plainfield Town Hall Auditorium. And spending plan documents available on the Town Plainfield website, the town budget side of the proposal is listed as $13.23 million. That's an increase of $203,000 or 1.556% over the total town figure listed as having been approved for the current fiscal year. The school budget side of the proposal is $40.69 million. That's an increase of $1.56 million or 3.99% over the current fiscal year. If both these budgets ultimately pass as currently proposed, it is anticipated that would mean a decrease of 0.2 mils to the local property tax rate. When First Selectman Kevin Cunningham came on the WINY talk show last month, he explained why Plainfield is looking at a mill rate decrease despite the proposed increases in expenditures.
2: We've been very, very fortunate through our financing, making sure that we're very conscious about how we spend our money. If things are left over at the end of the year, it goes back into the fund balance. And during the year, we also are very conscious about utilizing the state monies when it comes in for like LOSIP and planning things out properly there. We also are fortunate that we had a few interest-bearing accounts. And over the past years, we've made a lot of money off of those interest-bearing accounts. So what normal towns, your fund balance or reserve fund, you're looking at about 12% on average for a town. Sometimes you might get 15%. We were fortunate we had almost 30.
1: The total annual debt service is listed at $353,000. The total capital paid by fund balance is listed as $1.78 million. Plainfield police say they made a sexual assault-related arrest on Friday evening. On Friday, May 1st, shortly after 5:50 p.m., members of the Plainfield Police Department arrested the accused, Sean Poplaski, age 58, of Moosup. Plainfield police have an active and valid court-issued arrest warrant for Poplaski stemming from a 25 sexual assault investigation. Poplaski was located at his residence, and upon being advised there was a warrant for his arrest, he actively resisted officers. Officers on the scene were able to place the accused under arrest, and he was transported to the Plainfield Police Department to be processed. Poplaski was charged with two counts of risk of injury to a minor and two counts of sexual assault fourth degree. He was also charged with interfering with police for his on-scene actions. The accused was released on bond and is scheduled to appear at the Danielson Superior Court May 13th. 44th District State Representative Ann Dufresne of Killingly reports that on Thursday, the House Chamber advanced what she called some truly meaningful work from the Children's Committee, which was a welcome and encouraging change. Representative Dufresne said that House Bill 5004, an act concerning child welfare accountability and transparency, passed unanimously and adds important safeguards in response to recent tragic events involving children in our state. Dufresne noted that she had introduced an amendment and that was added to the bill to further strengthen protection for children living in homes and individuals convicted of certain serious offenses. Under this amendment, within 1 week of qualifying offenders' release to parole or placement on probation, the Department of Correction must notify the Department of Children and Families if that person is living at an address where someone under 18 resides. Within 1 week of that notification, DOC or DCF would conduct a home visit to assess the safety of any child in the residence. After that initial assessment, DOC or DCF would continue to visit the home at least once every 3 months until a person's parole or probation ends or until no minor resides at the address. WINY News Time, 7:04.
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1: Now let's take a look at today's forecast from meteorologist Michael Frescione. Today, Rain showers ending by late afternoon, then remaining mostly cloudy. Cooler, highs 55 to 60. Tonight, mostly cloudy with a few scattered showers. Low, near 40. Tomorrow, mostly sunny and breezy. Highs 55 to 60. And tomorrow night, mostly clear. Low around 40. At Cargo Falls, it is currently 46 degrees. That's the 7 o'clock report. I'm Andre Brooks with WINY News. Now, let's go live in Woodstock with Gary O.

0: Weaver sisters here today. Shauna, how you doing?
1: I'm great.
0: And Jessica Weaver Boos. Jess, how you doing?
2: Very good.
0: She was prom queen in the 80s, true story?
1: 1988.
0: Oh, man. That is so cool.
1: Big hair.
0: Big hair. That's why there is an 80s theme. If you want to come to the event today, we would appreciate it if you want to dress up. That's really awesome. Okay, we are ready to roll. Let's set the table today for the Woodstock CT Marathon. How many runners?
1: 75 total.
0: 75 total runners. The goal was to raise $10,000 for Community Kitchen of Northeastern Connecticut. Where are we at?
1: We have raised $10,300, maybe more than that, on our donation page. But last night we found out that Body by Design raised $2,000 for us in all small donations. So thank you to Body by Design.
0: Did you know that was coming?
1: Did not know. Didn't find out till this week that maybe something would come. And then last night our mother came home and handed us $2,000.
0: Sarah was just doing her thing, quietly raising money, right?
2: Yeah. Sarah is amazing, and she's created such a great community at Body by Design, and they come through for each other and support each other, and we are so happy that they are supporting us.
0: So all the prep, all the work, all the planning, as we stand here today before the race even starts, this is a smashing success.
1: It really is. This year is our biggest year yet. We'll have 50 runners on the course at one time, which is really exciting. We don't want it to be too big of a course because we don't close down the roads. It's smashing. We've got a lot of folks who have shown up to help us, to donate, to support Community Kitchens and their amazing work. And we're just really grateful for everything.
0: And you just teed it up for my next question, because now we have to execute the race. We've got runners who will run a full marathon, 26 point whatever it is, miles. I can never remember the rest of it. 26-something miles through the rolling hills of Woodstock, not blocking off the road. So our request this morning is for people who are out there driving around doing your Saturday morning thing, pull the chute, slow down, because there's runners on the streets,
2: yes,
0: right?
2: Yes. We don't shut down the roads, and if you know Woodstock, we've got hills and turns and bumps, and they are running all of them.
0: Well, half the roads in Woodstock have a hill right in the name of the road. Right.
2: Yes, exactly. And they're running every one of those. Everyone.
0: They're not running Child Hill, are they? You're not doing that, are you?
1: No, I wouldn't do that. I had to train on Child Hill as a track athlete here. But every other hill, especially in West Woodstock, Redhead, including Redhead Hill, which is a lot of elevation gain.
0: Back in the day, I used to run, hard to believe, looking at me now, but I ran the, what's the Memorial Day race mm-hmm. that they have every year, and I always tell people, look, it's like a 5K plus Child Hill, so it's like two separate things, but you don't have to deal with that here today for the Woodstock CT Marathon. How many years is this for the marathon?
2: Well, it officially was started in 2020, and then this is our fourth or fifth year being public. So, but Shauna created the route back in 2020 when she had to suddenly run a solo marathon. And that is how it came to be. And she kept it to the back roads to keep it safer. Safer. And that is why all the hills are hit, because those are our back roads.
0: And you had to suddenly run a marathon back in 2020. Was it just for our general sanity from the way the world was with COVID and everything? Because we were doing some wacky things. I remember, I think it was 2020, and it was Veterans Day, November 11th, and just out of going out of my mind, I drove to the ocean and I jumped in the water and went swimming. I was the only one swimming, oddly enough. Anyway, is that why you did it?
1: A little bit. I mean, I've always been a marathon runner. I've been running marathons since 2000, and I definitely needed to stay sane, and I wanted to raise some money for our local meal programs and food pantries. I was working at a food bank, which is what I do now as well, and I knew how much need increased when people were losing jobs and losing income. So we're also paying attention to that right now. We're definitely seeing hunger rise all over New England. And so this is a way to support our local pantries and local food system, people who are showing up and doing the work and answering the need.
0: You're a great interview, because you're teeing it up for me, because that was my next question. Tell me about your love for the Community Kitchen of Northeastern Connecticut, and, of course, the Kirks. I love the Kirks. They're just such wonderful people. Tell me why this program is so important. I'll start here with you, Jess, because you're actually you're the secretary of the organization.
2: Correct.
0: Tell me about your love for this organization.
2: It is an organization that just meets people where they're at. There are no questions asked. Everybody who comes through the door of any one of the sites gets fed a warm meal, gets welcomed. Woodstock is the only site that still has a full

0: sit-down meal, but everybody else, I've been to visit them, and they are crews of volunteers that just are happy to see each other, really showing, demonstrating community, and they want to feed everybody who comes across their path. The site cooks work hard at providing enough for everybody and always looking out for how they can meet other needs that might pop up and make those connections for them. So it's great.
1: And I love the mission. I love the heart of these people. You know, you just know from all the people, it's from the heart. They're doing it for all the right reasons. And I love them so much for it. It's biblical, man. It's right, you know, from Matthew. Truly, I tell you, whatever you do for the least of these brothers, the least of my brothers and sisters, you do for me. That's kind of what they're doing. And they do it over and over and over and over again. And they just do it and they just get it done. And that's why it's so important. So money, you've hit your goal, 75 runners more than last year. The sun is shining on a day that was supposed to be awful. Last year, remember the rain last year?
0: We knew we were pretty sure it would be better than last year. Last year, I think during this interview, I had rain just dripping down the back of my neck. But today, it's beautiful out here. If we get a little bit of rain, that'll be okay. Runners are really resilient, and so are our volunteers, and so is this community.
1: And then after we run and get everyone back to, it's starting at on the hill here at the First Congregational Church, but ending at Taylor Brook Brewery. Set the table at Taylor Brook. What's going to happen there today?
0: We have a DJ. We will have raffle prizes. We will, and it's just a great vibe. The runners are all excited with what they've accomplished, and they are happy to rehash the course with each other and talk about, oh, how was this hill for you? And I almost twisted an ankle on that dirt road and things like that. And it's fantastic. And community comes out, and today we are inviting everybody to put on some 80s gear and come listen to some 80s tune. And if you've got the Aquanet, spray it up, and it should be great.
1: All right, so authentic 80s are happening here today. The list just came out. Okay, go ahead. It's just thank yous, sponsors.
0: Yes, thank yous.
1: Go ahead.
0: Thank yous and sponsors, especially our first thank you is always to Taylor Brook Brewery and Winery. They show up for us. They let us kind of take over for the day, for the week, and they're amazing. Woodstock Business Association and Mike DiOrio are why you're here today. They really are sponsoring us in that way. Woodstock Builders Associates are the reason that we have porta potties out on the course. So thank you for that. Woodstock Academy is running the van shuttle service. I just saw one of the first shuttles come over. Young's Excavation, CR Premier Properties, Rectory School, and then at the raffle table, there are just some incredible local folks who have all of these gift cards and everything that'll be available as prizes have been donated. They hand over those donations, no questions asked, and they're always excited to do it, and they kind of expect us now. So Lay and Sons Bakery, Valleyside Farm, Quiet Corner Skincare, and Echo Farms, Rusty Relic, 85 Main Restaurant, The Courthouse, The Stomping Ground, Fairholme Farms, and I know I'm missing someone, and I'm sorry, but it's just a great day.
1: It's a wonderful day, a beautiful day, truly a community day. We celebrate our community. We celebrate Northeastern Connecticut. It is a blessing to live here, work here, and to help others here. And that's what it's all about. Really cool vibes and good feels here today in Woodstock. It's the Woodstock CT Marathon. We got the sisters right here making it happen. And again, runners hitting the road at 8 o'clock this morning. So if you're driving through Woodstock, please be careful and let's get them all back safely after their run to Taylor Brook Brewery. 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
2: Forecast for Northeastern Connecticut, rain showers ending by late afternoon today, then remaining mostly cloudy with cooler temperatures, highs 55 to 60. Mostly cloudy tonight, a few scattered showers with lows near 40. Mostly sunny and breezy tomorrow, highs 55 to 60. Mostly sunny, breezy, and milder on Monday with highs around 65. And mostly sunny with warm temperatures on Tuesday, highs around 75. This is WINY meteorologist Michael Frascione.
3: It is currently 50 degrees here at Broadcast House.
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7: I'm Andre Brooks with WINY Sports. Killingly Baseball got back to 500 with a victory over Wyndham on the road by a final score of 5-0. Matt Poirier led Killingly on the mound by going the distance with a 7th-inning, 2-hit shutout performance with 10 Ks on 99 pitches. Putnam lost to Beacon Academy back in April of 2025, and unfortunately, they wound up with the same result on Friday. The Clippers came up short against the Bobcats, falling 10-3. Putnam's defeat dropped their record down to 76. As for Beacon Academy, they moved to 6-5 with that victory, which also ended their 3-game losing streak. Coming up, Putnam is taking a road trip to square off against Wheeler at 4 p.m. on Monday. In varsity softball, the Clippers lost 22-2 to the Norwich RVT Warriors on Thursday. The Clippers have struggled against the Warriors recently, as the game was their 7th consecutive loss matchup. Coming up, Putnam will square off against Lyman Memorial at 4 p.m. on Tuesday. In varsity boys volleyball, Putnam lost to Capital Prep back in April, but they didn't allow them the same satisfaction on Friday. The Clippers blew past the Trailblazers 3-0. The win made it back-to-back victories for the Clippers. Today, varsity girls lacrosse, Wheeler, faces off against Woodstock Academy at 10 a.m. In varsity baseball, Killingly faces off against Griswold at 11 a.m. Varsity softball, Putnam faces off against Bolton at 12 noon. Varsity boys lacrosse, St. Paul Catholic faces off against Woodstock Academy, game time 1 p.m. And Cheshire Academy faces off Pomfret School in varsity baseball, game time 2 p.m. Jaron Duran hit a 3-run homer. Jake Bennett gave up a run over 5 innings to earn the victory in his major league debut, in the Boston Red Sox beat the Houston Astros 3-1 on Friday night. Tyrese Maxey and Paul George forced Game 7 with a 106-93 win over the Boston Celtics on Thursday night. Game 7 is Saturday night at the Garden, game time 7:30. The Buffalo Sabres beat the Boston Bruins 4-1 on Friday night in Game 6 to advance to the second round of the NHL playoffs for the first time since the 2006-2007 season. I'm Andre Brooks with WINY Sports.

0: Good Saturday morning. We are live, Woodstock Hill, First Congregational Church of Woodstock, Woodstock CT Marathon. Runners are signing in at the tent. 8 a.m. they start on a 26 point whatever it is mile journey through the roads. I can't remember the last
1: 26.2.
0: Okay, there you go. 0.2 through the rolling hills of Woodstock. They will end at Taylor Brook Brewery, where I think that beer is going to taste extra good at the end of the run. And every success all the way. Okay, 75 runners running, more runners than last year. We're at $12,300. The goal was $10,000 for Community Kitchen. Smash the goal. And you can still make a donation, by the way. If you're not up for running a full marathon today, you could go to their website and make a donation, woodstockctmarathon.com. It all goes to Community Kitchen of Northeastern Connecticut. And what are the odds? I have the president right here, right? I love when things work out.
1: Hi, Bob. What are the odds? How are you, Gary?
0: Bob Kirk is here today, president of Community Kitchen of Northeastern Connecticut. Tell me about your mission, what it is, and what do you do?
1: Yes, we feed people. We feed people in our communities in the sort of 10-town northeast region. We've been doing this since 1983. And, you know, we feed our neighbors in need. That's our slogan.
0: Have you been there since the beginning in 83?
1: Me personally?
0: were you volunteering?
1: Gary! No, I've been associated with Community Kitchen for about 14 years.
0: What brought you to Community Kitchen? Why'd you start?
1: Well, that's my church right there, First Congregational Church of Woodstock. And I remember about 12 years ago, Pat Monahan, who was then president, came to us and asked, would we be willing to host the Monday meal. And and my best friend, Bruce Lyman, and I said, of course. And we were the site coordinators here for 10 years and then turned it over to two wonderful women in our congregation, Kristen Kaiser and Jen Duggan, and they're doing a terrific job now.
0: So walk me through a Monday meal, which happens every single Monday, just to get a feel for the dedication of the volunteers. They're very humble people, and I just want to put some shine on them because I love what they do. Walk me through a typical Monday. Arrive at what time for a 12 o'clock lunch?
1: Well, we, our meal site at the First Congregational Church in Woodstock is the only sit-down in-person meal. The others are all takeout. We have five sites. This Monday site is a in-person meal. So we serve the meal at noontime, but we have guests starting to show up 9:30, 10 o'clock, and we lay out breakfast items for them, coffee and tea and donated baked goods from Soleil and Sons and Price Chopper and Stop and Shop. And so they sit down, they come in carloads of two or three or four, and they visit with one another and with us. And then along about 11:30 or so, we have entertainment. We have local people in town who will sing a few songs. It might be one person or a duet or something like that. And they'll sing a couple of songs, often songs that our guests, most of who are senior citizens, know and will sing the verses and the chorus. And then we have announcements. We sing happy birthday to people. It's a strong sense of community. And the meal is served at about noontime. When everyone is eaten, we distribute desserts. And then on the way out, people can select from the donated baked goods and fresh produce from local stores.
0: Take something home. What time you get out of here? What time you're wrapping it up and locking the doors?
1: Well, the guests leave at about 1:15 or so, but we've got to clean up.
0: Yeah.
1: I will tell you, the volunteers, once we've done a once over in the kitchen and removed all the tables and chairs from the open dining area, we sit down and have whatever's left as a meal. Often that's the meal we're serving to our guests. Sometimes we've had days when large crowds, there was no food left and we'd cut up a cake and we,
0: cake for lunch,
1: cake for lunch. But it's a wonderful, wonderful time for everyone. I know as a volunteering all those years, you know, you while you're there, you forget all your aches and pains, all your troubles. It's just a joyful, as your listeners know, volunteering is fill your heart.
0: And it happens every single Monday. That's what kind of dedication we're talking about. That's just in Woodstock. Woodstock, as Bob said, is the sit-down meal. The others are takeout meals. And run down the week, Tuesday, Wednesday, Thursday, yeah. Friday. Where do we go?
1: Yeah, so we provide a free, nutritious noontime meal Monday through Friday at a different site. Mondays here in Woodstock. Tuesday, we're very happy to announce that we've just opened a Tuesday meal site at the Canterbury Town Hall. And
0: it's been success, right?
1: Huge success. This past Tuesday, they served 169 meals. That's unheard of. We can talk about that, the need that's increasing in a moment. But so that's the Tuesday meal at the Canterbury Town Hall. Wednesday meal is in Danielson at the United Methodist Church. Our great cook and site coordinator, Connie Viveros, runs that, does an amazing job. And they're serving close to 200 people. Actually, this past Wednesday, they served 229 people. Yes. And the Thursday site, the second and fourth Thursday of the month, is right here in Creation Church in Thompson. And then on Fridays, we're serving a meal at the Moosup United Methodist Church. And I do need to say that that site is closing on May 15th. So we're sad about that. And it's not uncommon. Sites open and close. So we're going to find another Friday site. We just don't know where. If any of your listeners have a suggestion, contact Community Kitchens in Northeastern Connecticut.
0: So the need, let's close with that. The trends, what do you see for needs of people who are coming forward saying, hey, I'm going to take advantage of this lunch?
1: Yeah, people are getting squeezed. They're getting squeezed in all sorts of ways. I spend a lot of time with seniors on fixed income, frankly, with poor people. And, are you aware that SNAP reductions start this month? So that I know a woman who was getting, her SNAP for her and her autistic son reduced $200 a month. On top of that, add, gas prices, rising rentals. People are getting squeezed in all sorts of ways. So we're seeing our numbers increase immediately because of the SNAP cutbacks.
0: So that, we're running a marathon. We're having fun doing it, of course. But there is a really good reason to do this, and that's what's in the hearts of Shauna and Jessica. They want to help their beloved Community Kitchen of Northeastern Connecticut. So if you don't have time to run a marathon, perhaps you have time to go to the website, WoodstockCTMarathon.com. You can make a donation, and let's get that final total up here today. It's like we're having a telethon, and let's keep increasing the amount raised here today for Community Kitchen of Northeastern Connecticut. Hey, we're live at the Woodstock CT Marathon. 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
6: I'm Andre Brooks with WINY News. Governor Ned Lamont on Friday announced that he's directing U.S. and state flags in Connecticut lowered to half staff from sunrise to sunset this Sunday, May 3rd, in recognition of the National Fallen Firefighters Memorial Service, an annual ceremony that serves as the official national tribute honoring all firefighters in the U.S. who have died in the line of duty. Accordingly, since no flag should fly higher than the U.S. flag, all other flags, including state, municipal, corporate, or otherwise, should also be lowered during the same duration of time. Since 1852, there have been 364 firefighters in Connecticut who have died in the line of duty. Eastwood First Selectman Deb Riches tells WINY that there were approximately 30 residents in attendance at the public hearing in Eastwood on Thursday evening with very few questions. Riches says that the Board of Education requested to revise the order of allocations in the 10-year capital plan for Eastwood Elementary School that will address two immediate infrastructure needs of the elementary school. According to Riches, the town budget addressed the increases needed for services, utilities, and municipal salaries. Things that were emphasized were market adjustments plus a 3% increase for most of the hourly employees, as well as addressing aging equipment in the town buildings and public work vehicles. The Eastwood annual town meeting has now been scheduled for Thursday, May 14th at 7 p.m. at the Eastwood Elementary School, located at 12 Westford Road. In Killingly, the annual town meeting to address the 26-27 fiscal year budget proposals is scheduled for this upcoming Monday, May 4th at 7 p.m. in the Killingly High School Auditorium. According to the spending plan documents available on the Town of Killingly website, the general government proposal is $23.86 million. That's an increase of $231,000 or 0.98% over the next fiscal year. The school district proposal is $49.94 million. That's an increase of $2 million or 4.18% over the current fiscal year. If both these budgets ultimately pass as currently proposed, it's anticipated to result in an increase of 0.98 mils to the local property tax rate. A referendum on the budget proposal is scheduled for Tuesday, May 12th from 6 a.m. to 8 p.m. The Brooklyn Board of Finance will hold a public hearing at the Brooklyn Middle School this upcoming Monday, May 4th at 7 p.m. in the Brooklyn Middle School Auditorium to address the 26-27 fiscal year budget proposals. According to spending plan documents on the Town of Brooklyn website, the general government proposal is $7.36 million. That's a decrease of $24,000 or 0.32% under the current fiscal year. The school district proposal is $24.87 million. That's an increase of $1.7 million or 4.48% over the current fiscal year. If both these budgets ultimately pass as currently proposed, it would mean an anticipated 0.43 mil increase to the local property tax rate. WINY News Time, 735.
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6: Now let's take a look at today's forecast from meteorologist Michael Frachione. Today, rain showers ending by late afternoon, then remaining mostly cloudy, cooler, highs 55 to 60. Tonight, mostly cloudy with a few scattered showers, low near 40. Tomorrow, mostly sunny and breezy, highs 55 to 60. And tomorrow night, mostly clear, low around 40. At Cargill Falls, it is currently 46 degrees. That's the 7 o'clock report. I'm Andre Brooks with WINY News. Now let's go live in Woodstock with Gary O.
0: We are at the First Congregational Church of Woodstock on Woodstock Hill on a Saturday morning. Why? I'll tell you why. Today is the Woodstock CT Marathon, a full 26.2-mile marathon through the rolling hills of Woodstock. This is the starting line. It starts at 8 o'clock. We're getting close, and it'll end over at Taylor Brook Brewery. Beautiful day, about 75 runners. They've raised so far over $12,000 in climbing for Community Kitchen of Northeastern Connecticut. As you can imagine, there's a lot of work to put on a marathon. And I have one of the incredible volunteers. She's been here since the beginning of the marathon. Joyce Garibrandt is with us this morning. Joyce, how you doing?
8: I'm great. Thank you so
0: much. Let's start with the connections. How did it come to be that you're helping out on this marathon? Tell me your story.
8: Sure. Well, I've been friends with Shauna Weaver and Jessica Weaver since, the 80s, probably.
0: Do you love them?
8: I love them. They're like sisters. Yes. So I just love to help. And Mr. Kirk also from the Academy was also one of my teachers. And he's, you know, obviously very involved in the Community Kitchens of Northeast Connecticut. So I love the cause. And, I have a great time doing it.
0: What's your job? What do you do?
8: I do everything, a little bit of this, a little bit of that, but I focus a lot on raising money from corporate sponsorships. I do a lot of the raffle prizes, and I got to tell you, the community this year came out stronger than ever. We have the best small businesses. I did not get anyone that said no to me, which was great. So, kudos to everybody here in Woodstock.
0: I'm so glad you said that, because I was thinking it as you were saying what you do, and I'm like, I know no one's saying no. They're like, yeah. I can help out. Yeah. And people can do what they can do. Every amount is appreciated. But doesn't that make you feel great?
8: It makes me feel fabulous. And it's just, this year is bigger than ever, and it's just, it keeps getting bigger and better. And I just love to see the community. And I think, too, what was nice about this year, people came to us and wanted to help. I didn't have to reach out so much and say, hey, do you guys want to sponsor, or do you want to donate a prize, or do you want to run? They were looking for us well before we even announced the date, which was so nice to know that we're reaching people and making a difference.
0: What I get a kick out of, too, is I frequently have these conversations, I'm sure you do, too, where it is growing every year, but I still run into people who say, what? There's a marathon in Woodstock? Seriously? Yeah. Right? Do you get that?
8: All the time. They're like, wait, what? I'm like, yeah, we run right by your house. Yeah. So, and it's so nice. It's so nicely done. We try and keep it as safe as possible. We've got, you know, a lot of volunteers along the route. It's very well supported, and it's going to be a great day.
0: And then after the party, after is always a great time. It's a cool vibe at Taylor Brook Brewery. You know, just come as you are. We got runners, we got families, we got well wishers, we got sponsors, and everybody just having a kind of a chill afternoon at Taylor Brook Brewery. If you are coming to the after party, you're welcome to be there. 80s theme. If you want to dress up and do the 80s theme, that's great. So did you all go to high school together?
8: Yeah, we did. We did. We all went to high school together.
0: Did you have big hair?
8: I had really big blonde, long curly hair. I had a lot of like Aquanet, and you know, it was just big earrings and the whole nine yards. So
0: was it like a like a Cyndi Lauper look, or was it a hybrid of several different looks?
8: I totally had a hybrid. I think I had a hybrid of, you know, between Cyndi Lauper and Madonna and like all of the 80s icons. I tried to, you know, fit the role. So
0: I graduated in 79, so I was just a little before you guys. I was more of the Tony from Saturday Night Fever kind of look. Not one natural fiber. All polyester head to toe with the platform shoes. That's the kind of stuff we were doing back then. But the high school was a lot of fun. Joyce, I'm so glad to have you here today. You're awesome. You're so dedicated to this. And I love, there's good feels from this. You know, there's community. There's community kitchen. There's businesses helping out. There's local runners. There's runners coming from all over the country, I'm hearing too. Like Virginia, Indiana, plus our locals, which is wonderful. And there's people who are here for all the right reasons, because they're good people with kind hearts. They're generous, they're caring, they're giving, and just like Joyce right here. Joyce, thank you.
8: Thank you so much. We appreciate it.
0: And we appreciate you. Thank you for all you do. We're broadcasting live at the Woodstock CT Marathon. 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
15: The forecast for northeastern Connecticut, rain showers ending by late afternoon today, then remaining mostly cloudy with cooler temperatures, highs 55 to 60. Mostly cloudy tonight, a few scattered showers with lows near 40. Mostly sunny and breezy tomorrow, highs 55 to 60. Mostly sunny, breezy, and milder on Monday with highs around 65. And mostly sunny with warm temperatures on Tuesday, highs around 75. This is WINY meteorologist Michael Frasch.
14: It is currently 49 degrees here at Broadcast House.
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6: I'm Andre Brooks with WINY Sports. Killingly Baseball got back to 500 with a victory over Wyndham on the road by a final score of 5-0. Matt Poirier led Killingly on the mound by going the distance with a 7th-inning, 2-hit shutout performance with 10 Ks on 99 pitches. Putnam lost to Beacon Academy back in April of 2025, and unfortunately, they wound up with the same result on Friday. The Clippers came up short against the Bobcats, falling 10-3. Putnam's defeat dropped their record down to 76. As for Beacon Academy, they moved to 6-5 with that victory, which also ended their 3-game losing streak. Coming up, Putnam is taking a road trip to square off against Wheeler at 4 p.m. on Monday. In varsity softball, the Clippers lost 22-2 to the Norwich RVT Warriors on Thursday. The Clippers have struggled against the Warriors recently, as the game was their 7th consecutive loss matchup. Coming up, Putnam will square off against Lyman Memorial at 4 p.m. on Tuesday. In varsity boys volleyball, Putnam lost to Capital Prep back in April, but they didn't allow them the same satisfaction on Friday. The Clippers blew past the Trailblazers 3-0. The win made it back-to-back victories for the Clippers. Today, varsity girls lacrosse, Wheeler, faces off against Woodstock Academy at 10 a.m. In varsity baseball, Killingly faces off against Griswold at 11 a.m. Varsity softball, Putnam faces off against Bolton at 12 noon. Varsity boys lacrosse, St. Paul Catholic faces off against Woodstock Academy, game time 1 p.m. And Cheshire Academy faces off Pomfret School in varsity baseball, game time 2 p.m. Jaron Duran hit a 3-run homer. Jake Bennett gave up a run over 5 innings to earn the victory in his major league debut, and the Boston Red Sox beat the Houston Astros 3-1 on Friday night. Tyrese Maxey and Paul George forced Game 7 with a 106-93 win over the Boston Celtics on Thursday night. Game 7 is Saturday night at the Garden, game time 7:30. The Buffalo Sabres beat the Boston Bruins 4-1 on Friday night in Game 6 to advance to the second round of the NHL playoffs for the first time since the 2006-2007 season. I'm Andre Brooks with WINY Sports.
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0: Good Saturday morning. We are live on Woodstock Hill, right on the lawn of the First Congregational Church of Woodstock. Why? I'll tell you why. It's the Woodstock CT Marathon, baby, and it starts in less than 15 minutes. Get the race director, Shauna Weaver. Give us an update. How are we doing?
17: We are doing great. 100% of our runners have signed in, checked in. They are out here kind of trying to keep their muscles warm as we get prepared. The rain is holding off, which I hope it will. We just got a $500 gift, came in, and I think we're at $10,800, or maybe $10,900, plus that $2,000, so $12,900 raised so far. For community kitchens.
0: I'm seeing some familiar runners. My friend Ben Young is here, and he's running the full marathon. I saw Scott DeLongchamps is here today. So we have a lot of local runners and familiar names, but tell us, from what distances are people coming to your marathon?
17: We've got people from Colorado. We've got people from all over the place, West Virginia, Omaha. People are traveling in. Settling down, they came in last night. They're staying at some Airbnbs and inns around town, and they'll be right out there on our beautiful roads.
0: I'm hearing Indiana also.
17: Oh, yes. Yeah. Indiana. Yeah. Yes, it's everywhere.
0: That is just amazing. And again, plus all our local runners. So really just a cool event. And as Shauna said, 100% of the runners have signed in and we're ready to go. So how are we going to start? What's the ceremony? Who's going to speak? How are we sending them off?
17: Myself and Reverend Kevin Downer are going to speak and say a few words, get everybody excited for the run, remind them of some safety pieces. And then we're going to line them up right over here, and we'll send them off, and they'll get out there on the roads.
0: And again, 26.2 miles through the rolling hills of Woodstock. We cannot stress this enough. If you're out Saturday morning, maybe you're going to breakfast, going to work, doing your, you know, your errands for Saturday, please slow down. Pull the chute. There's runners on the roads running a full marathon, and they're going to be out there for hours. So please be careful. We want to get them all safely to the finish line at Taylor Brook Brewery, where there's a nice cold beer waiting for them, and that's a good way to end the race. So it's a lot of fun, but please be careful out there. And still, if you don't have time to run a marathon today, tell you what, you can still go to WoodstockCTMarathon.com and make donations, right?
17: Absolutely. That donation button will be open all day through today. And I just also want to thank the constables, the Woodstock constables. They're really busy today, but they made sure to make time for us. And I'm so happy they'll be out there on the course keeping everybody safe. And also we've got, I think, more than 35 volunteers showing up on the course and at the corners to make sure people are safe and taking those corners at the correct place.
0: I'm glad you mentioned the constables, including the dean of constables, Stu Morris. I got a big hug from him this morning. Isn't he awesome?
17: He is amazing. Stu Morris is really one of the reasons that this marathon is as safe and as well organized as it is. He helped me out the first couple of years, and it's been amazing. It's just incredible to see him out there on the course and really to see all of those constables in their bright green jackets out there. They're making sure that we're going to keep everyone safe.
0: So I got to tell you, I'm looking at you. You got a little glow going on. You're very pleased with this turnout today, aren't you?
17: Yeah, I'm really pleased with the turnout. I'm really pleased with the organization. I'm really pleased with my team, Joyce, Christina, Jessica, and Fraser. And I work really hard. We pull in our partners to do it, to help us out today. And just psyched. It's a great day.
0: We applaud your success. And again, I've been saying throughout the broadcast, the theme has been good feels, just good feels, a lot of love, a lot of kindness, a lot of respect, a lot of community. And that's what we're celebrating here today, all for a wonderful cause, a noble cause, to feed people who are hungry. It's that simple, from Community Kitchen of Northeastern Connecticut. God bless you, Shauna. You're awesome.
17: Thank you so much, Gary. Sorry.
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1: The forecast for northeastern Connecticut, rain showers ending by late afternoon today, then remaining mostly cloudy with cooler temperatures, highs 55 to 60. Mostly cloudy tonight, a few scattered showers with lows near 40. Mostly sunny and breezy tomorrow, highs 55 to 60. Mostly sunny, breezy, and milder on Monday with highs around 65. And mostly sunny with warm temperatures on Tuesday, highs around 75. This is WINY Meteorology. Michael Frascione.
0: It is currently 49 degrees here at Broadcast House.
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6: I'm Andre Brooks with WINY News. 44th District State Representative Ann Dauphiné of Killingly reports that on Thursday, the House Chamber events what she calls some truly meaningful work from the Children's Committee, which was a welcome and encouraging change. Representative Dauphiné said that House Bill 5004, an act concerning child welfare accountability and transparency, passed unanimously and adds important safeguards in response to recent tragic events involving children in our state. Dauphiné noted that she has introduced an amendment that was added to the bill to further strengthen protection of children living in homes with individuals convicted of certain serious offenses. Under this amendment, within 1 week of a qualifying offender's relief to parole or placement on probation, the Department of Correction must notify the Department of Children and Families if that person is living at an address where someone under 18 resides. Within 1 week of that notification, DOC or DCF would conduct a home visit to assess the safety of any child in the residence. After that initial assessment, DOC or DCF would continue to visit the homes at least once every 3 months until the person's parole or probation ends or until no minor resides at the address. Plainfield police report they made a sexual assault-related arrest on Friday evening. On Friday, May 1st, shortly after 5:50 p.m., members of the Plainfield Police Department arrested the accused, Sean Poplaski, age 58, of Moosop. Plainfield police had an active and valid court-issued arrest warrant for Poplaski, stemming from a 2025 sexual assault investigation. Poplaski was located in his residence, and upon being advised there was a warrant for his arrest, he actively resisted officers. Officers on scene were able to place the accused under arrest, and he was transported to the Plainfield Police Department to be processed. Poplaski was charged with 2 counts of risk of injury to a minor and 2 counts of sexual assault fourth degree. He was also charged with interfering with police for his on-scene actions. The accused was released on bond and is scheduled to appear at the Danielson Superior Court on May 13th. The Plainfield Board of Finance will hold a public hearing on the proposed budget for the 26-27 fiscal year this upcoming Monday, May 4th at 7 p.m. in the Plainfield Town Hall Auditorium. In spending plan documents available on the Town of Plainfield website, the town budget side of the proposal is listed as $13.23 million. That's an increase of $203,000 or 1.56% over the total town figure listed as having been approved for the current fiscal year. The school budget side of the proposal is $40.69 million. That's an increase of $1.56 million or 3.99% over the current fiscal year. If both these budgets ultimately pass as currently proposed, It's anticipated that would mean a decrease of 0.2 mils to the local property tax rate. When First Selectman Kevin Cunningham came on the WINY talk show last month, he explained why Plainfield is looking at a mill rate decrease despite the proposed increases in expenditures.
7: We've been very, very fortunate through our financing, making sure that we're very conscious about how we spend our money. If things are left over at the end of the year, it goes back into the fund balance. And during the year, we also are very conscious about utilizing the state monies when it comes in for like LOSIP and planning things out properly there. We also are fortunate that we had a few interest-bearing accounts. And over the past years, we've made a lot of money off of those interest-bearing accounts. So what normal towns, your fund balance or reserve fund, you're looking at about 12% on average for a town. Sometimes you might get 15. We are fortunate we had almost 30.
6: The total annual debt service is listed as $353,000. The total capital paid by fund balance is listed as $1.78 million. WINY News Time, 8:04.
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6: Now let's take a look at today's forecast from meteorologist Michael Frashion. Today, rain showers ending by late afternoon, then remaining mostly cloudy. Cooler, highs 55 to 60. Tonight, mostly cloudy with a few scattered showers, low near 40. Tomorrow, mostly sunny and breezy, highs 55 to 60. And tomorrow night, mostly clear, lower around 40. At Cargo Falls, it is currently 48 degrees. That's the 7 o'clock report. I'm Andre Brooks with WINY News. Now back to Brendan Pamater.
0: Welcome back, sports fans. We have our little segment here, a bit of a condensed one. We're going to talk a little bit more about what's going on in the NBA and the NHL because it's playoff season. We all know that. And a lot of games concluded last night in both leagues. And we'll do our question of the day. No trivia for this week, but we'll get back into that next week when everything's all squared up. So we talked about the NBA a little bit. I want to head into the NHL because there's been some crazy games going on. There is only one game seven so far in the NHL, and that was between the Tampa Bay Lightning and the Montreal Canadiens.

0: Buffalo in the second round. No series has gone the seven so far in this year's playoffs, except for that game. Only other series have gone the six or four. So that's the consensus here. The Vegas Knights defeated the Utah Mammoth. They will play the Anaheim Ducks in the second round. Colorado Avalanche will play the Minnesota Wild in the second round as well. The Carolina Hurricanes will play the Philadelphia Flyers. And, of course, Buffalo will play either the Lightning or the Canadiens.
1: So can I just say I need to brush up on my NHL skills?
0: Because go ahead.
1: I was watching ESPN, and I'm like, who are the Mammoths?
0: So they're the new
1: expansion team. Yeah. I had to look it up. I'm like, who is this?
0: It's like the Seattle Kraken from a couple years ago. The I think their second year. This is their second year of being in the league, and they made it to the playoffs. So that's kind of cool. I call them my second team. I don't know. Something about the Mammoth. Their logo and all that, and their jerseys look really cool.
1: Well, I thought about you because I was like, is this the one that Brendan talks about? The other Mammoth team?
0: Yeah. So I got the Bruins and my fallback.
1: I do like the logo. It looks like an angry mammoth.
0: Did you ever see their Zamboni? It's like
1: no. He was telling me about it. So all this time you were talking about the mammoth. I thought it was like a double A or triple A team.
0: That's fair. It does sound like that, but no, they're like an actual hockey team. And honestly, for a name, that's kind of cool. I'm not gonna lie. Like when I first heard it, I'm like, why is there no S? Why is it not the Mammoths? You know. Like you know, like every team ends with like an S. It's like the Bruins, the yep. Sabres,
1: the Mammoth,
0: the Knights, but the Mammoth. I'm like, that sounds a little weird. But then looking back, I'm like, eh, I can live with that, whatever. But those are the second round for right now. Game time four, game seven between the Canadiens and the Lightning is going to be on Sunday. So tomorrow we could find that on TNT, True TV, HBO and Max, and wherever you get your tickets from. If you're going to the game, that's fine. They're playing in Tampa. Go for it, I guess. If that's what you want. In the NBA, we have three game sevens going on tomorrow and today. This is gonna today it's gonna determine whether or not I'm gonna sound cheery or down tomorrow for the Red Sox pregame.
1: Because, I don't wanna get the bag.
0: Me neither. I don't want to see it. Regardless of what happens, you can't deny it was a good season. However, you don't want to waste it.
1: No, we don't want to waste it, especially we don't want to waste Tatum's Achilles, because if they don't win, he should have just stayed out.
0: Right.
1: He should have just stayed out the season.
0: Right. And especially, too, if they do lose, at the very least, you can kind of find what they need. You know, they managed to do everything they did, and yet they still exceed the expectations. I don't know if it's just me, but Brad Stevens deserved that award that he won.
1: Oh, yes.
0: Like,
1: yes.
0: He may be just the best, like, front office guy I've ever seen in sports. Like, you can say, you know, the Warriors had a dynasty, you know, the Bulls, the Lakers, whatever, but this guy, he basically, it reminds me of that scene of Iron Man where it's like Tony Stark built this with a box of scraps. That's exactly what this team is.
1: Yep.
0: But they somehow managed to get 50 plus wins and a NBA playoff appearance. So even then, hoping they win and face off with the Knicks, hopefully they would then beat the Knicks and play whoever's next. If not, still a very good season nonetheless. Just a little bit disappointing because they have so much potential. But disregarding the Celtics, there are a bunch of other teams, too, that are exceeding expectations. Honestly, I'm kind of hope that the Magic won because they should have. But now it's like, okay, who's going to win this? Out of all three of these series, including the Celtics, I do not know who's going to win
1: these games. Well, it's clear Detroit cannot. They have a hard time with Magic. Like, they should be home right now.
0: Mm-hmm.
1: So the Magic's going to go into Detroit very confident they can beat them in Detroit because I believe they have.
0: Yeah.
1: Cade Cunningham is the only scorer.
0: Yeah, so
1: that was a fluke.
0: Cade, he played 42 minutes last night.
1: Yeah, he has to play all. He cannot. I don't think he can even sub out.
0: I don't. He only had 6 minutes of breathing.
1: Yeah, like he has to play for them to win.
0: Mm-hmm.
1: He took over, you know, but the Magic knows they can beat this team. They've done it.
0: Oh yeah,
1: three times.
0: Yep.
1: So
0: 3-1 lead.
1: Yeah. Yeah. It's.
0: Man. Could have been 4-2, but I don't know. Even then, even with Cade playing, he only has a .7 or a +7 point differential. So it's like he's positive, but like barely.
1: Because the other problem with Detroit is they have that bad boy mentality, but yeah. It works against them because they're fouling hard. So you know the guys are going to the line. Magic.

0: takes going to the line a lot because you guys wants to be overly aggressive, but you got to be kind of smart and cerebral with your aggressiveness. You know, chopping guys and pulling them and all that stuff is fine, but it costs you points when they got to go on the line.
1: So, you know how we say, like, Tatum takes all a bunch of shots and whatnot? At the very least, more often than not, he makes them. Do you know how many shots Paolo Banchero attempted, not including free throws?
0: Last night?
1: Yeah.
0: 10?
1: 20. He attempted 20 shots. How many did he make?
0: One?
1: Four.
0: Yeah, I think that's why he...
1: 4 for 20.
0: I think everybody was trying to take it upon themselves. And last night was a clearly indication that the saying, too many Chiefs and no Indians type thing.
1: It was a choke. That's what it was.
0: Because everybody was trying to take over.
1: Right.
0: Instead of just slowing down, give Paolo the ball, post up, mid-range shot. The point is, when you're missing shots like that, drive to the basket, get to the line.
1: Yeah.
0: Generate some offense. That'll get the offense going, not popping up threes.
1: Mm-hmm. Yeah, and he went 0 for 9 from beyond the line for threes. He made more free throws than he did shots. He made more points on the free throw line than he did on the field.
0: I mean, I don't know what else to tell you. The year of the chokers.
1: Oh, God. Honestly, you could say that or the year of the clutch. I'm more willing to go with the chokers on this one.
0: Yeah, it's the chokers.
1: Unless you're
0: the
1: Raptors.
0: And that's going to be the Celtics, too, if they don't win today.
1: If they don't win, it's bad. They needed to hear all the noise on Thursday. I'm not going to lie. It was painful to hear, but they needed to hear that because they did not play good.
0: I didn't even watch it. When the Celtics lose, I don't watch sports.
1: The first quarter they played good. It was close. It was like they were competitive, and then the second half was like, or second quarter was like, okay, need to work on the defense, and then they went cold immediately after.
0: Well, remember the game that they won the other time? It was like a scrimmage game. It was like the crowd wasn't in Boston. The crowd wasn't really into it. It just seemed like a very quiet.
1: What was it, game two or game five?
0: I think it was five.
1: Yeah. Okay.
0: It was just very, there was no compassion. Mm-hmm. So it just carried over to this game.
1: So now we're hoping in Boston, we're hoping that we can win again.
0: Put Pritchard and Walsh in a starting five.
1: Please. Yes.
0: Put those two guys in.
1: Because Pritchard, he can, like, he mainly shoots threes, but for more often than not, he hits them, which is weird.
0: But he has a mid-range, he'll drive it.
1: Oh, like, yeah.
0: He does whatever he needs, and he just energizes.
1: Was it game four that he went off?
0: Like 32 points.
1: Yeah. He was like the player of the game. But we need that energy going out. Like, he's the three guy, you know? It's like with Tatum, he shoots many threes. Leave it to, like Pritchard or someone, or, like, you know, like, dish it out a little bit more, you know? I mean, he's a team player, gets most of the boards and whatnot, but
0: the
1: still.
0: Only person who needs to pop up is Derek. He needs to get his rhythm, so I don't mind him.
1: Well, do you want to if he's going to miss?
0: But, I mean, at some point, I feel like he's going to catch fire.
1: Yeah, okay.
0: But he's got to, like, I'd rather see him try to chuck him up to get his rhythm, not Tatum. Drive to the basket. If you're worried about the Achilles, then, like, kind of don't limit the time play.
1: Yeah. I mean, I don't think they're going to regardless, but I haven't seen anything. I think they're saying he's going to play. I haven't seen any injury reports and whatnot, so I think they're okay.
0: What's that calf? And I heard somebody say, when you compensate so much on one leg, you forget about the other.
1: Mm-hmm.
0: So it's easy for him to re-injure the other Achilles heel.
1: Yeah.
0: If he's not careful, like any pain or any discomfort, they should just set him out.
1: Yeah. So we will see what happens. I mean, the injury report is still clean as far to my knowledge, so I think they're going to play him regardless.
0: Yeah,
1: so
0: they will. I'm sure he's insistent.
1: Yeah. I mean, at least it's not like a Game 7 2023 situation where I think he will play and it's not like, you know, he's actually like he can't play. So we'll see. Hopefully Celtics win. I don't care by how much. If a win's a win, you know.
0: Yes.
1: The game I'm most interested in seeing is the Cavs and the Raptors. I want to see that game. Game 7.
0: I did miss out on that series. I didn't watch one of those games. I'm like, eh. Cavs, Raptors.
1: Cavs sweep. Turns out,
0: exactly.
1: Game 7.
0: Oh, man. I missed some good games.
1: I certainly missed the buzzer beater. Or not a buzzer beater, but I... Oh, my goodness. The Raptors,
0: that
1: man.
0: Was like a Hollywood sports movie scenario with Barrett's job. That slow motion, boom, bounce in the air, go back down, whoosh, swish.
1: Do you know the song My Heart Will Go On by Celine Dion?
0: Yes.
1: That is that moment for that song right there. I swear, I kid you not. That is a perfect, I'm gonna make that a meme, and I'm just gonna post it. It's gonna be so funny. They did that with the UConn and Duke when Mullins hit that shot. Same thing right here.
0: Yep.
1: So that'll be it for our segment. For our question of the day, we're going to talk it over, is what's the best sports game you've ever watched? It could be any sports game. Doesn't matter what it is.
0: Oh.
1: We'll get that question up. I'll talk to you behind the scenes about that. And we will get that question up soon. You can think about it. And we'll get back to you. Until then, you're listening to WYNY 1350
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5: The forecast for northeastern Connecticut, rain showers ending by late afternoon today, then remaining mostly cloudy with cooler temperatures, highs 55 to 60. Mostly cloudy tonight, a few scattered showers with lows near 40. Mostly sunny and breezy tomorrow, highs 55 to 60. Mostly sunny, breezy, and milder on Monday with highs around 65. And mostly sunny with warm temperatures on Tuesday, highs around 75. This is WINY meteorologist Michael Frank.
1: It is currently 49 degrees here at Broadcast House.
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0: I'm Andre Brooks with WINY Sports. Killingly Baseball got back to 500 with a victory over Wyndham on the road by a final score of 5-0. Matt Poirier led Killingly on the mound by going the distance with a 7th inning, 2-hit shutout performance with 10 Ks on 99 pitches. Putnam lost to Beacon Academy back in April of 2025, and unfortunately, they wound up with the same result on Friday. The Clippers came up short against the Bobcats, falling 10-3. Putnam's defeat dropped their record down to 76. As for Beacon Academy, they moved to 6-5 with that victory, which also ended their 3-game losing streak. Coming up, Putnam is taking a road trip to square off against Wheeler at 4 p.m. on Monday. In varsity softball, the Clippers lost 22-2 to the Norwich RVT Warriors on Thursday. The Clippers have struggled against the Warriors recently, as the game was their 7th consecutive loss matchup. Coming up, Putnam will square off against Lyman Memorial at 4 p.m. on Tuesday. In varsity boys volleyball, Putnam lost to Capital Prep back in April, but they didn't allow them the same satisfaction on Friday. The Clippers blew past the Trailblazers 3-0. The win made it back-to-back victories for the Clippers. Today, varsity girls lacrosse, Wheeler, faces off against Woodstock Academy at 10 a.m. In varsity baseball, Killingly faces off against Griswold at 11 a.m. Varsity softball, Putnam faces off against Bolton at 12 noon. Varsity boys lacrosse, St. Paul Catholic faces off against Woodstock Academy, game time 1 p.m. And Cheshire Academy faces off Pomfret School in varsity baseball, game time 2 p.m. Jaron Duran hit a 3-run homer. Jake Bennett gave up a run over 5 innings to earn the victory in his major league debut, and the Boston Red Sox beat the Houston Astros 3-1 on Friday night. Tyrese Maxey and Paul George forced Game 7 with a 106-93 win over the Boston Celtics on Thursday night. Game 7 is Saturday night at the Garden, game time 7:30. The Buffalo Sabres beat the Boston Bruins 4-1 on Friday night in Game 6 to advance to the second round of the NHL playoffs for the first time since the 2006-2007 season. I'm Andre Brooks with WINY Sports.
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1: I'm Andre Brooks with WINY News, brought to you by Day Kimball Health. The Brooklyn Board of Finance will hold a public hearing at the Brooklyn Middle School this upcoming Monday, May 4th at 7 p.m. in the Brooklyn Middle School Auditorium to address the 26-27 fiscal year budget proposals. According to spending plan documents on the Town of Brooklyn website, the general government proposal is $7.36 million. That's a decrease of $24,000 or 0.32% under the current fiscal year. The school district proposal is $24.87 million. That's an increase of $1.0 million or 4.48% over the current fiscal year. If both these budgets ultimately pass as currently proposed, it would mean an anticipated 0.43 mil increase to the local property tax rate. And killingly, the annual town meeting to address the 26-27 fiscal year budget proposal is scheduled for this upcoming Monday, May 4th at 7 p.m. in the Killingly High School Auditorium. According to spending plan documents available on the Town of Killingly website, the general government proposal is $23.86 million. That's an increase of $231,000 or 0.98% over the current fiscal year. The school district proposal is $49.94 million. That's an increase of $2 million or 4.18% over the current fiscal year. If both these budgets ultimately pass as currently proposed, it is anticipated to result in an increase of 0.98 mils to the local property tax rate. A referendum on the budget proposal is scheduled for Tuesday, May 12th from 6 a.m. to 8 p.m. Eastford First Selectman Deb Richard tells WINY that there were approximately 30 residents in attendance at the public hearing in Eastford on Thursday evening with very few questions. Richard says the Board of Education requested to revise the order of allocations in the 10-year capital plan for Eastford Elementary School that will address two immediate infrastructure needs of the elementary school. According to Richards, the town's budget addressed the increases needed for services, utilities, and municipal salaries. Things that were emphasized were market adjustments plus a 3% increase for most of the hourly employees as well, as addressing aging equipment in the town buildings and public work vehicles. The Eastford annual town meeting has now been scheduled for Thursday, May 14th at 7 p.m. at the Eastford Elementary School located at 12 Westwood Road. Governor DeLamont on Friday announced that he is directing U.S. and state flags in Connecticut lowered to half staff from sunrise to sunset this Sunday, May 3rd, in recognition of the National Fallen Firefighters Memorial Service, an annual ceremony that serves as the official national tribute honoring all firefighters in the U.S. who have died in the line of duty. Accordingly, since no flag should fly higher than the U.S. flag, all other flags, including state, municipal, corporate, or otherwise, should also be lowered during this duration of time. Since 1852, there have been 364 firefighters in Connecticut who have died in the line of duty. WINY News Time, 8:34.
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1: Now let's take a look at today's forecast from meteorologist Michael Frashion. Today, rain showers ending by late afternoon, then remaining mostly cloudy, cooler, highs 55 to 60. Tonight, mostly cloudy with a few scattered showers, low near 40. Tomorrow, mostly sunny and breezy, highs 55 to 60. And tomorrow night, mostly clear, low around 40. At Cargill Falls, it is currently 50 degrees. 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I'm Andre Brooks with WINY News. 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
3: 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The Quiet Corner Pride Day will be held at Rotary Park in Putnam from 12 p.m. to 4 p.m., and it will be featuring a live broadcast from Gary O beginning at 12 p.m. Come on down for informative displays, local churches, interactive art projects, free family fun, and more. 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The Thompson's 7th Annual Maker Fair will be held at Riverside Park in North Grosvenordale from 11 a.m. to 4 p.m. Come on down for live music, food, craft demonstrations, food trucks, over 100 unique craft vendors and artisans, and more. 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A chicken barbecue will be held at Bungay Fire Brigade, 1256 Route 171 in Woodstock, from 4 p.m. to 6 p.m. Tickets are $15, takeout only. A spring food drive to benefit Daily Bread will be held at WINY Radio, 45 Pomfret Street in Putnam, at this time to 11 a.m. Once again, a spring food drive to benefit Daily Bread will be held at WINY Radio, 45 Pomfret Street in Putnam, from at this time to 11 a.m. A concert celebrating America 250, the American Band, featuring the Turtle Out Memorial High School Concert Band, will be held at the Thompson Public Schools District Auditorium at 6 p.m., free and open to the public. The Spring Open House will be held at K&H Equipment, 1221 Norwich Road in Plainfield, beginning at 10 a.m. There will be food trucks, flower giveaway, and raffles. And tomorrow, a membership meeting and new member potluck will be held at the Finnish American Heritage Society, 76 North Canterbury Road in Canterbury. The meeting is at 1 p.m. and the potluck begins at 1:30 p.m. The Quiet Corner Senior Chorus Spring Show, Hugs and Kisses, will be held at the Plainfield High School, 105 Putnam Road in Central Village at 2 p.m. Tickets are $10 and available at seniorchorus.com. And Friends of St. Joseph Church Breakfast will be held from 8 a.m. to 11 a.m. at St. Joseph Church Bingo Hall, 18 Main Street in North Grosvenordale. 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
1: The forecast for northeastern Connecticut, rain showers ending by late afternoon today, then remaining mostly cloudy with cooler temperatures, highs 55 to 60. Mostly cloudy tonight, a few scattered showers with lows near 40. Mostly sunny and breezy tomorrow, highs 55 to 60. Mostly sunny, breezy, and milder on Monday with highs around 65. And mostly sunny with warm temperatures on Tuesday, highs around 75. This is WINY meteorologist Michael Frascione.
0: It is currently 50 degrees here at Broadcast House.
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3: I'm Andre Brooks with WINY Sports. Killingly Baseball got back to 500 with a victory over Wyndham on the road by a final score of 5-0. Matt Poirier led Killingly on the mound by going the distance with a 7th-inning, 2-hit shutout performance with 10 Ks on 99 pitches. Putnam lost to Bacon Academy back in April of 2025, and unfortunately, they wound up with the same result on Friday. The Clippers came up short against the Bobcats, falling 10-3. Putnam's defeat dropped their record down to 76. As for Bacon Academy, they moved to 6-5 with that victory, which also ended their 3-game losing streak. Coming up, Putnam is taking a road trip to square off against Wheeler at 4 p.m. on Monday. In varsity softball, the Clippers lost 22-2 to the Norwich RVT Warriors on Thursday. The Clippers have struggled against the Warriors recently, as the game was their 7th consecutive loss matchup. Coming up, Putnam will square off against Lyman Memorial at 4 p.m. on Tuesday. In varsity boys volleyball, Putnam lost to Capital Prep back in April, but they didn't allow them the same satisfaction on Friday. The Clippers blew past the Trailblazers 3-0. The win made it back-to-back victories for the Clippers. Today, varsity girls lacrosse, Wheeler, faces off against Woodstock Academy at 10 a.m. In varsity baseball, Killingly faces off against Griswold at 11 a.m. Varsity softball, Putnam faces off against Bolton at 12 noon. Varsity boys lacrosse, St. Paul Catholic faces off against Woodstock Academy, game time 1 p.m. And Cheshire Academy faces off Pomfret School in varsity baseball, game time 2 p.m. Jaron Duran hit a 3-run homer. Jake Bennett gave up a run over 5 innings to earn the victory in his major league debut, and the Boston Red Sox beat the Houston Astros 3-1 on Friday night. Tyrese Maxey and Paul George forced Game 7 with a 106-93 win over the Boston Celtics on Thursday night. Game 7 is Saturday night at the Garden, game time 7:30. The Buffalo Sabres beat the Boston Bruins 4-1 on Friday night in Game 6 to advance to the second round of the NHL playoffs for the first time since the 2006-2007 season. I'm Andre Brooks with WINY Sports.

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1: I'm Andre Brooks with WINY News. Putnam Fire Department Chief Bob Campbell tells WINY that a car traveling on Church Street in Putnam at around 2:30 a.m. Saturday morning hit the stone wall at the corner of Church Street and Ravine Street, continued down the sidewalk, then crossed Church Street, coming to a final rest on Church Street just before Fenner Street. The driver and the passenger were transported to Day Campbell Hospital with injuries. The Putnam Fire Department, Putnam Police Department, and PMS and Putnam EMS responded. Plainfield police report they made a sexual assault-related arrest on Friday evening. On Friday, May 1st, shortly after 5:50 p.m., members of the Plainfield Police Department arrested the accused, Sean Poplaski, age 58, of Moosop. Plainfield police had an active and valid court-issued arrest warrant for Poplaski, stemming from a 2025 sexual assault investigation. Poplaski was located at his residence, and upon being advised there was a warrant for his arrest, he actively resisted officers. Officers on the scene were able to place the accused under arrest, and he was transported to the Plainfield Police Department to be processed. Poplaski was charged with two counts of risk of injury to a minor, two counts of sexual assault fourth degree. He was also charged with interfering with police for his on-scene actions. The accused was released on bond and is scheduled to appear at the Danielson Superior Court on May 13th. 44th District State Representative Ann Dulfine of Killingly reports that on Thursday, the House chamber advanced what she called some truly meaningful work from Children's Committee, which was a welcome and encouraging change. Representative Dulfine said that House Bill 5004, an act concerning child welfare, accountability, and transparency, passed unanimously and adds important safeguards in response to recent tragic events involving children in our state. Dulfine noted that she has introduced the amendment and was added to the bill to further strengthen protections for children living in homes with individuals convicted of certain serious offenses. Under this amendment, within 1 week of a qualifying offender's release to parole or placement on probation, the Department of Correction must notify the Department of Children and Families if that person is living at an address where someone under 18 resides. Within 1 week of that notification, DOC or DCF would conduct a home visit to assess the safety of any child in the residence. After that initial assessment, DOC and DCF would continue to visit the home at least once every 3 months until the person's parole or probation ends or until no minor resides at the residence. Governor Ned Lamont on Friday announced that he is directing U.S. and state flags in Connecticut lowered to half staff from sunrise to sunset this Sunday, May 3rd, in recognition of the National Fallen Firefighters Memorial Service, an annual ceremony that serves as the official national tribute honoring all firefighters in the U.S. who have died in the line of duty. Accordingly, since no flag shall fly higher than the U.S. flag, all other flags, including state, municipal, corporate, or otherwise, should also be lowered during this same duration of time. Since 1852, there have been 364 firefighters in Connecticut who have died in the line of duty. WINY News Time, 905.
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2: 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Welcome to the Classic Rock Cafe. I'm your host, Amanda Morrow, playing all your favorite classic rock hits until 12 o'clock. But we have a lot going on today, so stay tuned. We got Free Comic Book Day and Quiet Corner Pride, all kinds of things happening. We'll get to that in just a little bit, but right now we'll get started with a little Steely Dan. 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

Steely Dan right here on WINY, 1350 AM and 97.1 FM. Now, this song always cracks me up because the band members... Now, Steely Dan is actually known for, like, their meticulous sound, and every note must be perfect, you know? And this song's often criticized for bringing on, like, this overly polished mainstream 70s music. But, I mean, who didn't love Steely Dan?

0: Dan, right? I don't know. I don't know if I would say it's overly polished. I'd say it's just right, like Goldilocks, you know? Even the band, though, they didn't even really like the song. They claim that it's one of their least favorite of all of their songs and have said that it's dumb but effective and that it's no fun. And I give a strong disagree to that because, I mean, it is one of their most popular songs, most enduring songs. And I don't know anybody that doesn't like it. So I'd like to say they're wrong, but I guess I can't because it's their song. So we'll talk about somebody that's not in the band, but did play on it, and it's really cool. It's Elliot Randall. He was not a member of Steely Dan, but he stopped by on an invitation from Skunk Baxter while they were recording this, and he ended up playing the guitar solo. And this was one of the first of many times that Walter Becker and Donald Fagen would use studio musicians, and by their fourth album, nearly every player was a studio musician, which I think is like a really great way to go, you know? We don't give studio musicians nearly enough credit. But Randall's guitar solo actually earned high praise from Led Zeppelin guitarist Jimmy Page. And according to Classic Rock magazine in 1999, Page has said it is his favorite guitar solo of all time, which is a really big deal. Like, how can they not love this song after getting praised by Jimmy Page like that? It blows my mind. It is 9:13. You're listening to the Classic Rock Cafe. I'm your host, Amanda Morrow, playing all your favorite classic rock hits. And let's break down my show just a little bit. I'm going to be playing all your favorite classic rock hits for, I don't know, the next 47 minutes, I guess. And then Gary O is going to be broadcasting live. It is Free Comic Book Day. It's one of my favorite days over down here in downtown Putnam. It's over at Wonderland Comics, 160 Main Street in Putnam. His broadcast begins at 10 a.m. and they're going to have free comics, guest appearances, cosplay, raffles, great specials, and a whole lot more.
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5: The forecast for northeastern Connecticut, rain showers ending by late afternoon today, then remaining mostly cloudy with cooler temperatures, highs 55 to 60. Mostly cloudy tonight, a few scattered showers with lows near 40. Mostly sunny and breezy tomorrow, highs 55 to 60. Mostly sunny, breezy, and milder on Monday with highs around 65. And mostly sunny with warm temperatures on Tuesday, highs around 75. This is WINY meteorologist Michael Frascione.
0: Thank you, Michael. And at Broadcast House, it's 50 degrees.
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0: 38th special right here on WINY. Now, this was written by group members Jeff Carlisi and Don Barnes, and they wrote it with Jim Petterick, who was actually with the band Survivor. You might have even heard me talk about how the Jim Petterick had written the song Hold On loosely for Survivor, and it ended up going to 38th special. And the bands were on the same label, and when the song didn't make Survivor's album, that's when it went to 38 Special. But this led to a really big collaboration between Carlisi, Barnes, and Petterick, who the three of them wrote most of the hits for 38 Special. And Petterick has said that there was a lot of resentment that, you know, he was writing songs not only for Survivor, but also writing them with 38 Special. And, you know, like resentment from the band Survivor. And what he tried to explain to them, which kept falling on deaf ears, was that the 38 Special songs would never have been right for Survivor. And I mean, if you know anything about Survivor, they don't have the same sound, you know, and they came from another place in him that were very much a product of the synergy that he had with Don Barnes and Jeff Carlisi, you know. And I don't know, there's something about that that is just so beautiful to me. Like, these songs, like, I would have never written any of these songs for Survivor. It was just this magic meant just for 38 Special, you know. And then it got to a point when 38 Special came in to write for their next record, he ended up feeling like he had to sneak around and, like, not let Survivor even know that 38 Special was in town. And they had to find all these hidden places to write songs because they couldn't go to the band house. They couldn't go to his house. What if one of the guys stopped over? So they ended up in Petterick's mother's house and wrote in the basement. You know, they wrote Caught Up in You in this gloomy room in his mother's basement, all dark and dank, and writing this hit song, you know. But, you know, sometimes inspiration just kind of like happens in the weirdest of places, I guess. But he said that he was like, he felt like the bad kid playing hooky from school or something. You know, he felt like he was really betraying his band. And I mean, the resentment with them actually went so far as to have Frankie Sullivan of Survivor get credited on this song also, which is this huge source of contention between him and Jim Petterick. And according to Petterick, Sullivan demanded the credit because he thought it had used a chord progression for a song they were writing with Survivor called Take It All. And Petterick was like, you know, even though there was no solid evidence to the similarity, it was just to Petterick, it was just that Sullivan was, you know, being petty. But he got 38 Special to agree to cut him into the copyright just to avoid a lawsuit, because who needs that, right? And it was kind of almost like a, hey, guys, I'm, you know, like, it's going to be okay. It is 9:25. You're listening to the Classic Rock Cafe. I'm your host, Amanda Morrow, playing all your favorite classic rock hits until 12 o'clock with a quick break in between, because Gary O is going to be broadcasting live shortly here from Free Comic Book Day at Wonderland Comics at 160 Main Street in Putnam. And that broadcast begins at 10 a.m. They're going to have free comics, guest appearances, cosplay, raffles. There's a whole lot going on over there. So either tune in or head on over to Wonderland Comics. And then at 12 o'clock, when my show's over, don't go anywhere, because Gary O is going to be then broadcasting live from Rotary Park in Putnam for Quiet Corner Pride, and that begins at 12 p.m.
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0: John Mellencamp right here on WINY, 1350 AM and 97.1 FM. A song about a high school couple falling in love. Mellencamp wrote Jack and Diane as a tribute to life in the rural working class. And a lot of his songs are based on that idea. You know, just trying to make something relatable to just regular people, everyday people, you know, and I love that about him. Now, the inspiration was his hometown of Seymour, Indiana, which had a population of about 13,000 when it was released, or when the song was released. And the song had like this, has like this very nostalgic feel to it, but it paints a picture of a couple whose best years will soon be behind them. And I love that thought, because when you're graduating high school, you think you still have like the world ahead of you. Like a lot of people, you know, those are like the best days that they can remember, you know, because of off you are to the workforce, you know, and after having fun with your friends for a few years. But, you know, it's also about like how most people don't ever reach their goals, but that's okay. You know, failure's a part of what you're all about anyways. And, you know, coming to terms with failed expectations is what counts. I was actually watching an interview with the astronauts from the Artemis II the other day, and something stuck with me where one of the astronauts, I believe it was Victor Glover, that said that, you know, it takes a million failures for one success, you know, and how you have to adjust to failing because it takes a lot of it to get where you want to go. You have to be okay with failing to get to the actual good part, you know. And I just love that that thought, you know. And Mellencamp, you know, he's always tried to write about insignificant things or seemingly insignificant things, you know, like a lot of bands write songs about big stuff that's going on or stuff that, you know, everybody already knows about. But he wants to write about the small things that happen in everyday life. And I love that about him. Another great thing about this song is that if you've ever seen the music video, they use some of Mellencamp's high school photos and home movies in the video. And that was actually pretty much an afterthought. But Mellencamp, actually, he had made a special request after those videos were completed. And he's like, he said, look, there's a song on the album that the label doesn't believe in, because the label didn't believe in this song. And he did. But he's like, can you do me a favor and save one roll of film? Shoot me singing the song and I'll give you some old photos and stuff. And then you cobble it together for me. So like when he recorded the song, he wanted a video and they were like, meh. We don't think that song's anything really. And, you know, he ended up stealing some editing time in LA and they projected slides on the edit room wall. And we had the, you know, tape op to wear white gloves and do the clapping and all this stuff going on, you know, and, they didn't even charge John a cent. So, it's just a really cool story behind him, you know, being like, they're not going to believe in this, but we're going to throw this together and we're going to make it something. And of course, you know, back in the early 80s, having a music video was what really sold your song. So him doing this put this song just up there on the charts, you know. It made it to number one in America and number 25 in the UK, which is really impressive. It is 9:37. You're listening to the Classic Rock Cafe. I'm your host, Amanda Morrow, playing all your favorite classic rock hits until 12 o'clock with a quick break as Gary O broadcasts live from Free Comic Book Day at Wonderland Comics. His broadcast starts at 10 a.m. I also want to give you a reminder that Tri-State Cruisers car cruise has been canceled due to rain.
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1: We're heading to Plainfield for high school softball. 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

0: The Doobie Brothers right here on WINY. Now, this song has a long history of many incarnations. It's been recorded and re-recorded a bunch of times. It was first recorded by the gospel group the Art Reynolds Singers on their 1966 album Telling It Like It Is. And then the Byrds covered it in 1969 and released it as a single on their album Ballad of Easy Rider, where it charted at number 97. Now, the original version done by the Art Reynolds Singers, it was piano-based and acoustic and a little bit slower and just kind of more, you know, a little more bluesy, I guess. But the Byrds turned the song into a rocker with a faster tempo and prominent electric guitar. Then the Underground Sunshine, a psychedelic band, released their version 1 year later, but this one didn't reach the charts. And in 1972, the Doobie Brothers recorded it for their album Toulouse Street. The single was released in February 1973 and reached number 35, becoming the most popular version of the song. And their arrangement was based on the Byrds recording. Now, Arthur Reed Reynolds, who also wrote the Byrds' 1971 song Glory, Glory, also wrote Jesus Is Just All Right. And it's one of the few Doobie Brothers songs that the band didn't write, because Tom Johnson usually takes the lead on writing songs. But every once in a while, they'll do a cover, you know, and it always works out so great for them. It is 9:45. You're listening to the Classic Rock Cafe. I'm your host, Amanda Morrow, playing all your favorite classic rock hits until 12 o'clock. But we're going to be taking a little break in a second. Gary O is going to be broadcasting live from Free Comic Book Day. This is actually a huge day here down in downtown Putnam. We love Free Comic Book Day. It's happening over at Wonderland Comics, 160 Main Street in Putnam. It begins today at 10 a.m. And they're going to have free comics, guest appearances, cosplay, raffles, great specials, and a whole lot more.
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2: Forecast for northeastern Connecticut, rain showers ending by late afternoon today, then remaining mostly cloudy with cooler temperatures, highs 55 to 60. Mostly cloudy tonight, a few scattered showers with lows near 40. Mostly sunny and breezy tomorrow, highs 55 to 60. Mostly sunny, breezy, and milder on Monday with highs around 65. And mostly sunny with warm temperatures on Tuesday, highs around 75. This is WINY meteorologist Michael Frascione.
0: 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And at Broadcast House, it's 51 degrees.

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1: I'm Andre Brooks with WINY Headline News. 44th District State Representative Ann Dauphiné of Killingly reports that on Thursday, the House Chamber advanced what she called some truly meaningful work from the Children's Committee, which was a welcome and encouraging change. Representative Dauphiné said that House Bill 5004, an act concerning child welfare accountability and transparency, passed unanimously and adds important safeguards in response to recent tragic events involving children in our state. Under this amendment, within 1 week of a qualifying offender's release to parole or placement on probation, the Department of Correction must notify the Department of Children and Families if that person is living at an address where someone under 18 resides. Within 1 week of that notification, DOC or DCF must conduct a home visit to assess the safety of any child in the residence. After that initial assessment, DOC or DCF would continue to visit the home at least once every 3 months until the person's parole or probation ends or until no minor resides at the address. More news at the top of the hour.
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3: Hey gang, we are live Wonderland Comics. It's free comic book day. It's the most wonderful time of the year. Oh man. Free comic books here at Wonderland Comics. The line all the way down around the corner at Painted Baker Cafe. Zach is here. Zach, come on over. How you doing, brother?
4: I'm good, thanks. How are you?
3: Good. A great, strong opening here today for Free Comic Book Day. Lay it out for us. Set the table. Going on till 7 o'clock. What's going to happen here today?
4: Oh, geez, you put me on the spot. So, I mean, aside from the normal Free Comic Book Day stuff, we've got 46 titles available. Again, anybody coming in the store can get up to three copies. Or three titles. If you're spending $20 or more, you can have one of every one of them while they last. In addition to that, we've got a bunch of sales going on. I don't remember all of them off the top of my head right now, but you've got them available to me. So we have 40% off new cover price comics, ratio incentives and foil variants, 50% off comic bundles, 60% off comics priced $10 to $29.99, 50% off comics priced $30 to $59.99, 40% off comics price $60 to $99.99, and 30% off comics $100 or more. We've also got 30% off comic supplies, 30% off manga and graphic novels, and 20% off manga and graphic novel box sets. Also, if you come in and you cosplay, you get $5 off a purchase of $20 or more, or you could save it for later. We've also got two guests, Adam and Keola Walenta, father and son, who created Punk Taco, and Adam Trevor Fernandez Linkevich, the creator of Rise and a bunch of other comics as well.
3: I'm just happy you can read my handwriting.
4: It's actually not that bad. Better than mine.
3: I appreciate that. What a tradition here. You know, I was setting up this morning, and I love this event so much. I've been broadcasting at these events for years. I don't even know how many years. You and Kristen have owned this store for how many years?
4: Eight now.
3: And you kept the tradition. It's like you're passing off this baton. It's like, keep this going, man. And you're doing it. And I hope you don't feel any pressure. But I just love that this store is still going so strong. You must feel good about that.
4: Yeah, and we love to see how many people come out despite the rain. You know, it may not be raining now, but it was pretty terrible when some of these people showed up this morning. So it's great that they came out.
3: So I went down the line before you opened the door. I heard, of course, all our local towns are here today. But I heard Worcester, Groton, Norwich, Pasco, Rhode Island, just to name a few. So they're traveling to your store. How does that make you feel?
4: It's great. I mean, I love to hear that people come all over just to come to Wonderland Comics.
3: It's a great tradition here. Wonderland Comics, free comic book day now till 7 p.m. all day. How many titles? 46?
4: 46, yep.
3: 46 titles for free comic books, plus all the specials going on. Regarding the specials, if you can't get here today, still in effect tomorrow.
4: Absolutely. And like I mentioned last time, we've also got a bunch of public libraries that will also have free titles available as well.
3: Tell me more about that, too, because I say they've been sharing their social media, too, and it's just it's adorable. It's delightful. And you're a part of that. Tell me, how did that happen?
4: Yeah, so, I mean, a lot of comic book stores work with libraries. We started offering up to 100 titles for free to any library that was interested in participating. So we've got, I think it's 6 to 8 libraries. Some of them are private libraries. Some of them are public schools, so they're not open to everybody. But we also have plenty of public libraries that will have titles available as well.
3: And they work with everyone. Collaboration, cooperation, a beautiful community. Comic Book Day, free Comic Book Day, going on now until 7 o'clock. It's Wonderland Comics, downtown Putnam. 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Follow them, love them. But better yet, come down here today because we're having a party. Zach, thanks, brother.
4: Thank you, too, Gary.
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4: Back here live, free comic book day, Wonderland Comics. I'm going through lines, asking people where you're from. I'm hearing Brookfield, Mass., Mansfield, Windham, Scituate, Rhode Island. They're coming from all around to be here in Putnam, Connecticut today at Wonderland Comics. Free comic book day. Doors are open. Come on, get some comic books. 46 titles from which to choose for free comic book day. Tons of specials throughout the store. Guest artists and comic book creators here today. Cosplay with prizes all day long till 7 o'clock tonight. We've got are you still saying noodles, or are we saying Nancy? What are we now? Oh, I'm going to go around the corner. You can't see me on it. Hi. Hello. Hi. Magic by Nancy?
5: Magic of Nancy.
4: How you doing?
5: Good. I'm great.
4: What do you have, free balloon animals for the kids?
5: Absolutely. Free for anyone who wants them. Adults, kids, doesn't matter.
4: I love you, Nancy. You're awesome.
5: Thank you so much.
4: There you go. Nancy's here today. She's doing balloon animals right at the front door for kids. A lot of fun. Specials inside. Free comic books, obviously. It's right in the name. Free comic book day. We're having a lot of fun here today. Downtown Putnam, Connecticut, USA. That's the place to be. We're on the sidewalk, broadcasting live. Amanda, by the way, I've got rock and roll radio royalty back at the studio. Amanda Morrow, I bow to your greatness. You do a great show. I love it every Saturday. Great storyteller. And you always pick out really thoughtful music for me. So what would be a good song to play today at Free Comic Book Day? What do you think?
6: 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How do you feel about Iron Man?
4: 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That's a good one. 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

0: Back here live, free comic book day, Wonderland Comics, 160 Main Street, downtown Putnam. We're having a blast. The store is packed. They're still in line to get in the store. Doors open promptly at 10 o'clock this morning. 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Zach and Kristen throw a great party here at Free Comic Book Day, Wonderland Comics, going on until 7 o'clock tonight. By the way, they're online, wonderlandcomics.com. Check them out anytime. And also, if you missed the free comic books today, or the specials, I should say, tomorrow, all day Sunday, all those specials are still in effect here today at Free Comic Book Day, going on now, downtown Putnam, Connecticut, USA. That's where we are, to the second of our three broadcasts. We started the day at the Woodstock CT Marathon. By the way, if you're out and about in Woodstock, pump the brakes, pull the chute. There's people running all over the place, a full marathon in Woodstock. Let's be safe in Woodstock here today with your driving. Thank you. Today we're here, obviously, at Wonderland Comics, and then after this, we're heading across the street for Quiet Corner Pride. Starts at 12 o'clock at Rotary Park in Putnam until 4 o'clock. Community radio, it's not just a slogan. It's not just a snappy jingle. It's a way of life. It's how we live here at WINY. So my rock and roll radio royalty producer, Amanda Morrow, back at the studio, who produces my broadcasts and picks all the music. What should we play next? I'm trying to think.
1: How do you feel about the Kinks? Maybe a little Kinks. Wish I could fly like Superman?
0: Oh, Superman, Superman.
1: You sing like an angel, by the way.
0: Like Superman. I'm old enough to have played that song on the radio when it was a hit. So, yes, it's Superman and the Kinks from WINY, 1350 AM and 97.1 FM.

0: back here live, Wonderland Comics. Hey, Zach, how are you? Come on back here. Step right in. Hey, stand right there. I want to make sure we're not cutting off heads on the video. So just let me double check the video. Oh, it's perfect. It's just perfect. All right, how are we doing? We got a good day going on.
1: Yeah, everything's great. Busy. Can't complain. Looks like there's a lot of people here for free comic books.
0: So I'm going, I keep asking people, I'm hearing like Pasco, Rhode Island, Mansfield, Wyndham, Norwich to add to the list, man. They're coming from everywhere to your store, but that's all the time, right?
1: All the time, yeah, absolutely.
0: Now, obviously, the star of the show today is comic books, 46 titles for the free comic books, plus all the specials throughout the store, plus cosplay and giveaways, and special guest artists and comic book creators. There's also a lot of cool things happening at your store on a regular basis. You have groups that get together to play games. Tell me about that.
1: Yeah, so, I mean, right now we've got a big group for Pokemon. We've actually got a Pokemon play or a tournament that we hold tournaments every once in a while, and they do play sessions every Saturday at noon.
0: That sounds good. And then I say it to you all the time, whenever we have visitors that come, sometimes my nieces and nephew, they're in New Hampshire and other states they visit, we come downtown, we always come to Wonderland Comics, not only for the comics, but talk about, if you will, going through the store, collectibles and really toy. It's like a toy store slash comic book store, collectible store. Tell me about that side of your business.
1: Yeah, so I mean, we try to have something for everybody. You know, we've got action figures, we've got graphic novels, we've got regular novels. If you like reading books, we started carrying records a couple years ago after River Bottom Record closed up. That's actually been really popular lately. We've been ordering new records for people. We have video games, statues, like you said, trading card games, Pokemon, Magic the Gathering, a little bit of everything.
0: Can you get a gift card?
1: Absolutely.
0: Yeah, you know what? That's a really cool gift, too. If you have people on your list, gift cards or all the collectibles, games that we mentioned, and comic books, man. It's right in the title, and really good things are happening here at the Wonderland Comics. Hey, would you run down those specials again today, off the top of your head? What's going on?
1: All right, so we've got 40% off new cover price comics, ratio incentives and foil variants, 50% off comic bundles, 60% off comics priced $10 to $29.99, 50% off comics priced $30 to $59.99, 40% off comics priced $60 to $99.99, and 30% off comics 100+. We've also got 30% off comic supplies, 30% off manga and graphic novels, 20% off manga and graphic novel box sets, and you can also get a $5 credit off of a purchase of $20 or more if you come in your cosplay.
0: 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Thanks, Zach.
1: No problem, Gary.
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0: Back here live, free comic book day, Wonderland Comics, 160 Main Streets in downtown Putnam. The line was unbelievable this morning. Doors open promptly at 10 o'clock. They were lined up right down to Painted Baker Cafe and right around the corner. We just finished the line and got everyone in the store. The store's packed, and everyone's obviously grabbing free comic books. 46 titles for free comic books today, plus all the specials in store, plus cosplay with giveaways throughout the day. So instead of waiting till the end of the day to have a drawing, they're just going to give out prizes all day for the cosplay, which is really, really cool. There's guests, artists and creators, comic book creators here today. You can talk to them, get some signed books, that kind of stuff, and all the specials and all the fun. And Nancy's here today with balloon animals for all the kids. We're having a blast. We always do. It's a great tradition. It's a nationwide tradition, and here in Putnam, a really, really big deal. And we are just delighted to be broadcasting live again this year at Free Comic Book Day, Wonderland Comics, 160 Main Street, downtown Putnam, online, wonderlandcomics.com. 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

0: Amanda, you play the best music, perfectly timed. You're awesome. Amanda, our producer, back at the studio. We are broadcasting live Wonderland Comics, free comic book day. Let's do our man on the street. What is your name, sir?
1: Bill.
0: Hey, Bill, how you doing?
1: I'm wonderful. Here visiting from England.
0: From England all the way to Putnam. Tell me the path to Putnam, Connecticut. Why are you here today, Bill?
1: Well, my grandchildren live here, my son, and we come a couple of times a year to visit them, and we always have breakfast next door, and the comic shop is one of the kids' favorite places.
0: I'm so glad to hear that. I was telling the owner earlier, whenever we have visitors to our home, we live here in Putnam with kids, we always bring them here to Wonderland Comics. It's delightful, isn't it?
1: Well, it's a wonderful place. They come alive. They think everything's real, the kids do, and they love it. The people are wonderful that run the store as well.
0: So where in England do you live?
1: South Coast, a little village on the sea called Bosham. It's a sailing community, and it's just wonderful there. I'm actually from Massachusetts, but I moved over to England years ago.
0: What's your town in Mass?
1: Clinton, Massachusetts.
0: Clinton, Mass, to England, to Putnam, Connecticut. That is so fantastic. Are you a comic book fan, or is there a superhero that comes to mind, like a favorite superhero?
1: Spider-Man.
0: Mine too.
1: Yeah.
0: And you know what's great is the that character, that superhero indoors. My wife and I do the Putnam trick or treating every year. We got 1,000 kids, and every single year, there's like a dozen Spider-Man kids. It's still popular, right?
1: Well, yes, it is, and I bought my grandson a couple of years ago for Halloween a Spider-Man costume, and he's addicted to it. He's standing right here now with a Spider-Man hat on, and he loves Spider-Man, and I brought some Spider-Man stuff from England for him.
0: You're awesome. You're awesome. Peter Parker lives in Spider-Man. Bill, I'm so glad to talk to you today, man.
1: My pleasure, and good to see you. Now, do you ever play any blues on the radio station?
0: Oh, you like some blues?
1: How about some Muddy Waters for me?
0: Amanda, you think you could maybe go through the catalog? I'd roll with that. Some Muddy Waters for Bill from England, from Clinton, Mass. Guy gets around, this guy, Bill, I got to tell you.
1: Well, Muddy was a good friend of mine.
0: Wait a minute. You knew him?
1: Very well.
0: Tell me the story, please.
1: Well, I ran a blues club up in Worcester years ago in the 70s. And
0: what was the name of the club?
1: Yale and Bun. People in their 70s know about it from Worcester. And the band there, the house band, was the Boston Blues Band. And the piano player went off with Bonnie Raitt, and the lead guitarist went off with Muddy Waters. And then when they came around the area, I used to go see them all the time, and I ended up traveling with them quite a bit.
0: Really? That is fantastic. And you mentioned Bonnie Raitt. Did you ever meet her?
1: Oh, of course I did, yeah.
0: Come on, tell me a Bonnie Raitt story.
1: Well, she's just a great, great girl, and she's this tiny little redhead. Yeah. Grew up in Cambridge.
0: And an incredible career, too. And, of course, she had that big comeback in the 80s. It was just so delightful. Wow. How long did you have the club?
1: Well, it wasn't my club. I just worked for the people that owned it. But they would go away for the summers down at Cape Cod, and they left me there to take care of it.
0: That is so fantastic. All right, we're going to get some Muddy Waters on you. Bill, extra special to meet you today, my friend. God bless you. Thank you.
1: Have a great day.
0: All right, there you go. Wow, isn't that, you meet the nicest people on the streets of downtown Putnam, especially on free comic book day. Gosh, we were mentioning all the places from which people originate here today. Now we can add England to the list. Guy's here from England with his grandkids here at Wonderland Comics. Free comic book day going on till 7 o'clock tonight. Wonderland Comics, 160 Main Street, downtown Putnam. WonderlandComics.com. 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
3: Oh, yeah. 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
3: Oh, yeah.

0: Again, back here live, Wonderland Comics. We're having a blast here, 160 Main Street in downtown Putney. We meet the nicest people going in and out of Wonderland Comics. Let's check in with this guy. What's your name, sir?
1: Greg.
0: How you doing, Greg?
1: Oh, it's another day in paradise.
0: Right. Isn't it great? Where are you from, Greg?
1: Actually, right down the road in Putnam.
0: Well, it's good to have you here today. So show me some of your stuff. What do you have? Oh, man. Tell me what you got here.
1: Oh, I had to get some of the Marvel. Got a bunch of Deadpool, some X-Men stuff, and then they had a whole bunch of little different free comic stuff in there between different, like, Disney characters, some Marvel stuff, and things like that.
0: So you've been comic books for you, and an Iron Man box, too. That was our opening song today. We played Iron Man during this broadcast. Do you have other stuff here today? What else you got?
1: Yeah, we haven't opened up the little swag bags that they gave out.
0: So we got swag bags given away, too.
1: 25 people.
0: We're going to open it live on the air. Tell us, tell our listeners what you got.
1: Arcadia, No Place, Gargoyles, Disowned or something, Adventure Comics.
0: Pretty cool.
1: Nice.
0: Do you come every year to this?
1: It's like the first time.
0: What do you think of it?
1: I think it's pretty neat. Yeah. Nice little experience.
0: Are you a collector, a comic book fan going way back? Tell me your story.
1: Oh, back when I was, you know, early teens, I was into comics real big, but, you know, over time, veered away, now trying to go back.
0: All-time favorite?
1: I'd have to say Deadpool.
0: Deadpool, why?
1: He was the first character to break the fourth wall and start interacting with the developers, the ones who created it and stuff like that, and I thought that was just an amazing concept, so he became one of my all-time favorites.
0: So fantastic. Thank you for chatting with me here today. You did well. Just an example of some of the stuff we're grabbing here today at Free Comic Book Day at Wonderland Comics, 160 Main Street in downtown Putnam, going on until 7 o'clock tonight. 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

0: Free Comic Book Day, Wonderland Comics, Main Street in downtown Putnam, where you meet the nicest people. What is your name, sir?
1: William Carroll.
0: Where are you from, William?
1: Mansfield.
0: Welcome to Putnam. Good to have you here. What's your name?
2: Will.
0: And where are you from, Will?
2: Mansfield as well.
0: Okay, so show us what you got. What did we get here today?
1: What I got was this Ultimate Avengers book. I thought it was pretty cool.
0: He's got quite a haul here.
1: Daredevil Back in Black.
0: Sweet. We're having a good day today, aren't we?
1: Yeah.
0: Tell you what, you put the books right here as you pull them out.
1: Okay.
0: Go ahead.
1: All right, that's Avengers. And then Web of Venom.
0: Nice.
1: Spider-Man Noir.
0: Oh, nice.
1: Ultimate Annuals.
0: That's pretty good. There's a lot more here. This could take all day, but you're having a good day, aren't you?
1: Yeah. I also got Web of Venom.
0: Have you come to this event before?
1: I think this is... I've been here before, but not like this early where there's so much people, I think.
0: What is your all-time favorite comic book?
1: The early 2000s Ultimate Spider-Man run. I remember I got it at the library by me, and that's what really got me into comic books. I love that so much.
0: So you're a collector. Do you have really valuable pieces?
1: I don't really think so.
0: Yeah. But you're collecting, you're reading, and you're having a great time.
1: Yeah.
0: Well, welcome to Putnam, and I hope you have a great day.
1: Thank you.
0: All right. Are you a comic book enthusiast also?
2: Only through him.
0: Do you have an all-time favorite comic book character, superhero? Who would your favorite be?
2: I think it's got to be Captain America.
0: Oh, Captain America. Good one, good one. Well, I want to thank you so much for coming on the air with us here today, and we wish you safe travels back and come to Putnam again, okay?
2: Thank you very much.
0: All right. Thanks for chatting with us. Again, thank you.
1: Thank you.
0: All right. You meet the nicest people at Free Comic Book Day at Wonderland Comics, going on till 7 o'clock tonight. 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Follow them on Instagram. And that's it. I'm out of here. I got to go to my next broadcast at Quiet Corner Pride Day. I'm on in 1 hour at Rotary Park. Have a great day. 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
4: I'm Andre Brooks with WINY Headline News. Plainfield police report they made a sexual assault-related arrest on Friday evening. On Friday, May 1st, shortly after 5:50 p.m., members of the Plainfield Police Department arrested the accused, Sean Poplaski, age 58, of Moosa. Plainfield police have an active and valid court-issued arrest warrant for Poplaski, stemming from a 2025 sexual assault investigation. Poplaski was located in his residence, and upon being advised there was a warrant for his arrest, he actively resisted officers. Officers on scene were able to place the accused under arrest, and he was transported to the Plainfield Police Department to be processed. Poplaski was charged with 2 counts of risk of injury to a minor and 2 counts of sexual assault first degree. He was also charged with interfering with police for his on-scene actions. The accused was released on bond and is scheduled to appear at Danielson Superior Court on May 13th. More news at the top of the hour.

Led Zeppelin at 11 right here on WINY 1350 AM and 97.1 FM. Welcome back to the Classic Rock Cafe. If I knew what my show was called, that'd be great, right? Now, the title of this, Black Dog, it has absolutely nothing to do with this song. It doesn't appear in the lyrics. There's nothing about a dog in this entire song. And it's actually one of those songs that gets brought up in my house a lot. When my daughter Harmony was really little, she assumed that any song she heard, whatever line she heard the most in the song, needed to be the title of the song. So I used to use Black Dog as an example of songs that have titles that have nothing to do with it. So even now, she gets it better now, but even now we'll have conversations and she'll be like Black Dog? And I'm like, exactly. And she even explains the same thing to her friends, and I love it. Now, the band worked up the song at Headley Grange, a mansion in Hampshire, England, that is out in the country, and it's just out in the middle of the woods. And a nameless black labrador

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9: The forecast for northeastern Connecticut: rain showers ending by late afternoon today, then remaining mostly cloudy with cooler temperatures, highs 55 to 60. Mostly cloudy tonight, a few scattered showers with lows near 40. Mostly sunny and breezy tomorrow, highs 55 to 60. Mostly sunny, breezy, and milder on Monday with highs around 65. And mostly sunny with warm temperatures on Tuesday, highs around 75. This is WINY meteorologist Michael Frascione.
10: Thank you, Michael. In a broadcast house, it's 55 degrees.

0: Such a beautiful song. That's Against the Wind. Bob Seger right here on WINY, 1350 AM and 97.1 FM. Now, Bob Seger has this real knack for storytelling. He is so good. And I'm sure there's been a million songs that we've listened to by him that just like tell such a great story that you feel like you're immersed in it as you listen and sing along to the song, you know? And this is his classic song about getting older and tempering expectations. And in the first verse, we hear about his young love with Janie, the girl of his dreams. And back then, nothing could come between them, you know, like high school and teenager relationships do. But of course it did. He then hits some hard times and becomes unmoored, drifting from town to town without much concern for anyone but himself. Welcome to your 20s. Now cut to the present, and he's settled down. He's dealing with typical deadlines and commitments that come with being a responsible adult. And what ties these phases of life together is this feeling that he's always running against the wind, which can be disheartening or invigorating, depending on how you look at it. So again, he's just got this talent for storytelling and creating characters that are compelling and often relatable. And that's what makes Bob Seger songs just that much better. You know, I mean, they're already good, even if you don't listen to the lyrics, but, you know, listening to the stories within them make them that much better. It is 11:21. You're listening to the Classic Rock Cafe. I'm your host, Amanda Morrow, playing all your favorite classic rock hits until 12 o'clock. But don't go anywhere when I'm done. Gary O is going to be broadcasting live yet again today from Rotary Park in Putnam for Quiet Corner Pride. That begins at 12 p.m. And I do want to give a little reminder that Tri-State Cruisers car cruise has been canceled due to rain.
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0: The Allman Brothers Band right here on WINY. I got to tell you, I got in a real blues feeling kind of mood right now. So you might even hear more coming up in the rest of my show. Now, Statesboro Blues was written and originally recorded by Blind Willie McTell, a popular blues musician who played in Georgia until his death in 1959. McTell released it as a single in 1928, and in the 60s, the song found a new life when several acts covered it, and in 1971, the Allman Brothers included it as the opening track on their seminal live album at Fillmore East, like you just heard, bringing the song to a new audience. And the Allman Brothers version is mostly a showcase for Dwayne Allman's slide guitar, and it really omits many lyrics from the original, but it's... The whole history between Dwayne Allman and his slide guitar is so cool. He learned to play bottleneck slide guitar by practicing this song over and over, which drove his bandmates crazy. Now, before forming the Allman Brothers, he and his brother Greg were in a band called Hourglass, which included Statesboro Blues in their sets. But Dwayne Allman started playing this song and practicing the bottleneck slide guitar after hearing the version by an influential blues musician named Taj Mahal. If you've never heard of Taj Mahal, check him out. I've seen him in concert a couple of times. He's really great. He recorded it in 1968. Dwayne's brother Greg gave him a Taj Mahal album as well as a bottle of medicine for his cold. And the next time Greg saw him, Dwayne had emptied the bottle, washed the label off, and was using it to play slide guitar. Who cares about your cold, right? You need a bottle. I don't know. It's just so cool how that all just worked together and how he hears the song and he's like, yep, I got to learn to do that, and just makes it happen. And I love hearing about musicians that do that. It is 11:30. You're listening to the Classic Rock Cafe. I'm your host, Amanda Morrow, playing all your favorite classic rock hits until 12 o'clock. But don't go anywhere. Gary O is going to be broadcasting live from Rotary Park in Putnam for Quiet Corner Pride. And that begins right at 12 o'clock. If you're thinking about heading on down to the Quiet Corner Pride Day, it's being held at Rotary Park in Putnam from 12 to 4 p.m. They're going to have informative displays, local churches, interactive art projects, free family-friendly fun, and a whole lot more. 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

0: Lynyrd Skynyrd right here on WINY, 1350 AM and 97.1 FM. That is Simple Man. Now, these Ronnie Van Zant and Gary Rossington are two more really great storytellers. Half their songs are based on true events anyways, and this one's no different. It was shortly after Ronnie Van Zant's grandmother and Gary Rossington's mother had passed away. I don't know how far apart they passed away, but it was, pretty close to each other if they were, writing this together. But they got together in Van Zant's apartment and started telling stories about their grandmother and mother, respectively. And Rossington came up with a chord progression, and Van Zant wrote the lyrics based on advice that the women had given them over the years. And they wrote it in about an hour, which always blows my mind. Like, a song like Simple Man that is just so huge to so many people, it's just such a great song, and they wrote it down in like an hour. And I think that is like a testament to their love for their mother and grandmother, But they just put it down in a song and, just really just wrote and played it right then and there, And Simple Man really epitomized Ronnie Van Zant in a lot of ways. And he enjoyed friends and family and a good time far more than anything money could buy. And he held true to those values even after he found fame. And even though the lyrics state, "Sit beside me, my only son," Ronnie was not the only son. I think we all know that. He had two younger brothers along with one older sister and one younger sister. And, like Donnie Van Zant, who formed 38 Special, and Johnny, who took over as Skynyrd front man after Ronnie's death. It's just such a powerful song in so many ways. And learning that, they just sat down and expressed their love for these women in their lives and came out with such a huge song that means so much for other people. You wouldn't believe how many times I get that song requested because of its meaning for the person that is requesting it. It's really just such a great thing. It is 11:42. You're listening to the Classic Rock Cafe. I'm your host, Amanda Morrow, playing all your favorite classic rock hits until 12 o'clock. But don't go anywhere when I'm done. Gary O is going to be broadcasting live from Rotary Park in Putnam for Quiet Corner Pro. His broadcast begins right at 12 p.m.
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10: The forecast for northeastern Connecticut, rain showers ending by late afternoon today, then remaining mostly cloudy with cooler temperatures, highs 55 to 60. Mostly cloudy tonight, a few scattered showers with lows near 40. Mostly sunny and breezy tomorrow, highs 55 to 60. Mostly sunny, breezy, and milder on Monday with highs around 65. And mostly sunny with warm temperatures on Tuesday, highs around 75. This is WINY meteorologist Michael Frascione.
0: 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In a broadcast house, it's 54 degrees.

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1: I'm Andre Brooks with WINY Headline News. 44th District State Representative Ann Dauphinet of Killingly reports that on Thursday, the House Chamber advanced what she called some truly meaningful work from the Children's Committee, which was a welcome and encouraging change. Representative Dauphinet said that House Bill 5004, an act concerning child welfare accountability and transparency, passed unanimously and adds important safeguards in response to recent tragic events involving children in our state. Under this amendment, within 1 week of a qualifying offender's release to parole or placement on probation, the Department of Correction must notify the Department of Children and Families if that person is living at an address where someone under 18 resides. Within 1 week of that notification, DOC or DCF must conduct a home visit to assess the safety of any child in the residence. After that initial assessment, DOC or DCF would continue to visit the home at least once every 3 months until the person's parole or probation ends or until no minor resides at the address. More news at the top of the hour.

0: Hey, gang, we are live here at Rotary Park in Putnam. Quiet Corner Pride officially underway. Gary O here with the mayor of Putnam, Barney Sade. How you doing, Barney?
1: Good afternoon, Gary. Welcome. Thanks for coming. It's a great day for Putnam. You know, 3 years ago we started this, and there was a lot of talk about should we do it or shouldn't we do it, and I felt we got to do it. I think it's the time has changed. We welcome everybody in this town, and I want to continue that. So this shows that Putnam welcomes everybody, and this is what this town is all about, Northeast Connecticut. So I can't thank Reverend Ross Johnson for bringing it to my attention a few years back. We planned it, and it's been successful, and I can't thank the community for accepting it for what it is today.
0: It's a beautiful day. Love, peace, kindness, respect, and nothing else. That's all that's going on here today.
1: That's all that's going on, and that's what we're all about. You know, smile, love people. We need more of this in this country, in this area, because of politics. This takes all politics out of it. It's all about humans, and that's what we are today. We're all human, and let's treat everybody equal. And that's the way I feel. I've always felt that way, regardless of your religion or beliefs or anything else like that. Everybody has their own personal feelings, and they should be able to express them regardless of what it is.
0: That's a really strong message, Barney. Congratulations to you. And you did a great job of welcoming our crowd here today. Yeah, we got a little bit of rain, but there's a lot of enthusiasm here today, right?
1: Oh, absolutely. Rain doesn't stop anybody. Rain is just another form of weather that we have to deal with. And like I said, people are still coming out to enjoy themselves, and that's what this is all about. And like I said, I can't thank Jim, the recreation director, for what he's done over the years, and Willie Bousquet for bringing it to us 3 years ago, sitting down and talk to him. So, you know, the community is involved, and all the community is involved, and everybody supports it. So I can't thank the community enough for supporting this.
0: It's another beautiful event here in the town of Putnam. Quiet Corner Pride Day officially underway at Rotary Park on Kennedy Drive in Putnam. The Catnip Junkies. Don't you love that band?
1: That's it. They're awesome. That reminds me of the old Prohibition days.
0: it's exactly what it sounds like.
1: Right.
0: And they're fun. They're just so much fun. They're on stage now. There's entertainers and presentations throughout the day.

0: Yeah, it's a great time. Just listen to the music. It should get you going. You know, it's like I said, it's a great day, and we're so happy for this event, and we can move forward.
1: Quiet Corner Pride Festival, gang, officially underway till 4 o'clock, Rotary Park, Kennedy Drive in Putnam. 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
4: Windham County Weather. The forecast for northeastern Connecticut, rain showers ending by late afternoon today, then remaining mostly cloudy with cooler temperatures, highs 55 to 60. Mostly cloudy tonight, a few scattered showers with lows near 40. Mostly sunny and breezy tomorrow, highs 55 to 60. Mostly sunny, breezy, and milder on Monday with highs around 65. And mostly sunny with warm temperatures on Tuesday, highs around 75. This is WINY meteorologist Michael Frascione.
5: Thank you, Michael. In a broadcast house, it's 53 degrees.

0: All right, gang, back here live. It's Quiet Corner Pride Day at Rotary Park in Putnam. Gary O here today with the man of the hour, Recreation Director, Town of Putnam, Jimmy Callahan. How you doing, Jimmy?
1: Good, Gary. Thanks for having me.
0: All right, you've put together a really big show here today. Describe to our viewers, our listeners, what's happening here at Rotary Park today, Jimmy.
1: I would just say a day of community, a day of celebration, and just a day of good times. It's great seeing, you know, members of the community come out, local businesses, local vendors, and it's great just seeing everybody having a good time.
0: And everyone's in a great mood. I mean, everyone's upbeat and happy. Again, you know, we talk about it all the time. Love, kindness, respect, that's what it's all about here at Quiet Corner Pride in its third year here at Rotary Park in Putnam. Quite an arrangement of vendors, too. And, you know, we worry on a rainy day if they'll show up. I think you only lost two because of the rain, right?
1: Yeah, only two. We're right around 45, 50, so a really good turnout. You know, the public's starting to trickle in now, so I'm looking forward to a great rest of the day.
0: Yeah, and again, it's community. There's churches. A lot of churches are here, community organizations, not-for-profit organizations. Putnam Business Association is here, for example. There's some arts and crafts vendors, artisans, sawmill pottery here today, plus live entertainment all day. How about food? You got some food?
1: Yep, we've got Little Bee's Barbecue, of course, Villa of Lebanon, and the Putnam Leos, of course. So make sure to support the Leos, support your local Leos, get some water here today.
0: Sounds good. So again, Recreation Director Jimmy Callahan making great things happening here in Putnam. And we can't thank you enough for your hands-on. I know on behalf of the Putnam Business Association, we plan a lot of events, but our first call is always, well, it's a good idea, but we better check with Jimmy. And you're so helpful, and we appreciate you so much. And you're always planning for the next event. So in the world of recreation, what are the things top of mind that you're working on these days?
1: So we've got Memorial Day Parade coming up. We've got the Rotary Club Fishing Derby next week. We've got Fairy Fest coming up on the 16th. So a lot going on in May. Putnam Rec, keep an eye out on our Facebook page, putnam.recdesk.com, for more information.
0: And, you know, I've been talking to Jennifer Lato. She's chairing that event, a brand-new event, the Fairy and Magic Fest, plus the big chalk arts. They're taking up the whole downtown. As I understand the layout, it'll be Union Square will be all the vendors for the Fairy Fest, and then the area like in front of the Courthouse Bar and Grill and the Stomping Ground, that area will be all artists on the pavement doing chalk art, right?
1: I'm looking forward to that, Gary, because I definitely could not make art like that, so I'm looking forward to it.
0: And again, that's coming up this month, so great things to watch for. PutnamCT.us, if you want to sign up for events from the Putnam Recreation Department, where do we go?
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0: That's your baby, and it's very successful, isn't it?
1: Yes, a lot easier. You're going to sign up, pay with a credit card. It's nice and easy.
0: I love you, Jimmy. You're doing a good job, brother.
1: Appreciate you, Gary. Thank you, everybody.
0: Thank you very much. Jimmy Callahan, Recreation Director, Town of Putnam, Quiet Corner Pride Festival, now until 4 o'clock, Rotary Park, Kennedy Drive in Putnam. 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

0: Hey, gang, back here live. Quiet Corner Pride, Rotary Park in Putnam. I'm going to jump in between my guests right here. All right, here we go. All right, feed him back a little bit. Come on back here. Okay, Gretchen Hess is here, legendary educator, Putnam High School. How you doing, Gretchen?
1: I'm great, Gary. Good morning.
0: Come on in a little closer here. So tell me what group is here and what you're doing here today at Quiet Corner Pride.
1: Sure. This is our third annual Pride with the PHS-GSA, so the Putnam High School Gay-Straight Alliance.
0: And how many students are participating in your club this year?
1: We typically have about a dozen students who regularly attend.
0: That is so fantastic. What are the events that you do throughout the year?
1: Sure. We have two separate arts and crafts fair to fundraise for our group. And then every year we go to SojiCon, which is an amazing conference at UConn to celebrate people who support our community. And then we also come to Quiet Corner Pride every year. And we also celebrate Day of Silence on campus.
0: Has the event at UConn, has that happened already?
1: Yes, it has. We attended in March.
0: So it was a good experience.
1: Oh, definitely. You can ask them about it. They'll have plenty to share.
0: How long have you been a teacher?
1: This is my 18th year of teaching, 8th year at Putnam High.
0: How old were you when you said, teaching, that's what I want to do? How old?
1: I wanted to teach when I was younger, but I went into the job force first because I didn't feel responsible enough, and then I went back into my 30s.
0: You are such a blessing here in Putnam. I love you. I'm a fan, and I'm so glad to hear it. Thank you, Gretchen.
1: Awesome. Thanks for having us.
0: Are these your officers here? Who do we have?
1: Yes, we have our president and one of our amazing seniors.
0: All right, let's switch. Come on over here. And right here, Paige, how you doing?
2: I am lovely, thank you.
0: Paige Perry?
2: Yes.
0: You're a senior.
2: I am.
0: Okay, so tell me about this conference at UConn that you recently attended. Tell me all about it.
2: So SojiCon is like a pride conference at UConn, and you're able to attend workshops where educators, sometimes teachers, or just people who are experienced in the genre, they give talks and conferences or workshops about like skills, how to make people feel accepted, or how to deal with hate. Sometimes there's just activities. So we had a group go to a poetry workshop where they just learned how to express pride through poetry.
0: That is so fantastic. So you're a great leader, and I'm so happy to be here with you. You guys come through my show on a regular basis to talk about all the great things happening at Putnam High School. How does it feel to know that your town, your community, organizations, businesses like ours, we love you, we accept you, and we got your back? How does that make you feel?
2: It's great. It's so nice to have such a small town have such a big event to celebrate acceptance.
0: So good. Now, so what are you graduating?
2: I am, yeah.
0: In just a few weeks?
2: Yeah.
0: Are you excited, nervous, sad, all of the above?
2: I'm ready.
0: Ready. Ready. That's a good word. So what are you going to do this summer? Do you work, have a part-time job?
2: Yeah, I work at the Putnam Day Camp.
0: Fantastic. And what are you going to do after graduation?
2: I'm going to UConn for evolutionary biology.
0: Oh, that is so cool. Dream job someday? You're doing what?
2: I want to work in a lab.
0: You're going to be awesome. God bless you, and thank you for being here.
2: Thank you.
0: What's your name, please?
3: Kaysen Robillard.
0: Kaysen, come on over here. Kaysen's been a regular on the morning show also. You're a senior?
3: Yes.
0: All right, so I love when you hit me with the list. Everything you've done at Putnam High School, and don't hold back. Tell me.
3: Okay, GSA, student conductor for our chamber choir, dance captain. I am a class officer. I'm the secretary of the class. I am Vice President of National Honor Society. I am President of TRIAM, which is our Music National Honor Society. I'm the head choreographer and actor for our drama club. I'm Editor-in-Chief for Clipper Current. And yeah, I think that's it.
0: That's quite a list. A very, very impressive. I've enjoyed our conversations on the air. I hope you get in one more time before you graduate. What are your plans after graduation? Where are you going?
3: I will also be attending UConn for management entrepreneurship.
2: Go Huskies!
0: Go Huskies. And dream jobs someday, you're doing what?
3: I want to own my own business. Right now, I think I'm leaning towards like a food chain, like a restaurant. Yeah.
0: You're going to be awesome. What do you think about this event?
3: Oh, I love it. It's just so inclusive. Everyone is here to have a good time. Everyone's here to express themselves and who they are. And it's just overall such a fun event.
0: We got to love each other. We have to respect each other. We have to be kind to one another. It's a simple message, isn't it?
3: Yes.
0: Thank you for spreading that message. We appreciate you.
3: Thank you.
0: Gretchen, come on back. Look at you. I'm watching you. You're beaming.
1: I love these kids. I love these students so much. Yeah.
0: You're doing a great job. So good to have you here today. Thank you for chatting with us, and good luck today.
1: Thank you.
0: All right, it's Quiet Corner Pride Day till 4 o'clock, Rotary Park, Kennedy Drive in Putnam. Come on down. We're having a party on WINY, 1350 AM and 97.1 FM.
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0: Again, back here live, it's Quiet Corner Pride at Rotary Park in Putnam till 4 o'clock this afternoon, 18 Kennedy Drive. Don't worry about the rain. We're in the park. We're having a great time. Reverend Pam Brittle is here today from the Congregational Church of Putnam. I can see the steeple from here, and it's a great, great place, a very nurturing, loving, kind place. And Pam has been a blessing to our community, Putnam, Connecticut, USA. Reverend Pam, how are you?
1: I'm great today. How are you?
0: Doing fine. Tell me what's happening at your booth for the Congregational Church. What are you doing here today?
1: We are giving away flowers so people can come in and take a little joy and plant it at home and watch that grow.
0: Tell me about this day, Quiet Corner Pride Festival, here in Putnam, Connecticut. Why is this so important? What are your thoughts?
1: Because love is love. And it's so important today more than ever that we accept people for who they are, for who they were created to be, and that we celebrate that in all the different ways that God has created. And so it's a day to celebrate sharing the love and accepting people and loving each other.
0: There's so many lessons in Scripture, obviously, and it can take a lifetime to even try to barely comprehend it all. I'm not a smart man, but I know what love is. And I've read a lot of the Bible. There's a lot more to go for me. But I keep taking away, particularly with the New Covenant, we're supposed to love each other, right?
1: Love each other as I have loved you.
0: The New Testament, which is, and I always tell people, okay, it's the Last Supper. Here's Jesus with his disciples. And then he says, okay, guys, I got to get going. I got a big day tomorrow. But I'm going to leave you with this, my new commandment, that you love one another as I have loved you. And when you show each others that you love one another as I have loved you, you show people that you are indeed my disciples. That was his last message to his disciples. It wasn't, hey, make sure you judge each other harshly and use my teachings to whack each other over the head. No, he didn't say any of that. His last word was, no, you just got to love each other. Leave the rest up to me, right?
1: That's right. Absolutely.
0: Did I oversimplify?
1: No. No, that's the whole gospel. Love each other. I have loved you. Now you go out and love as I have loved. And that is without exception, without strings, without judgment. It's just love each other.
0: It's a beautiful message, and you always have a very positive, uplifting message at the Congregational Church of Putnam. Now, tomorrow, what time is the service?
1: 10 o'clock.
0: All right.
1: The theme is joy.
0: I'm sorry?
1: The theme is joy tomorrow.
0: So tell me, when you're doing your sermon, is it done and ready, or are you going to work on it tonight? Do you pull an all-nighter? How does that work?
1: I'm done. It's printed, it's on my desk, and I'm ready to go.
0: She's ready to go. Reverend Pam Brittle here today. I love you, Pam.
1: Love you back.
0: I'm so glad you're here in Putnam, Connecticut, the Congregational Church of Putnam, a nurturing, kind, respectful, accepting community. That's what it's all about. 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

0: Again, back here live, we are Quiet Corner Pride at Rotary Park in Putnam. Gary O with you. This event going on till 4 o'clock this afternoon, Kennedy Drive, 18 Kennedy Drive here in Putnam. You can't miss us. All the tents, all the fun, families, and really just kind, loving, respectful people is what you're going to find here today, including Reverend Kevin Downer. We call you Rev Kev. Is that okay?
1: Rev Kev is great.
0: And we started the day with you this morning. They were kind enough to host the starting line for the Woodstock CT Marathon, which is still going on. There's people running the roads of Woodstock. And you had a beautiful opening prayer to bless the event, to bless the runners before they set off at 8 o'clock this morning. Of course, we were talking to Bob Kirk and Quiet in the Community Kitchen of Northeastern Connecticut. And you host people at your church every Monday. I'm just scratching the surface of the goodness that is coming out of the First Congregational Church of Woodstock. Permission to tell us more. What's going on up there?
1: So there's a lot going on. Actually, recently there was a documentary done about some of the good stuff that's happening. We are piloting a program with Austin Seminary about Houses of Hope. How do we actually go deep with Christian spiritual practices in order to unlearn all of the noise, all of the fragmentation, all of the fear that we're getting in society, and actually learn how to listen and be present with people differently? And it really is about healing the hurt that we're experiencing in our nation, in our community, in our relationships right now. And it is just absolutely amazing and transformational.
0: What are the challenges today to being a pastor at a mainstream denominational church, if you will? What are the challenges to get people in the door to come back into worship?
1: There is so many different things that are happening within the world. People are over busy, overbooked. And they're exhausted. And for many people I know, they want to come, but Sunday's like the only day that they can shut down. And really getting people to actually make that a priority, because by showing up, being present in community, it's the way that we can heal from all of the nonsense that's exhausting us.
0: I feel that even though statistically, you know, particularly here in New England, it's a kind of a interesting stats, if you will. Although not... there's a lot of people who don't go to church. There's many who are looking for something. There's a thirst there. For some people, it might be, I haven't been to church in so long, or I've sinned too much. What's your message to those people who are apprehensive about coming back?
1: Whether people are churched out or out churched, the reality is that God is the God of love, that there is so much more to the story. And we invite people to come and just be present and listen. You know, no fear, no blame, no shame. Just come where you are for who you are, and we grow together. God is the one who meets us in the struggle.
0: Exactly. And a great message, always a good message from you, Pastor Kevin. I'm so glad to have you here today. While we were walking over to do this segment, you said you're very active in a, is it an interfaith community? Tell me about this.
1: Yes. Yeah, so a couple years ago, there were a group of congregations in a temple out in the Willimantic area. We got together and we're starting to form a social justice oriented organization, faith-based community organizing within all of Windham County in order to start to address the issues that are making people hungry, hurting, unsafe, unhealthy, unhoused. How do we actually change the systems and the structure, and how do we do that together? So it's an interfaith group. There are now 24 different communities from across the area, and we are a growing group. If people are interested in that, give me a call. We'd love to talk some more.
0: Are you still active with seniors in the town of Woodstock? Tell me your title and what you're doing.
1: So I am the chair of the Woodstock Commission on Aging. We did a community-wide survey, and we are currently actually in the process of putting together all of our recommendations in an action plan for 3 to 5 years in order to make our community more age-friendly for everybody.
0: So you're a pretty busy guy. You got a lot going on. What are you preaching about tomorrow? What time's your service on Sunday morning?
1: So service time is 10 a.m., and tomorrow we are looking at the God who meets us in the night and in the struggle.
0: So that's tomorrow and every Sunday, obviously, at the First Congregational Church of Woodstock on any particular Sunday, not Easter, not Christmas Eve. How many people on a normal Sunday at your church?
1: We're in the mid-40s to around 50.
0: So again, we're doing well. It's the First Congregational Church of Woodstock. Can't miss it. Right up on the Woodstock Hill. Look for the place with the big steeple. That's the place. Come in. The doors are open, and you are welcome to be here. What's happening at your booth here today at Quiet Corner Pride?
1: So we're making pins with rainbow colors. People can make their own pins. We've got some treats for people to be there, and then there's also some information about some of the upcoming programs that we have.
0: Reverend Kevin, thank you for joining us here today. I love you, brother.
1: Always a joy, always a pleasure. Thank you for being here.
0: Good job. We are live at Quiet Corner Pride, Rotary Park in Putnam, till 4 o'clock today on WINY, 1350 AM, 97.1 FM.
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0: Okay, back here live at Rotary Park in Putnam. It's Quiet Corner Pride Day. Gary O, this is my final break here today. Our broadcast ends at 1 o'clock, but the party goes on until 4 o'clock here today at Sir Rotary Park in Putnam. We have the Catnip Junkies on stage now from Rhode Island, mostly from Rhode Island, and they are so fantastic. It's an instant party when the Catnip Junkies are in town. Let's see, we've got Saturnalia and Nouveau Port coming up at 1:30 and then 1:40 p.m. Leslie Sweetnam is here today with Mark Wagner and Voices of Inclusion, and also a very special presentation today from the ARC of Eastern Connecticut, and that's going to happen at 2 o'clock this afternoon. Gareth and Family and Kraloka coming up later this afternoon at 2:10. At 2:30, the Putnam High School Dance Club will perform. And at 2:40, Semi Sweet and Papa Chupa Chulo. At 2:50, it's Don Stimson. At 3 o'clock, Putnam High School Clipper Chamber Choir. Katie Verostek at 3:10, Professional Boomerang at 3:25. And we'll close out at 4 o'clock with closing words to end the festival for Quiet Corner Pride. And again, here at Rotary Park in Putnam, produced by the town of Putnam. And again, props to Putnam Mayor Barney Sine and Putnam Recreation Director Willie Busquette. It was 3 years ago when they were approached to host this event in Putnam. And Barney Sine said, yeah, let's do it. Willie Busquette said, yeah, let's do it. And here we are 3 years later, and the tradition continues. Jimmy Callahan, of course, and William Walsh in the Recreation Department really producing the whole show here today. Reverend Ross Johnson from Living Faith United Methodist Church in Danielson. He's the chairperson of Quiet Corner Pride. They all got together, planned the day, and said, let's do it. Not bad when you consider that it's a little drizzly. We haven't had any hard rain all day, but little showers throughout the day. Considering that there were only two vendors who couldn't make it because of the rain, everyone else showed up. There's over 40 vendors here today at Rotary Park. And again, they'll be here till 4 o'clock this afternoon. Plus, there's food trucks, so bring your appetite. Putnam Leo Club 2 is here today. They always have water. I always look for the Leo Club at these events for a bottle of water to take care of us. So again, there's plenty of Quiet Corner Pride Festival remaining till 4 o'clock this afternoon. Rotary Park, 18 Kennedy Drive in Putnam. Family-friendly event. We can't say it enough. What's happening at Quiet Corner Pride Day? I'll tell you what's happening. Love, kindness, respect. Are you okay with love? Are you okay with kindness? Are you okay with respect? If you can check all those boxes, you're welcome to be here. That's all that's happening here and nothing else at Quiet Corner Pride, Rotary Park in Putnam, till 4 o'clock this afternoon. Thank you so much for joining us on our live broadcast. I'll see you Monday morning. I hope you enjoy your weekend, and I hope your day is richly blessed. So long.
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2: I'm Andre Brooks with WINY Headline News. Plainfield police report they made a sexual assault-related arrest on Friday evening. On Friday, May 1st, shortly after 5:50 p.m., members of the Plainfield Police Department arrested the accused, Sean Poplaski, age 58, of Moosa. Plainfield police have an active and valid court-issued arrest warrant for Poplaski stemming from a 2025 sexual assault investigation. Poplaski was located in his residence, and upon being advised there was a warrant for his arrest, he actively resisted officers. Officers on scene were able to place the accused under arrest, and he was transported to the Plainfield Police Department to be processed. Poplaski was charged with 2 counts of risk of injury to a minor and 2 counts of sexual assault first degree. He was also charged with interfering with police for his on-scene action. The accused was released on bond and is scheduled to appear at Danielson Superior Court on May 13th. More news at the top of the hour.
3: The forecast for northeastern Connecticut, rain showers ending this afternoon, then remaining mostly cloudy with highs 55 to 60. Mostly cloudy, a few scattered showers tonight with lows near 40. Mostly sunny and breezy tomorrow, highs 55 to 60. Mostly sunny, breezy, and milder on Monday with highs around 65. This is WINY meteorologist Michael Frascione.
4: 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The Danielson Veterans Coffee House will meet at the Putnam Elks, Edmund Street in Putnam this Tuesday. A hot breakfast is served at 8:30 and the meeting begins at 9:15. Killingly Parks and Recreation Senior Movies will be held at the Community Center in Broad Street in Danielson every Wednesday at 1:30 p.m. This week's movie is The Gray Man. A blood drive will be held at the Putnam Town Hall, 200 School Street in Putnam this Thursday from 9 a.m. to 3:30 p.m. To sign up, visit ctblood.org. The Danielson Veterans Coffee House Food Share will be held at the Putnam Farmers Market Pavilion, 18 Kennedy Drive in Putnam this Thursday, beginning at 10 a.m. All are welcome. Killingly Parks and Recreation Department presents Senior Sip and Paint at the Community Center, 185 Broad Street in Danielson on Friday, May 8th. That's what's happening. 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

No matter your plans for the weekend, it's a busy weekend. We've got the Kentucky Derby. We've got a busy weekend at the box office. Devil Wears Prada 2 and the biopic about Michael Jackson. I'm hearing that's a good one, too. Right now, Justin Timberlake mirrors

0: Taylor Swift could add to her trophy case. She is up for 8 American Music Awards, of course, for Song of the Year as well for that one, The Fate of Ophelia. Why do I think she's going to win this one? It is her year. She's getting married, too. I'm Andrea Jackson. 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
5: Windham County Weather. The forecast for northeastern Connecticut, rain showers ending this afternoon, then remaining mostly cloudy with highs 55 to 60. Mostly cloudy, a few scattered showers tonight with lows near 40. Mostly sunny and breezy tomorrow, highs 55 to 60. Mostly sunny, breezy, and milder on Monday with highs around 65. This is WINY meteorologist Michael Frascione.
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7: The Danielson Veterans Coffee House will meet at the Putnam Elks, Edmond Street in Putnam this Tuesday. 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A blood drive will be held at the Putnam Town Hall, 200 School Street in Putnam, this Thursday from 9 a.m. to 3:30 p.m. To sign up, visit ctblood.org. The Danielson Veterans Coffee House Food Share will be held at the Putnam Farmers Market Pavilion, 18 Kennedy Drive in Putnam, this Thursday, beginning at 10 a.m. All are welcome. 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That's what's happening. 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

Ed Sheeran is on tour this year. Go early to the show because he's got a pop-up merch store that has things you can't get anywhere else, like collectible vinyl, which is pretty cool. Here he is now with Eyes Closed.

0: Love that one, the Cranberries and Dreams. You know, it was interesting during the Winter Olympics, you heard these ice skaters or you watched them warm up for their performances. And a lot of times that song would be playing in the background, right? Very fitting for an Olympic athlete, those dreams coming true.
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9: Windham County Weather.
10: The forecast for northeastern Connecticut, rain showers ending this afternoon, then remaining mostly cloudy with highs 55 to 60. Mostly cloudy, a few scattered showers tonight with lows near 40. Mostly sunny and breezy tomorrow, highs 55 to 60. Mostly sunny, breezy, and milder on Monday with highs around 65. This is WINY meteorologist Michael Frascione.
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0: So much fun to sing along with. That is music from Shaboozy, a bar song. If you take road trips, maybe you're going to take one for Mother's Day, because Mother's Day is a week from Sunday. And it is a lot of fun, those road trips. And Shaboozy, I mean, roll down the windows, sing along. I am having a good time just thinking about it.
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1: I'm Andre Brooks with WINY Headline News. 44th District State Representative Ann Dauphinet of Killingly reports that on Thursday, the House Chamber advanced what she called some truly meaningful work from the Children's Committee, which was a welcome and encouraging change. Representative Dauphinet said that House Bill 5004, and that concerning child welfare accountability and transparency, passed unanimously and adds important safeguards in response to recent tragic events involving children in our state. Under this amendment, within 1 week of a qualifying offender's release to parole or placement on probation, the Department of Correction must notify the Department of Children and Families if that person is living at an address where someone under 18 resides. Within 1 week of that notification, DOC or DCF must conduct a home visit to assess the safety of any child in the residence. After that initial assessment, DOC or DCF would continue to visit the home at least once every 3 months until the person's parole or probation ends or until no minor resides at the address. More news at the top of the hour.
2: The forecast for northeastern Connecticut, rain showers ending this afternoon, then remaining mostly cloudy with highs 55 to 60. Mostly cloudy, a few scattered showers tonight with lows near 40. Mostly sunny and breezy tomorrow, highs 55 to 60. Mostly sunny, breezy, and milder on Monday with highs around 65. This is WINY meteorologist Michael Frascione.
3: The Danielson Veterans Coffee House will meet at the Putnam Elks, Edmund Street in Putnam this Tuesday. 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A blood drive will be held at the Putnam Town Hall, 200 School Street in Putnam this Thursday from 9 a.m. to 3:30 p.m. To sign up, visit ctblood.org. The Danielson Veterans Coffee House Food Share will be held at the Putnam Farmers Market Pavilion, 18 Kennedy Drive in Putnam this Thursday, beginning at 10 a.m. All are welcome. 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That's what's happening. 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

love it. The romantic tour is underway. Bruno Mars selling out stadiums everywhere. I got to see the show. It's pretty amazing. He is a great entertainer. Here he is now with I Just Might.

0: 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It's strategically planned music programmed by real human beings. Why do we do it?
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0: 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So how are we going to handle this stress? 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
6: The forecast for northeastern Connecticut, rain showers ending this afternoon, then remaining mostly cloudy with highs 55 to 60. Mostly cloudy, a few scattered showers tonight with lows near 40. Mostly sunny and breezy tomorrow, highs 55 to 60. Mostly sunny, breezy, and milder on Monday with highs around 65. This is WINY meteorologist Michael Frascione.
7: The Danielson Veterans Coffee House will meet at the Putnam Elks, Edmund Street in Putnam this Tuesday. 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The Danielson Veterans Coffee House Food Share will be held at the Putnam Farmers Market Pavilion, 18 Kennedy Drive in Putnam this Thursday, beginning at 10 a.m. All are welcome. 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
10: The forecast for northeastern Connecticut, rain showers ending this afternoon, then remaining mostly cloudy with highs 55 to 60. Mostly cloudy, a few scattered showers tonight with lows near 40. Mostly sunny and breezy tomorrow, highs 55 to 60. Mostly sunny, breezy, and milder on Monday with highs around 65. This is WINY meteorologist Michael Frascione.
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2: The forecast for northeastern Connecticut, rain showers ending this afternoon, then remaining mostly cloudy with highs 55 to 60. Mostly cloudy, a few scattered showers tonight with lows near 40. Mostly sunny and breezy tomorrow, highs 55 to 60. Mostly sunny, breezy, and milder on Monday with highs around 65. This is WINY meteorologist Michael Frascione.
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6: I'm Andre Brooks with WINY Headline News. Plainfield police report they made a sexual assault-related arrest on Friday evening. On Friday, May 1st, shortly after 5:50 p.m., members of the Plainfield Police Department arrested the accused, Sean Poplaski, age 58, of Moosa. Plainfield police have an active and valid court-issued arrest warrant for Poplaski, stemming from a 2025 sexual assault investigation. Poplaski was located in his residence, and upon being advised there was a warrant for his arrest, he actively resisted officers. Officers on scene were able to place the accused under arrest, and he was transported to the Plainfield Police Department to be processed. Poplaski was charged with two counts of risk of injury to a minor and two counts of sexual assault first degree. He was also charged with interfering with police for his on-scene actions. The accused was released on bond and is scheduled to appear at Danielson Superior Court on May 13th. More news at the top of the hour.

0: My name is Elkin Espitia Loaysa, professor at City State Community College, Quinnipiac Valley, formerly known as QVCC. I am inviting English language learners graduating from high school, parents of high school seniors, guidance counselors, ELL teachers, and adult learners to attend an information session on Monday, May 11 at 5 p.m. at Quinnipiac Valley's Willimantic Campus, 729 Main Street, to learn about our free summer bridge program for English speakers of other languages, ESOL. 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Classes include grammar, college career success, and business communication, in addition to great field trips. If you have any questions about this summer program or our ESOL offerings, please call me at 860-932-4155. I look forward to welcoming you to the information session in Willimantic on Monday, May 11 at 5 p.m.
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4: Do you remember?
5: Forecast for northeastern Connecticut, rain showers ending by late afternoon today, then remaining mostly cloudy with cooler temperatures, highs 55 to 60. Mostly cloudy tonight, a few scattered showers with lows near 40. Mostly sunny and breezy tomorrow, highs 55 to 60. Mostly sunny, breezy, and milder on Monday with highs around 65. And mostly sunny with warm temperatures on Tuesday, highs around 75. This is WINY meteorologist Michael Frascione.
6: It is currently 57 degrees here at Broadcast House. Good afternoon, sports fans. Welcome to the WINY Red Sox pregame show. I am your host for this afternoon, Brendan Parmentier. We have the Boston Red Sox taking on the Houston Astros at Fenway Park. Yesterday, the Red Sox won at home with the Fenway Greens once again, making them 13-19 on the season and winning 3-1 with a three-run home run from Jaron Duran to put the Red Sox up and under. A strong performance from an MLB debut of Jake Bennett. So we'll see how the Red Sox do today. Hopefully they can keep the win streak alive, or just have a couple of wins here at the very least and get them over the hump. Game time is going to be at 4:10 p.m. And my goodness, if you thought the Red Sox had a worse record, the Houston Astros are 12-21. So that should sum up how this series is going on. But we'll get all the lineups and everything that you need to know beforehand. But this seems to be a pretty evenly matched game as far as I am aware. We will check the statistics and see what the accuracy is in terms of the matchup predictor. And the matchup predictor, according to ESPN Analytics, have the Red Sox in favor with Connelly Early starting today on the mound with a 65.3%

chance of winning the game. Pretty high odds, kind of similar to what the Celtics have, but who knows what's going to happen. We'll talk more about that as well, but we have a little over an hour before game time, so we'll stick around, play some more music, and that will be all for me right now. Until then, you are listening to WYNY, 1350 AM, 97.1 FM, and online at WYNYRadio.com.

0: Neighbors Against Cancer presents their first ever Jamboree on Saturday, May 2nd from 11 a.m. to 5 p.m. at the Brooklyn Fairgrounds. It all starts at 11 o'clock with the presentation of colors and the national anthem with American Legion Post 13 Color Guard. The Cornhole Tournament starts at 1 p.m. with trophies for the top three teams. The Danielson Marshall Arts Academy will have an exciting demo at 1 p.m. plus live music with Brennan Collins, Rob Kerr, Brant Taylor, and Merge Wright on the main stage. There will be food trucks with the Danielson Lions Club, Sweet Cheeks, Street Eats, and Summer Madness. Kids' activities include the Bounce House, badminton, bubble wands, face painting, coloring, and more. 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Admission is free for the Neighbors Against Cancer first ever Jamboree this Saturday from 11 a.m. to 5 p.m. at the Brooklyn Fairgrounds, Route 169 in Brooklyn. 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
3: The forecast for northeastern Connecticut, rain showers ending by late afternoon today, then remaining mostly cloudy with cooler temperatures, highs 55 to 60. Mostly cloudy tonight, a few scattered showers with lows near 40. Mostly sunny and breezy tomorrow, highs 55 to 60. Mostly sunny, breezy, and milder on Monday with highs around 65. And mostly sunny with warm temperatures on Tuesday, highs around 75. This is WINY meteorologist Michael Frascione.
4: It is currently 55 degrees here at Broadcast House.
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Welcome back, sports fans, to the WINY Red Sox pregame show. The Red Sox are coming up in just a few moments. They will be taking it over maybe around the top of the 4 o'clock hour. Just want to let you know that they're playing the Houston Astros here at Fenway Park. Game time for 10 p.m. Still a little couple minutes beforehand, but until we hear, them coming on, we will be heading over to then. So coming up next, Red Sox baseball here on WINY, 1350 AM, 97.1 FM, and online at WINYradio.com.

0: attention that don't nobody notice. 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When you're high on emotion and you're losing your focus.
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0: his latest song, and I just might. So the month of May, and you may already know this, but it is considered one of the most popular months of the year for weddings in the United States. But the thing is, it wasn't always that way. May was once considered the worst month to get married, and it was actually an omen of divorce. Don't know if you've heard this. Marry in May and you'll rule the day. That was the old saying. So if your wedding is happening this month, then congrats, because you're either in love or you're ignoring history completely. 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
6: The forecast for northeastern Connecticut, mostly cloudy with a few scattered showers tonight. Lows near 40 degrees. Mostly sunny and breezy tomorrow. Highs 55 to 60. Mostly clear. Lows around 40 degrees tomorrow night. Mostly sunny, breezy, and milder Monday, middle 60s. And mostly sunny Tuesday with highs around 75. This is WINY meteorologist Michael Frascione.
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8: The Danielson Veterans Coffee House will meet at the Putnam Elks, Edmund Street in Putnam this Tuesday. A hot breakfast is served at 8:30 and the meeting begins at 9:15. 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A blood drive will be held at the Putnam Town Hall, 200 School Street in Putnam this Thursday from 9 a.m. to 3:30 p.m. To sign up, visit ctblood.org. The Danielson Veterans Coffee House Food Share will be held at the Putnam Farmers Market Pavilion, 18 Kennedy Drive in Putnam this Thursday beginning at 10 a.m. All are welcome. Killingly Parks and Recreation Department presents Senior Sip and Paint at the Community Center, 185 Broad Street in Danielson on Friday, May 8th. That's what's happening. 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

On the way next, a big 80s moment from Heart, but first, song from a guy who just seems to pop up absolutely everywhere now. Here's Shaboozy, and this is Good News.

0: big 80s moment for you right there from Hearts and These Dreams. Hey there, this is MJ. So I think we all use a little bit of AI technology now, whether that's ChatGPT or Gemini. Well, OpenAI's latest model has been codenamed Spud. So I'm going to use it in a sentence. Once AI takes our jobs, the only thing we'll be able to afford to eat is Spuds.
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7: The forecast for northeastern Connecticut, mostly cloudy with a few scattered showers tonight, lows near 40 degrees, mostly sunny and breezy tomorrow, highs 55 to 60. Mostly clear, lows around 40 degrees tomorrow night, mostly sunny, breezy and milder Monday, middle 60s, and mostly sunny Tuesday with highs around 75. This is WINY meteorologist Michael Frascione.
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0: 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So iconic singer Cyndi Lauper ended up cursing out a heckler during her Las Vegas residency. 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
1: 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Plainfield police report they made a sexual assault-related arrest on Friday evening. On Friday, May 1st, shortly after 5:50 p.m., members of the Plainfield Police Department arrested the accused, Sean Poplaski, age 58, of Moosa. Plainfield police have an active and valid court-issued arrest warrant for Poplaski, stemming from a 2025 sexual assault investigation. Poplaski was located in his residence, and upon being advised there was a warrant for his arrest, he actively resisted officers. Officers on scene were able to place the accused under arrest, and he was transported to the Plainfield Police Department to be processed. Poplaski was charged with 2 counts of risk of injury to a minor and 2 counts of sexual assault first degree. He was also charged with interfering with police for his on-scene actions. The accused was released on bond and is scheduled to appear at Danielson Superior Court on May 13th. More news at the top of the hour.
2: Forecast for northeastern Connecticut, mostly cloudy with a few scattered showers tonight, lows near 40 degrees, mostly sunny and breezy tomorrow, highs 55 to 60. Mostly clear, lows around 40 degrees tomorrow night, mostly sunny, breezy and milder Monday, middle 60s, and mostly sunny Tuesday with highs around 75. This is WINY meteorologist Michael Frascione.
3: The Danielson Veterans Coffee House will meet at the Putnam Elks, Edmund Street in Putnam this Tuesday. 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A blood drive will be held at the Putnam Town Hall, 200 School Street in Putnam this Thursday from 9 a.m. to 3:30 p.m. To sign up, visit ctblood.org. The Danielson Veterans Coffee House Food Share will be held at the Putnam Farmers Market Pavilion, 18 Kennedy Drive in Putnam this Thursday, beginning at 10 a.m. All are welcome. 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That's what's happening. 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